0: 101.3 OCAFM with UK Squeeze. That's Cool for Cats. Dan Fogelberg and Longer, England Dan and John Ford, Coley too. And John Paul Young, JPY. Love is in the air. It's 2:10 with Frank Mackay. Coming up in this hour, Helen Reddy, Bread, David Gates and Bread, and Dragon, Lost My Place, and Boz Skaggs as well, a classic double play from the Hollies as well. This week, this weekend, sees the SSNA Ovens and Murray Football League game of the day, Yarrawonga taking on Lavington at the JC Low Oval, Yarrawonga. 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Yarrawonga versus Lavington at the JC Low Oval, Yarrawonga. 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
1: Wayne Doretta. The Premix King is now in town, Parfig Road, right next to Spotlight. 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We're stacked to the roof, open late, and making it way too easy to throw a proper sesh. So, light up the Eskies, because the only thing missing is you. Come find out why we say, the party starts here. And remember, if you're not shopping at the Premix King, you're getting ripped off.
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0: 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Sunny with a chance. It helps if you turn the microphone on. Sunny with a chance of a shower. 13 degrees, the expected high. Currently 9 degrees at 101.3 OKFM.

0: I met her just after that song came out, Angie Baby. I thought, what a creepy woman. She was very nice. Angie Baby, Helen Reddy, Everything I Own, David Gates and Bread, Dragon, Still in Love, and Boz Gags, Look What You Done. It's 19 past 10 with Frank Mackay. We've got the Bee Gees coming up, Andrew Gold, and a classic double play from the Hollies as well. You know, they shouldn't give me things like this. They know what I'm like, and that's probably why they've done it. You can get your jig jog. Would you like to get your jig jog on tonight? Okay, well, you can. At Cheshunt Hall at 7 o'clock tonight. Yep, the Winter Wonderland Country Bush Dance. Special guests, the Yak and Danders, the Old Jig Jog Dance Band. Now, tickets are $20 per person. Under 12 is free. It's at the Cheshunt Hall tonight, 7 p.m. Now, BYO drinky poos, but supper is provided. Sounds like it's going to be a fantastic night. Get in at the Cheshunt Hall, 7 o'clock tonight. It will be huge. Look, if your non-profit organization has an event coming up, all you have to do is jump on our website, Google 101.3 OKFM, and that'll take you to our webpage. 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You'll also see an email form. Fill it in, hit send, job done. By the way, while you're down there, there's also a donate button. 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
2: 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The Premix King is now in town, Parthag Road, right next to Spotlight. Your party specialist. We've got enough to sink a footy team and still have leftovers for the afters. Open late. Deals so good they should be illegal. This is where your weekend actually begins. So don't be the mate who rocks up empty-handed. Be the hero who fills the esky. Come find out why we say, the party starts here. And remember, if you're not shopping at the Premix King, you're getting ripped off.
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0: Saturday morning, Easy Classics with Stephen Bishop and Our Lonely Boy. With that number's Andrew Gold. I'm losing my place again. I can't read. Then my Andrew Gold, Lonely Boy, and the Bee Gees, How Deep Is Your Love. We have a classic double play from the Hollies. Don't miss that coming up very, very shortly. 29 past 10 here with Frank Mackay. Look, this week in the SSNA Ovens and Murray Football League sees Yarrawonga taking on Lavington at the J.C. Lowe Oval. Join Ian Gambold and the expert commentary team for the pre-game show at 1 and the game at 2. Yarrawonga versus Lavington at the J.C. Lowe Oval, Yarrawonga. 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
0: 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Partly sunny, partly cloudy, slight chance of a shower, 13 degrees the expected high. 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

0: 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Fantastic. On and on. Stephen Bishop and Renee Geyer. Renee Geyer. and Stairs and Whispers. It's 17 to 11 with Frank Fekai. That took me right back to, a long time ago when the earth was green and dinosaurs roamed. You don't want to know. Let's get into the horoscopes. We've got Cancer, Leo and Virgo coming up. 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

Close your eyes, and I'll kiss you. 'Cause you know tomorrow I'll be missing you. And I know there's one thing that you can be sure of. 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And don't you know, darling, that even when I'm far, far away, I'll be riding home to you every day. And I'll be sending

0: 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Johnny Young and All My Lovin'. Jerry Rafferty before that and Orleans, Dance With Me. Coming up in this hour, Dan Hill, America, Moving Pictures and Neil Diamond.
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0: 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Partly cloudy, bit of sun about the place too, 13 degrees the expected high. Currently it's 9 degrees at 101.3 OKFM.

0: 101.3 OKFM with Kate Sobrano and those bedroom eyes. Dan Hill, sometimes when we touch America, moving pictures, and Neil Diamond to 20 past 11 with Frank Bakaya. Classic double play from Manfred Mann coming up. Look, today is the 4th of July. You're sharing your birthday. If you've got a birthday today, you're sharing it with the United States, who are 250 years old. There are 140 days have gone. 184, I do beg your pardon, 184 days have passed since the 1st of January. There are 181 left until New Year and 174 sleeps till Christmas. That's very important.
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Nicolette Larson going to take a lot of love from 77. Burton Cummings, Stand Tall, Rick Springfield and Don't Talk to Strangers. It's right on 11:30 with Frank Fekai. We've got a classic double play from Manfred Mann coming up. The horoscopes as well. It's all happening right here. Look, Mondays, our Mondays turn manic at 4 when Daniel Moore hits the airways. Between 4 and 6, Daniel plays the hits from the 60s, 70s, 80s, 90s and the noughties and beyond. Maybe a random movie theme or two. Lots of music information and gossip, along with special guests. 2 hours of great entertainment with Daniel Moore. Manic Monday.

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0: 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Partly cloudy, bit of sunshine around too, maybe a shower or two. It's all happening. 13 degrees, the expected high. Currently, it's 11 at 101.3. 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

0: 101.3 OCAFM with Albert Hammond. It Never Rains in Southern California. Ice House in there too. And Hey Little Girl. And a classic double play from Manfred Mann, Ragamuffin Man, and Come Tomorrow. We have your horoscopes every hour, every Saturday morning here at 101.3 OCAFM. 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Maybe, gee, I don't know, who'd sponsor it? The health food shop? Chemist where? I'm just spitballing, I don't know. Anyway, let's dive in. Libra, Scorpio and Sagittarius. I'll get into trouble. 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Good thing I'm not a Libra. 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An unexpected revelation or sudden shift in a joint venture may force you to look at reality and adjust your strategy. 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We've got Capricorn, Aquarius and Pisces coming up in our next hour.
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0: 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Dusty Springfield, you got to give me some of your loving. Linda Ronstadt, Blue Bayou, John Farnham and one Crystal Gale in there too. And Don't Make Your Brown Eyes Blue and Exile. I want to kiss you all over. It's 12:03 with Frank Vakai, and coming up in our next hour, the Doobie Brothers, Melissa Manchester, Richard Clapton, the Carpenters, a whole lot more. A classic double play. And look, this week sees in the Ovens and Murray Football League, Yarrawonga taking on Lavington at the JC Lowe Oval. Yarrawonga. Join Ian Gambold and the expert commentary team for the pre-game show at 1 and the game at 2. Yarrawonga versus Lavington at the JC Lowe Oval. I did it again. The JC Lowe Oval, Yarrawonga. 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
0: 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Partly cloudy, a little bit of sun about the place and maybe a shower or two as well. 13 degrees the expected high. Currently 11 degrees at 101.3 Oak FM.

0: 101.3 OAK FM with Mondo Rock and Cool World. The Doobie Brothers before that, What a Fool Believes, Melissa Manchester, Don't Cry Out Loud, and Richard Clapton of the Girls on the Avenue, playing the classics from the 60s, 70s, 80s and 90s and the good time oldies. After the footy this afternoon at around about 6 o'clock, or after the footy anyway, and all the best from the 60s with the good time oldies from basically 6 o'clock tonight right through till 6 o'clock on Sunday morning. Can't wait for that. This week in the SSNA Ovens and Murray Football League sees Yarrawonga take on Lavington at the J.C. Lowe Oval, Yarrawonga. Join Ian Gambold and the expert commentary team for the pre-game show at 1 and the game at 2. Yarrawonga versus Lavington at the J.C. Lowe Oval, Yarrawonga. 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

0: 101.3 OKFM with Russell Morris and Sweet Sweet Love. Are the Hollies and the air that I breathe. It's 28 to 1 with Frank McKay. We've got the footy coming up at 1 o'clock this afternoon. And right now we're going to dive into our last segment of horoscopes. So we'll clear the decks. Capricorn, Aquarius and Pisces. And first up, Capricorn. Relationships and partnerships are demanding your attention. 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And Pisces, your creative projects and romantic life are catching fire. 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
0: 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Cloudy, chance of a shower too, becoming less likely this afternoon. 13 degrees, the expected high. Currently 11 degrees here at 101.3 OKFM with a classic double play from Elton John. 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

0: 101.3 OKFM with David Soul and Don't Give Up On Us, Baby. Russell Morris in there too, Sweet Sweet Love. Elton John, Don't Go Breaking My Heart, and Blue Eyes. A fantastic double play along with Kiki D. And, oh, there's a bit of feedback coming. Yep, we can hear you, Gambo. No, that was Gambo on the phone. Well, not on the phone, on the line. Look, this. Speaking of Gambo, this week in the SSNA Ovens and Murray Football League sees Yarrawonga take on Lavington at the JC Lowe Oval, Yarrawonga. Joined Ian Gambold and the expert commentary team for the pre-game show at 1 and the game at 2. Yarrawonga versus Lavington at the JC Lowe Oval, Yarrawonga. 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

0: Good afternoon, ladies and gentlemen, and welcome to Oak FM's broadcast of the SSNA Ovens and Murray Football. Today we're broadcasting the game between Yarrawonga and Lavington from the JC Lowe Oval in Yarrawonga. Today's broadcast is brought to you by these following sponsors. Our major sponsor is Steelline Albury. A very big hello to Trevor Jones and staff. Our major weekly sponsor and scoreboard sponsor is Albury's G.J. Gardner Homes. A very big welcome to Lee McGlynn. And the player of the day is brought to you by the Mulwala Water Ski Club. A very big hello to Kathy Randell and all the friendly staff. Our other sponsors for today are Jones Plumbing Plus Corowa and Jones Plumbing Plus Lavington. Stuart Simmons Motorcycles, Mowers and Marines. A very big welcome to Lauren and Andrew Simmons. Lockie's Countryside and Tony Hart's Quality Meats. A very big shout out to Paul Randy Horton. Yarrawonga Mulwala Golf Club Resort. A very big shout out to Rob Alexander and family. And also a big shout out to Georgina and Harriet. They are fantastic supporters of the community. Yarrawonga's Best Fit Windscreens. A very big shout out to Ryan Walker and Molly Saunders. And One Agency Real Estate Yarrawonga. A very big hello to Karen Mitchell and her team. On behalf of Oak FM 101.3, we'd like to thank those businesses for sponsoring today's broadcast of the SSNA Ovens and Murray Football. Our commentators for today are Ian Gambold, Nick Jesser, Richard Haywood and Natchalotti. And I'm Dave Horsfall and I'm back in the studios of Oak FM here in Wangaratta. We now go to the JC Lowe Oval in Yarrawonga, where the commentary team is waiting for us with the pre-game show. Good morning, gentlemen.
1: Yep. Good afternoon to all listeners here, and it's sunshine here at the JC Lowe Oval in Yarrawonga, and we're set for a really good game of Ovens and Murray football between the fifth-place Pigeons and the sixth-place Panthers. It's an eight-point game in the match of the round, and the ground's in great condition considering all the rain we've had, and just only a handful of places on the ground, which is a little bit soggy, but we should see some very good football day, and also good conditions out the back for the netballers who are playing on the two different courts. So we'd like now to welcome Nick Jesser.
2: Yeah, good afternoon, Ian, and good afternoon to all our listeners. Yeah, it's good, reasonably good conditions for footy. As you said, there's a few patches where you can see that obviously the sun hasn't got to over the last week or so with the amount of rain we've had, but overall I think because of the really like the type of grass they use here at the JC Lowe Oval, it's not going to have a lot of surface water on it, and it's going to be pretty good underfoot, I think, by the looks of it. The goals at both ends are a bit brown and a little bit muddy where obviously the training's been during the week, but overall it's really good condition the ground, and I think we're in for a good game. As you said, 8-point game, you know, probably the loser just falls that step behind in the finals race. You know, Lavington's percentage is quite poor at the moment, so, you know, yes, they're 4 points behind on the ladder, but you know, with their percentage, they're technically two games behind. So if they lose today and obviously Yarrawonga win, then it becomes, you know, three games outside the five, and I think it'll be a bit of a bridge too far for the Panthers. But look, these two teams have had some good battles over the last few years. Both teams look very good on paper. So, yeah, I think we're in for a really good contest.
1: Yep, and welcome to Richard Haywood.
3: Yeah, thanks, everyone. Thanks, Ian. Look, we've had the sun shining between the deluge, Ian. I think anywhere between 3 and 5 inches of rain around the district. Certainly a lot of flood water, as you've showed us some photos from Wangaratta, where the two rivers converge. But now we've got good conditions here. I'm amazed at how...

0: Now, look, they'll be hard at it because it's one of those eight-point games. Lavington have got to be on their mettle, and they've got to beat a side above them. So looking forward to that. And I just think Yarrawonga is starting to get some structure back with a few key inclusions that we'll talk about in the second half hour of the preview.
1: Yep. So we'll start now with the score update in the reserves on the GJ Gardner home scoreboard. It's Lavington 7-5-47 to Yarra 4-4-28. And we'll just check the other Ovens of Murray reserve scores updated, because Wang and Albury is probably the match of the day in the reserves.
0: Indeed it is, and it's Wanga out of 4-3-27, leading Albury 3-3-21. Goal of difference there. Wodonga Bulldogs at Bunton Park 8-7-55, lead North Albury 2-1-13. Wangaratta Rovers 12-4-76, lead Corrowatta Glen 3 behinds. And the Myrtleford Alpine Saints 14-10-94 have the big lead over the Raiders 1-3-9.
1: Yeah, so that's how it is in the reserves, and we'll get the third final score with the Yarrawonga having a win here.
0: It was the Rovers 12-5-77 over Corrowatta Glen 1-3-9. The Bulldogs 9-9-63 over North Albury 3-3-21. Wangaratta 8-6-54 over inaccurate Albury 2-11-23. Big win to the Raiders 22-14-146 over the Saints 1-2-8. And as you said, Yarrawonga 15-11-101. The much improved Yarrawonga Pigeons over Lavington 6-8-44. Leaves the ladder with the top five being Albury, Wangaratta, Wangaratta Rovers, Yarrawonga and Raiders in the fifth spot. And with a huge 50-plus percent barrier over the Wodonga, who also on 7 wins.
1: Yeah, so that's thanks there for those score updates. So, Nick, we'll anything else you've got here on your... Everything's right now, so we'll just remember the netball today, probably the match of the round in that comp is North Albury and Wodonga, Nick, for third spot.
2: Yeah, it's going to be a cracking contest there at Bunton Park. North Albury had a good win... a loss last week, apologies, to Lavington in a bit of a surprise, and then a narrow win over Corrowatta Glen the week before. So they're a bit up and down at the moment, the Hoppers, and obviously Wodonga, they've played some good netball this year. They're inside the five, a game ahead of Yarrawonga, so they'd obviously like to have a good win. But yeah, look, North Albury, only the 3 wins so far. That's in the footy. My apologies.
1: It's in the
2: A-grade netball, sorry. So it's third v fourth, as you said. Wodonga in third, North Albury in fourth. A game behind North Albury. So, Wodonga have been good this year. They've had some good wins. It's good to see a few different sides in the top five this year. So the finals race is wide open. As Yarrawonga had their first loss of the year last week, and obviously the Raiders, Wodonga and North Albury hot on their tail.
1: Yep, for sure. So anyway, we'll start off with the Ovens and King report, and we've got Bonnie Doon travelling up to Bright today. It's a big trip for Bonnie Doon. Bright at home, I think it'll be just a little bit too good. Plenty for Bonnie Doon to play for, because with Greta having the bye, of course they could slip into the fifth spot, but I think Bright at home, you don't tip against them in winter, and I'm going to stick to that, Richard.
0: Yeah, well, up there, it'd be interesting to see what ground conditions would be like. Bright beat Bonnie Doon by 40 points in round eight, and it was 7 goals to 1 in the first quarter that capped that. Look, they've been very consistent, once again, with not having one key spearhead mixing the goals around. Quirk, once again, 4 last week, kicked 4 against Bonnie Doon in round eight. Got Bernie Ruaro, Levi Young, Riley Bacon's been kicking multiple goals regular weeks. So,
2: Jesus.
0: We have just seen what it can only be described as a slap there, unfortunately, in front of us. Look, the 3 Jamisons are in for Bright, which looks like they're pretty much committed to being the key part of their defence going forward. Doon is solid without being anything special in tough conditions at home. I expect Bright to get up by about 5 goals.
1: Yep, so... Nick, can Bonnie Doon win this game?
2: Oh, look, I think they can. I think it's obviously a decent road trip from Bonnie Doon up to Bright. But, it's going to be a good game of footy. Probably the match of the round in the O&K this week with who's playing who. I think the home team, Bright, they've got some a good team in today on the park. I think they'll be a bit too good for Bonnie Doon. I think it'll be a close game, but the home side just.
1: And Nick,

0: Barrow Winchy at home to Moore U, who are fourth on ladder. How do you see that game going?
1: Yeah, I think obviously Tarrawinji is struggling this year. We know that, but look, Moyu have been up and down this year. They're in fourth spot, so they're currently in the five. They're a game behind the two top teams, so they'd like a percentage boost. Obviously, their percentage is reasonably healthy at the moment at 140, but. A bit of a percentage boost just to keep with North Wang, because I think the final three will be Warrawley, Brighton, North Wang. It's just a matter of what order they finish in. But Moyu, if they can get a couple of good wins at the back end of the season and a couple of those other teams lose, they're in the bracket to finish in that top three, which would be awesome for them.
0: Yeah, it would be. So I think Moyu will have a tough battle at Tarra, but they'll just get over the line because conditions might suit the home side. And Moyu's a young side, they're running... Anyway, I'm going for the Hoppers, Richard.
2: Yeah, look, Moyu by 90 points in round 9. No Paddy McNamara today, though, for Moyu. But I still think they've got enough around the park. It was a good win at home against King Valley to win by nearly 10 goals. Bailey Zimmerman's kicked 10 goals in the last 3 weeks, so he's really stepped up as far as his output. Tara have only kicked 10 goals in a game twice. And that, and it was not 10 or more, 10 goals in a game twice. They're really struggling to score. I think Moyu... And they'll be keeping an eye on North Wang. Moyu's run, I think they've got Tara and then All Blacks and then possibly three of the top five coming home. So they'll need to just bank these, as you said, and bank percentages as well. So Moyu to win.
0: Yep. So, Nick, Goorambat and Millerwall, that looks like an even game based on it's at the Bats home cove.
1: Yeah, and another good game of footy. Obviously, with Goorambat, sitting in ninth and Millawa on eighth. So, you know, these two teams have got a bit to play for. Obviously, you look at ladder position, Millawa's currently two games outside the five with Greta sitting in fifth spot. So they'd love a good win. I think the Demons will be a bit too good, even though it's a road trip to Goorambat.
0: Yeah, I think so too. I'm just not sure whether Goorambat can kick a winning score. They did kick a good score last week, but Millawa have been good defensively this year, but it'll be tight. I wouldn't write the Bats off. I think they've got a 40% chance, but I'm going for Millerwall just... they are coming off the bye, so that's always a question mark as to how much training they've done the last couple of weeks based on... Wouldn't be enough training in the wet this week, so... But I'll go for Millerwall, but only just, Richard.
2: So the Bats did actually train on the ground Thursday. They said that actually, while during the training, there was no rain. It was heavy underfoot, but they did train on the ground. They've probably got one of their maybe their second best side for the year in. They're missing their young ruckman, but they reckon they can cover. Sam Gladstone, their former playing coach, comes in as his usual sort of cameo late in his career. And they've got Des O'Kane's brother, Riley O'Kane, who's previously played for Wagunya and Tungamar, is in. They reckon they'll both start in the centre. Look, Braden Stepien with 5 goals last week, and what they did was alternate Jordan Wolfe as the big key forward and Stepien. When Wolfe went up the ground, Stepien came back in, got in behind, got in as the deep forward, managed to kick 5. Miller was only kicked 100 points once this year, and that was against All Blacks, and they let All Blacks scored 85 against them, so they're not nearly side they've been the last couple of years. I'm actually going to tip, and I don't really think it's an upset, I'm actually going to tip Goorambat at home.
0: Yeah, no, it's a fair call, Richard. So North Wang at home to Benalla. You'd think that the Hawks would be a bit too strong, Nick?
1: Yeah, I think North Wang will be a bit too good. Obviously, Benalla All Blacks will be competitive for... I think if they can be competitive for a half or three quarters, just give North Wang as much of a run for their money as possible. It'll be a good outcome for them, but... it'd be interesting to see how North Wang go about it, whether they try and rest a few in obviously wet and cooler conditions. But, I think North Wang, regardless, will get the job done. They'll be too good by about 10 or more goals.
0: Yep. Blacks, they've just got to try and get a good start to be with North Wang by half-time, Richard.
2: Yeah, look, North are missing a few. So Nelson Bowie, Sam Henderson... Jai Devine, Dave Killen. Now, whether they're rested, because we know he's a man who's in every possible every contest he can, wears a lot of body contact. So whether they're just resting him, they sort of need to get freewheeling again, like we saw them against King Valley. They sort of had a run of really tough grinding contests recently. So it'll test their reserve depth, but I think with Eden White up forward with Corey Smith, they've got Sam Allen, Kyle McQuaid at halfback. I think they've got enough weapons. Michael Ryan not playing for the Blacks today. He'll switch between, he'd normally switch between key forward or key defender. And Sam Cox has had to sort of play as a ruck rover, then as the second ruckman. So his workload's been pretty high. And I know he's shin sore from a lot of ruck contests last week. So I still think North Wang will have plenty of firepower to comfortably beat the Blacks.
0: Yep, and the final game we'll look at now, OK, is up at Whitfield when King Valley at home to Warrawley. Like, there's been a lot of rain up that way, and that's one of the reasons the rivers have got fairly high in Wangaratta. It comes down from the King. But I think Warrawley, they'll be very wary of this game because King Valley on their home ground in the condition, which I think will be heavy, if they get a good start, there could be the upset of the season. But I feel Warrawley, they've got the bigger bodies in their side. That just will help them. They're not a lightly built side as far as just needing to get the ball out in the open with a lot of running players. So I'm going to tip Warrawley. I think, but Daniel Ball, it's a sort of conditioned up there, they'll probably suit him because he's a very strong-bodied player, the former Wangaratta player. But King Valley will be very competitive. I'm going to go for Warrawley by 4 goals. Richard?
2: Look, I've a couple of real key returns in Corey Southern and Ed Bramage. Josh Newton's out. The ground will be heavy. The boys from Goorambed said that the Whitfield ground was very heavy a couple of weeks ago. So who gets at Newton's feet? Jesse Smith kicking goals out of the midfield. Should be enough for them to comfortably get over King Valley, even though they're playing away.
0: Yep. Nick?
1: Yeah, I think Warrawley will be too good. The road trip will be a good one for them. And, regardless of the conditions up there, I think Warrawley will be too good.
0: Yep, so just before we go for our first ad break, we'll introduce Nat, who's doing the stats today. And good afternoon, Nat. It's good to be coming to Yarrawonga today. It's probably out of all the venues today where the ground is in the best conditions.
3: Yes, the grounds are in perfect condition. Good crowd too, building up Gambo. And good to see Xavier Leslie on the gate.
0: Yep, that's no doubt. He's a legend of this club, Xavier. And of course, his wife, Kylie, has been a big part of the Yarrawonga Netball Club. And since the netball started in 1993, they've been the number one club in the Abendramatta Netball. And anyway, we'll keep an eye on their scores during the afternoon. So in the reserves, it's Lavington 10-9-69 to Yarra 5-4-34 on the Albury GJ Gardner home scoreboard as the three-quarter time siren is just sounded for the reserve. So we'll be back shortly to preview the TDFL.
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0: Yep. So we're looking forward to the Yarrawonga and Lavington clash at 2 o'clock, but we'll start with our TDFL previews. And we've got Rutherglen at home to Wagunya. Should be a very interesting clash, Nick, because there's a bit of rivalry there.
1: Yeah, it should be a good game of footy. Obviously, Rutherglen on paper looked the better side, but, you know, it's probably a danger game for Rutherglen based on their form over the last couple of weeks. I know they're only a game outside the five, but, you know, they were well beaten, and I say well beaten by Yak and Dander last week in that game where I think they struggled to kick a goal up until about halfway through the third quarter, so they look to bounce back. Wagunya have had two wins, they've had two good wins, and I think it's a real danger game. I'm going to tip the Cats, but not with a lot of confidence at their home ground.
0: I concur. They've got to start better because they just didn't come to play last week early. Like, there shouldn't be that much difference in the TDFL between the third and the sixth side, but Yak sort of just did as they like last week going by the score. So Rutherglen, they'll be up for the challenge against your arch rival. I'm just going to tip and begin with no confidence to Nat.
3: Rutherglen's got the better name players. I'm going to pick an upset there. I'll go for Wagunya.
0: Yep.
3: They dropped Warren Clawsey, put him in and dropped him, played in the ruck. Obviously, they lack depth there. They have their good players, but you need more better players around the ground to contribute, and that's not happening.
0: Yeah, okay, so 2-1 in favour of Rutherglen, Richard.
2: Well, there's only 7 points the difference in round two, with Rutherglen getting up by 77-70. I think the interesting part from that game is a bit like the World Cup. We had a quarter that was nil all. There was actually no score to either side in the second quarter in that game. So both of them struggling to make any forward input. But I think Rutherglen have been hugely disappointing in their losses. I think their losses have been bad, and I reckon Wagunya might be a chance to steal this, so I'm going to pick them in another close one. There's going to be less than two goals in it.
3: When you've got a team batting for a spot in the five and their percentage is 55%, that's alarm bells. Well, that's what you expect from a bottom team.
2: Well, just looking at the percentages in the bottom half, that's a really good point, Nat. So Rutherglen 55, Beechworth 96, Laguna 86, Midder 77, Wodonga Saints 44, Wagunya 49, Deterang 39. And it's not a high-scoring season, like a real high-scoring season like we've seen, and yet the percentages are so poor, so I agree with you. Yeah, Rutherglen have just got to really turn around, but I think Wagunya will win. Yep.
0: Yep. Nick, Thurgoona have been a bit disappointing this year, like with most people expect them being the five, and it's a must-win for them today when they travel to Beechworth.
1: Yeah, well, it's going to be a cracking game, you know, between those two, seventh versus eighth on the ladder, with Beechworth just with their noses in front. As you said, Thurgoona have been massively disappointing this year after the start that they had to the year, and one where people probably looked at them as a real finals contender. You know, they now find themselves multiple games outside the top five, and you know, probably, you know, trying to find, you know, what their brand is for the rest of the year because of just the effort that they've put together. Beechworth have been very up and down. You know, they're probably lucky to be, you know, sitting in seventh spot with some of the losses that they've had. So, going to be a close game. It'll be interesting to see what ground conditions are like at Beechworth, because after a fair bit of rain, it's usually a bit of a mud pit there at Beechworth. I'm going to tip the Dogs in a close one. I think, you know, if their guns on the park can fire, I think they should be too good for Beechworth, so I'll go with the Dogs by about two goals.
0: Yeah, same here, because I think the fact that they play on a smaller ground at Thurgoona, it does get a little bit heavy at times. They won't be overawed by the condition, but I'm going to tip Thurgoona due to the fact they've got to bounce back at some stage No, Richard.
2: Well, it's a long way since round four, the Anzac round, where they were 3-1, and then they go to Kiwi Sandy Creek and get wiped, and they sort of never really got their equilibrium back from then, Thaguna. I know they're missing a lot of the goals that they had last year up forward, where they were really committed. Was it Luke Drecke, I think? Is that
0: yeah,
2: right?
0: Yeah,
2: had 60-odd goals Gindra. Last year, 62 goals, I think, for the season. I know that's a big swap to fill, but then there's a lot of sides that have had big goal kickers move to other leagues or retire. So I agree with you. I think they should be good enough to beat the inconsistent Beechworth, even though it's at Beechworth. It was Thaguna by 29 points earlier in the season. I think they'll win again, but it might only be half that margin. It might only be 3 goals or less. Nat?
3: Yeah, I'm going for the home team. They're training those conditions, and with the Surrey boys in good form and Cam Van Dyke, Gomo's favourite player in that league, other than his son, I think the Bush Rangers might scrape home.
0: Yep. Nick, Mitter travelled to Wodonga today to play the Saints. They haven't travelled too well this year. Remember, they got beaten by Wigunya a few weeks ago. But if Mitter's going to play finals, this is a must-win. And I'm just going to tip them based on that motivation. How do you see it?
1: Yeah, another interesting game. Mitter in ninth versus the Saints that are in tenth. So, you know, both clubs at the bottom end of the ladder. Mitter had a very good win. You know, it was only a point, but a very good win over Chilton a couple of weeks ago up at Mitter. So, you know, they can just show that their best footy is good enough to match it with those teams above them. Wodonga Saints, you know, looked okay at the start of the year, but have really fallen away from the pack. You know, Mark Armand, you know, will be trying to rev his troops up today, because you wouldn't want to get beaten on their home deck again. But I think Mitter have got enough, if they fire, to beat Wodonga Saints at Martin Park.
3: At the Les Chesley Oval, I think Mitter, with Finnemore from Lavington recruited to the team, I think they might have a few too many guns for the disappointing Saints. Mark Armand's a great coach, but you haven't got socks, you can't pull them up.
0: No, Richard.
2: Yeah, Mitter beat them by 55 points early in the season. I think they'll do it again.
0: Yep. So, Deterang Mount Beauty, they play Yak, is that right, Nick? I think Yak might be a bit too strong at home, but Deterang Mount Beauty, they've just got to be competitive and make sure that they come to play.
1: Yeah, they Deterang Mount Beauty have been competitive at times. They just haven't been able to find a four-quarter performance. You know, obviously Yak and Dander currently sitting in third spot on the ladder, probably just a fraction behind Barnawatha and Kiwa in terms of performance to this point. So they'll want to try and get a good win, make a bit of a statement of the competition. I think it'll be a really good game up at Deterang. Obviously, I think Tom McGee's playing his 150th game for the club, 150th. So, you know, they'll want to put in a good performance for him. I think they'll be competitive up until three-quarter time, but unfortunately, I think Yak and Dander will be a bit too good.
0: Yep, Nat.
3: Yeah, despite the efforts of Tom McGee, I think the guys like Zach Leach and Ethan Roach for Yak will hold too much power, and they should have a comfortable win.
0: Yep, Richard.
2: Yeah, when you talk about power, Nat, I agree with you. Yak beat poor sides well. They don't just beat them. They beat up on them, and I think they'll do that again today. Even though it would probably be soft underfoot, I expect them to kick 20 goals today. I think they'll have a big win.
0: Yep. The two big games, I reckon, the TDFL, starting off with Barnawatha and Tallangatta, who were it's a 2v4 game, and last week Barnawatha were beaten by Kiwa Sandy Creek, and Tallangatta, this is a scalp they'd like to take, Nick, because and Richard, because they've got into fourth spot, and now they've got to show that they're good enough to stay in there. How do you see the game going?
1: Yeah, I think it'll be a really good game, danger game for Barnawatha. These two teams played each other earlier in the season, and Barnawatha only just won by 11 points. So, you know, Tallangatta's best footy is good enough to match Barney. They'll be bitterly disappointed about getting beaten by Kiwa Sandy Creek last week, and they weren't just beaten; they were probably towed up a little bit, and I think they'll look to really bounce back. You know, on their home deck, I'm going to tip the Tigers to have a win, but it wouldn't at all surprise me if Tallangatta upset them.
0: Yeah, I'm going for Barney at home. Mudder will have them fired up after their slow start last week, which cost them the game, and that's 2-0 in favour of Barney. Richard?
2: Barney at home, but Tallangatta will take a lot out of that 11-point margin in an arm. If they can arm wrestle it, against Barney, because Barney have actually had some very low scoring slogs this year. And so if you can arm wrestle them,

0: and really get your defence up. You can keep them within striking touch, but I just think they've got enough to get over the top at home. So Barney Boy about three goals.
1: Yep, and that...
2: Yeah, Tom Johnson for Barney, he comes up. There's two Tom Johnsons. The ex-Wodonga guy comes up against his old club, Thalangada. I think he might have been a premiership player there under Zach Fulford. And I think at home they'll hold too many guns for the visiting hoppers.
1: Yep. Nat, last night we had Zach Fulford, the Kiwa Sandy Creek coach, on our sports show, and he's looking forward to the challenge of playing at Chilton today, because there's been really good games between those two teams in the last three or four years. Yep. I'm going to tip Kiwa Sandy Creek, because I think Zach's really just motivated his players to just make sure they treat the game seriously. Don't have a letdown after beating Barney. So Chilton at home, always hard to beat, but Kiwa Sandy Creek, the big ground will suit them with their running style of play.
2: Yes, and the point that Zach made, when they played last time, you put in Caleb Bartram, Braden O'Hara, Cole McGee, and two or three other guys that didn't play. And that's the difference between winning and losing. So Chilton, they could be the team, if they get in the finals, can cause quite a few upsets.
1: Yep.
2: But I'll go for Kiwa with Zach in charge.
1: Yeah, Richard?
0: Yeah, Kiwa Sandy Creek. I think Chilton have been so impressive after the short start, but I just think Kiwa Sandy Creek, they showed that they got their system. You know, Telford's kicked six Nick, you called it a statement win against Barney. They wanted to put some real after the draw in round one, they really wanted to put some space between them, and they did. They showed how much power they've got. I think they'll be too good for Chilton today.
2: Interesting game, Bo. Jack Russell is the runner there at Kiwa Sandy Creek, and when they came from Queensland, I think he said he played at Labrador, didn't he?
1: Yeah, I think he did, yeah. So that's incredible, and that's well done. So, Nick, that's a little stat for you.
3: Yeah, well, I think it's a real danger game for the Hawks. Obviously, we know some of the battles these two clubs have had over the last couple of years, and Kiwa's been on the wrong side of a couple of the results. So they wouldn't want to drop it. They've put all the effort in of having a very good win last week against Barney. The last thing they want to do is obviously level the pack back out by going down to the Swans. It'd be a real danger game. I think on paper the Hawks have got a bit too much on the park with some of the younger players from the Chilton side. So I'm going to go the Hawks by about five goals. But, you know, you give Chilton a sniff with the players that they've got, that it'll be a real danger game for the Hawks.
1: Yeah, but Nick, you are in tipping in the TDFL and you're going fairly well.
3: Yeah, well, it was pointed out to me the other night by my sister that I happen to be on top of the TDFL tipping, so I don't know how, but it's good to see that the TDFL are obviously doing a tipping comp. I've got a bit to play for now, being on Nick, top. I'll be the one that's being chased.
2: Nick, does that include netball and football, or just the football?
3: No, just football, just senior footy. Wow.
1: Yep. So in the reserves, it's going to be a win for Lavington, 13-10-88 to Yarra, 5-5-35. On the Albies GJ Gardner home scoreboard, and we've gone 12 minutes in the last quarter. We'll be back to preview the senior Ironing games.
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1: Yep. So just apologies to our correspondent, the O&K. He said, soon he steps in, he's gone for Moyu against Tara, North Wang to win, the Bats to upset Millawar, Rowley to beat King Valley, and Bright at home to Bonnie Doon. And in the O&M, we'll start off with the game at the Normans Oval between the Magpies and the Tigers. Albury have got a lot of players out of the team today. Ryan Garthwaite is one of them, but there's six changes at Albury. Wang have got Daniel Sharrock back in, which is really good news, but still no Michael Bordingong. He seems to have an injury that is keeping him out for a few weeks. And look, Wang are at a last week. They did everything right, but kick goals earlier in the game, which would have won them the game. If they can work on that and just to improve their forward line efficiency, I feel that they'll be a bit too good for Albury, who have struggled this year to kick more than 10 goals in a game. And Connor Newnham, it's going to be a good opportunity. He hasn't kicked a goal yet in these two games of O&M football, but I'm sure he'll be keen to get some goals today. But it's a big task for Albury. Like the last few weeks, they've been disappointing, and they've fallen well short of what we expect them to be, and I think Wang will be too strong today by five goals. Richard.
0: Yes, look, as you said, no boarding on, still no Di Sebastiano, so they're two key defenders.
2: No Brad Melville either.
0: Melville out.
1: Yeah, okay.
0: So no Melville, but then we've got Shamrock in, Jackson Hewitt in, Harrison Hewitt and Stevens out. Talking to a couple of the young Magpies players during the week, they felt like they got belted out of the middle, and that's where they really struggled. And if you look at it, it was 47 to 32 clearances. So you would think that gives Albury, with Gaynor, Patton and Cousins, a bit of a blueprint that if they can go and win the centre clearances, they can create something. But that seems to be all, while they get a bit of it around that area, they don't seem to be able to do much to it following on. So I still think, I was impressed with their defence, the Magpies, against Big Christie, and given that they're undersized, but Laverty probably had his worst productive day for the Magpies this year, with only the one goal, and probably needed to get his hands on it a lot more. They'll try to isolate him. I think their defence will be good enough against Albury. Probably a fairly good matchup height wise. They haven't really got a big target, Albury, at the moment now. So I will pick the Magpies today.
1: Yep, we'll get Nat's prediction. And I heard Laverty may be in doubt with a knee injury. Could we all just check up player HQ, Nick, if he's named on the Wang list? Because Nat will give his prediction now.
2: I think Wang, but player to look out for Albury is young Jeffro Snelling. He's come over, I think, from Canberra, and he's playing well in the bushes. He's one of the few players that's kicking goals.
3: Kicked six goals, I think, in the bushes the other week.
2: Yes, and Gambo pointed that out to me the other week. Like, he's a player that has shone at the bushes, and the bushes are, what, second last, Gambo, or last?
1: Oh, I think if you take the two teams at the bottom out, they are last. So that's why I look at it.
2: Elliot Powell's been a bit inconsistent, but Michael Duncan's a big out for Albury, along with Garthwaite, Bowden, Grills and Nelson, they're outs. But Billy Hilton's another interesting player coming in, the nephew of former Richmond player Rory Hilton, and grandson of Les and Julie. And Ian Muller's the big in. But he comes up against Niles, and that duel should be a great duel. Two of the best ruckmans in the league.
1: Yeah, Isaac is looking forward to getting back on the field after his recent injury. Yeah. But
2: I think Wang, but probably three or four goals, but not by that.
1: Yep, Nick.
3: Yeah, obviously Xavier Laverty is currently named, hasn't updated yet if he is out, so we'll keep an eye on that one. Obviously, you know, these two teams have had some really good battles over the last couple of years, regardless of who's on the park. So it's going to be a good game of footy. On paper, Wang, based on what they've got on paper and their current form, should be the better side. I'm going to tip Wang to win, but wouldn't it all surprise me if Albury can pull a rabbit out of their hat? We know these two teams have had good battles over the last few years. Isaac Muller's a massive in for Albury. Obviously, Billy Hilton, I think, played a couple of senior games last year for Albury from the Bushies and did some good things. So he'll be a good in. Snelling if he can kick a few goals, will be massive for the Albury side. But I think Wang will be too good.
1: Yep. So Hixie and Ian Vesio have gone for Wang, and we'll get Hendricks and Reece's tip.
3: Yeah, I'm just trying to chase Reece. He's been a hard man to get onto this week. Yeah, so
2: Hendricks has gone
3: I'll
2: for
3: get onto him.
2: Wangaratta Gambo.
1: Okay.
2: I spoke with his manager.
1: Yep. So Myrtleford at home to Raiders. Nick, how do you see that game going?
2: Myrtleford have brought in Truan and Grant out. He's Ryan Crisp and Matt Munro. I believe Munro's overseas for about 3 or 4 weeks.
3: Yep.
2: And Raiders, Spencer Jones is a big in. Young Johnson, Charlie Johnson makes his debut. Nick Brash is the big in. And Taylor Scott, the cricketer, comes back in. Tom Brash is the huge out. Esther is Jackson Casey. Young Ramage and McCarty are out also. I think the Saints have got too much to play for in that home. I think they'll make a statement, but they need more from the likes of Lockie Murphy-Dale. They should be aiming to kick 12 to 15 goals, not 8 to 10.
1: Yeah, OK, so we'll look forward to getting scores through from that game. Nick, how do you see the Raiders' trip to Myrtleford going?
3: Yeah, I think it'll be a tough road trip from Wodonga up to Myrtleford. The Alpine Saints obviously got... you know, a couple of outs, but a couple of good ins as well. Obviously, Jackson East didn't get picked for GWS, so obviously he'll play for the Saints. Matt Munro is a big out for Myrtleford, but probably hasn't had the influence so far this year that what he has on previous years. I'm going to go with the Alpine Saints at home. Big Riley Smith will dominate with Jackson Casey out of the side. So, yeah, the Saints for me.
1: Yep, Richard.
0: Oh, look, a professional win by Myrtleford against Albury. Riley Smith with 3 goals. And Craig Miller spoke to the Border Mail after the game and said that their whole structure, their offensive structure, revolves around Riley Smith being forward to centre. So that, as I said, so that means that Gribben in the ruck is going to be really important to try and give them that sort of structure, because they just see that with Smith, he's got to be, if he kicks goals, then it really adds to what they're doing. Which means that today, in the conditions they'll have there, Riccardi and Riley need to really get at his feet, so because it's going to be a ground ball game as well. Jackson East had 33 possessions, including 14 contested last week. They just still on with Munro out. They just seem to once again now, so they lack a midfield rotation. Does that mean Del Bosco's got to spend more time in there? Curtis got to spend more time in there? Does that mean Reece Grant goes to halfback or on the wing? Is it going to be Maraca and maybe Miotto who've got to go in? They're both very light bodied. So, look, I mean, they're being tested with their depth, and we know that their reserves depth isn't as good as last year, but they just seem to be able to come up with the results. Probably a good matchup today. The Raiders only 1-3 to half time against Yarra, and I just don't think you can be competitive this league. That's all you can. If you can have 4 scoring shots in a half, it's just not enough.
1: Yeah.
2: Would you put Simon Curtis up forward?
1: Oh, they can do that today.
2: An option kicking goals.
1: Yeah, it's an option for. Yeah. So Hendricks has gone for Myrtleford. Yep, so we've got 2 more games to get through. We'll start off with the game at Button Park between the evenly matched North Albury and Wodonga. North Albury, their effort is terrific. They're winning a lot of the key stats, except one stat is letting them down, kicking for goal, and they seem to kick points instead of goals a lot of times. I think that's where Wodonga will have the edge in a very tight game. And, of course, Wodonga have got Noah Spatiri, who probably suited the conditions like this if it's a little bit heavy with his soccer skills. I'm tipping Wodonga by about 8 points. Nick?
3: Yeah, it's going to be a good game of footy. Wodonga don't have a good record at Bunton Park over the last couple of years. I don't think they've won there for about 4 years. So it'll be a big test for the Dogs. I'm going to go with the Hoppers at home on their home deck. I'm going to tip them. I think it'll be close, less than 2 goals, but I'm going to go the Hoppers.
1: Yep, Investio has gone for the Hoppers as well. So far, Hixie's gone for the Wodonga, but that's 2 all, so we'll get the other tips as well. Richard and Nat will give their selections.
0: Well, Foster Gardner, he's an out, 26 possessions, 11 marks last week. North had 1 goal, 9 to half-time against Lavington to end up kicking 9 goals, 12. But they did get it back to 2 points at three-quarter time. They had 61 inside 50s to 37. They dominated the inside 50s and still can't put scoreboard pressure on. If you look at Wodonga, like, Garoni had a really quiet first half, then stood up to kick 4 after a slow start. You're going to have the two young, you know, Thompson and Nugent up against Kotzer. Kotzer had 39 hitouts and 17 possessions last week. Can Wodonga win the ground ball game with the O'Sullivans? Both of them after the game were very sore. They were asked how they're doing. Jack and Tom, a lot of physical contact last week. I really think that trying to get Jack O'Sullivan getting the ball from middle forward, it will feed those forwards, and the two Jorgensens, I think, have to get in the game at ground level as well. I think Wodonga at Bunton Park.
1: Yep, we'll have to get a quick selection.
2: I've gone for Wodonga with Garani and Spiteri. Hendricks has gone for North Albury with Brimhead in good form.
1: Yep. So that's the end of the pre-match with Lavington winning the reserves by 56 points on the GJ Gardner home scoreboard.
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17: 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Stuart Simmons Motorcycles, Mowers and Marines, Lockie's Countryside and Tony Hart's Quality Meats, Yarrawonga Mulwala Golf Club Resort, Yarrawonga's Best Fit Windscreens, and One Agency Real Estate, Yarrawonga. 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Once again, our commentators for today are Ian Gambold, Nick Jesser, Richard Haywood and Natchalotti. And I'm Dave Horsfall and I'm back in the studios of Oak FM here in Wangaratta. We now go back to the JC Lowe Oval in Yarrawonga, where the commentary team is waiting for us with today's game. Good afternoon, gentlemen.
1: Yep. Good afternoon to all listeners. And on the big screen here at Yarrawonga, we've got Albury's Matt Walker and former Wodonga and Wodonga Raiders player Dean Heder. They're just talking about the significance of the Indigenous round. So we have been given permission just to sort of continue talking, because most people know that the Indigenous round this weekend, it's a big part of their culture. Yarrawonga, for example, many years ago, 1989, when they won the premiership, we had Chris Long was probably a big part of that, Nat.
2: Certainly was. In the following year, he popped up at Tarawinter with his brothers, John and Noel. No,
1: yep, so we've got the Indigenous players on this screen, and Dean and Matt are talking about just the significance of this round. It looks like they're down at Newreel Park, that area of Albury, Nick?
2: Newreel Park.
3: Yeah, I think that's where they did it, yeah. So obviously a massive weekend for the Ovens and Murray. There's been a number of Indigenous players playing in the Ovens and Murray. So it's great. Obviously we broadcasted a game last year where Eddie Betts was playing for the Wang Rovers as a part of the Indigenous round, and that was massive. It's good for the competition and obviously really important to keep those Indigenous players playing good footy. It's not just in the Ovens and Murray, but in the other neighbouring leagues as well, where there's good Aboriginal footballer representation, and obviously in the AFL as well. So, yeah, really important, and it's great to see the clubs obviously linking together, both senior footy, reserves footy, and obviously A-grade netball out on the ground at the moment, with the umpires obviously celebrating the Indigenous round.
1: And at North Albury Football Netball Club, the Indigenous players have been a big part of their club. And like, we've got a girl playing in the North Albury team, one of the Murray girls. So that's something, I'm sure, at Button Park, they have a pretty big ceremony like the other grounds as well. So it's good to see the footballers and netballers from both clubs. They've just acknowledging what's been shown on the Glenbrier scoreboard on the far side of the ground. That's the way it is now. So well done to the Yarrawonga and the Lavington players for just getting together in this acknowledgement of Indigenous round in the Ovens and Murray. So the players are just breaking now from their huddles. Netballs are heading over to their court. We'll just go through the Rutherglen Wang Rovers preview. I think the Rovers, even allowing for the fact they've got the key players out of the side, like Sam Murray's one of them, and Ed Damon as well, Karen Parnell is another one, and they should just be a little bit too strong for Rutherglen. But at home, you can't estimate the Roos. If the Roos can get off to a good start and put scoreboard pressure on, then we can see an upset. But I'm going for the Rovers by 3 goals. Richard.
0: Yeah, look, I think Jace McQuaid, it's been interesting how they restructure. This is a good test for the Rovers. I asked Sam Murray after the game about depth, who they're looking at in their reserves. He said it's going to be pretty much role-based. A player comes up in the reserves, he's going to be given a role, and we're having a look to see whether they can carry it out. So they're going to have to do a bit of mix and matching when there's the number one ruckman, one of the number one midfielders, key defender, and two key defenders. So it'll test them out. So what does Creswell and the Brains Trust at Rutherglen do? How will they shake it up? I think they'll be keen for a bit of chaos. And I think the one thing that he mentioned after Saturday's game was too many defenders rolling back on Caelan Bradke. They need to get players at his feet. They need to hold the ball in inside attacking 50 to put multiple periods of pressure on their opponents. So I think he'll be aggressive, and he'll try different matchups up forward just to shake the Rovers up. That they can't let the opposition get a start on what they have in the last couple of games. I think the Rovers will win, but I think Cora's going to take it up to them.
1: Yep, but we'll get Nick and Nat's preview, and along with Henrik's Nat.
2: We've both gone for the Rovers. Interesting to see if McCaffrey is the late inclusion.
3: He is in, yep.
2: And Benson, see who's out.
3: I haven't been able to pick up who's out. But
2: anyhow, we expect he's McCaffrey to be in.
3: Yep.
2: And he could make a difference against his old team. There's quite a few ex-Rovers players in, with Shuck coming back in. Roman Jolliffe.
3: The two Amorys.
2: Yeah, the two Amorys and Williamson. And yeah, and Cody Shutton. We both picked Rovers, mainly because they've got a terrific midfield group.
1: Yep, Nick, we'll get your prediction, then you can start previewing this game we're broadcasting.
3: Yeah, I think it's going to be a really good game at Corowa. A bit of a danger game for Rovers with what they've got out. They should still have enough depth on the park with what they have got. I think the midfield battle is where they're probably going to win it. If Corowa then can bring the pace on the ball, what they did last week, they were fantastic. They probably should have led Wodonga by about 5 goals at quarter time, just kicked themselves out of it early. Tom Forrest was massive last week. He'll have a big role to play if he ends up playing on Nathan Cooper, because I think he'll have to play forward. He doesn't have to play forward, but probably with what they've got may have to. Or if Bradkey plays, Bradkey's 50-50. I know he's got issues with his knee after last week, so he may or may not play. So if he's an out, then that obviously affects Kyle Rutherglen massively. But Cooper, he'll either play forward or back, subject to how they're looking. They're a bit undersized in defence with obviously McQuaid out. No Tom Boyd in the side. I'm going to tip the Rovers, but I think it's a real danger game. Kyle Rutherglen might lead at half time, but I think the Rovers will be a bit too good in the end. And as we go into our broadcast game, Yarrawonga and Lavington, a good game of footy ahead, obviously with 5th versus 6th on the ladder. I'm just going to go with Lavington. I think with Stenning having a couple more games under his belt, I think him and Osterhoff can work as a really good forward group. Obviously, Jesse Hart playing in the side, he'll probably get the job on Lee Williams, you would think. But I'm going to go with the Panthers. I think it'll be less than 3 goals, Richard.
0: Yeah, well, the Panthers have got to get off to a better start than what they did in the corresponding game, which we broadcast. We've had both these games this year. That they got blown away in the first quarter at centre breaks, and the coaching staff the coaching staff at Lavington were absolutely filthy on just the lack of contact and the lack of pressure on at the stoppages. And then Lavington sort of brought their way back into it. So that's going to be the key. The 3 Ws, the 2 Wheelers and Wilson, they got 90 possessions between them, including over 30 contested. So that's going to be at the burst marker. I'd expect that there's going to be fairly tight marking of those 3. Otherwise, as we have seen time and time again, they're going to tear Lavington apart. I'm keen to see Stenning. I'm interested to see what Lavington do with their young players, their young side up against the young Yarrawong side. We've got Kennedy and Fraser back in, quality inclusions. I just think that gives them the depth over Lavington. So I think Yarra will win here at home.
1: Yep. Nat.
2: Yeah, right home. I've gone for Yarra. I was talking to Lee Williams before the game, man. Young Hanrahan's out for the season. Gambo, we got bad news during the week with his shoulder.
1: Oh, yes,
2: shoulder or arm or whatever.
1: Yes, it's unfortunate.
2: Yeah, so is that for the year.
3: Just an interesting one with Yarrawonga, and my question is, are Yarrawonga too tall? You look at what they've got in the wet conditions. They've got the 3 rucks in Elliott, Goodwin and Gorman. Then you've got Coghill, you've got Lee Williams himself, and then you've got Kennedy back into the side as well as Irvine. As Irvine as well. So they might be a bit top heavy, Yarrawonga. If Lavington can bring the ball to ground, that might be where they can get the Pigeons.
0: Well, Gorman's going to start on the ground and Coghill on the bench. So it's Coghill Coghill and the other big ruckman in Goodwin who are going to start on the bench. So Gorman,
1: yep,
0: has he got a key defensive role again?
1: Yep, Reece has gone for Lavington. Hendricks, who's he going for now?
2: He's gone for Yarra at home.
1: Yep, I'm going for Lavington. I think this is their best side for the year, and there won't be much in it, but we've got a late change for Lavington. Now, with Sedgwick out of the side, and into the side is Summers, who's wearing the long sleeves, and Harry Wilson for Lavington is wearing number 62. He's
0: normally in the 38.
1: Yep, so we're...
2: Dark's played in the thirds today.
1: But yep. I'm very interested to see how Stenning goes. He hasn't had big possessions in his game, but by all reports, he's a player who makes the most of his opportunities. He's a lightly built player, and it's good to see him back after he injured himself in round 2 of the ONN.
0: I tell you what, Nick, Lavington are going tall up forward, so they're going with Osterhoff, Jack Driscoll and Stenning. And said Stenning's got plenty of height. He looks like a real rangy type, but looks like he's got plenty of height.
3: Well, I thought... Last time these two teams played each other, Hucker did a really good job in the ruck, jumping up over Elliott. So, because we know Elliott doesn't like to jump So, yeah, it's going to be an interesting duel, these two.
0: Sean Driscoll on his hip. Here we go. First ball up. Elliot Hucker manages to get it down. Billy Glanville, 1-2-3, goes at it. Elliot then tries to bobble it out. Quick kick there by Willie Wheeler, but he's dumped it to Wilson at halfback. He'll go across the ground, over towards the scoreboard. Can he find Newton? He can't. 2-on-1, shoveled out. Quick tackle there. There goes Cam Wilson. He's taken without it. Is he? He'll pick up a second time. Get a quick kick down the line. Scrubby kick forward. Handball inside there by Yarrawonga. They'll go into full forward. Here's Fraser, 52 metres out. Wheels inside. Kicks on the right into the goal square. Marked. Going back with the flight, Charlie McKenna, who's kicked 9 goals in his last 2 games. And McKenna, the boy from Mulwala. Can he just screw around?
3: The angle needs to be tighter here. He's marked that right on the goal line, so he should be against the post. The umpire's giving him a lot of leniency.
0: So McKenna, on the left, screws it around, first goal. First goal of the day to McKenna and the Pigeons on the Albury G.J. Gardner Holmes scoreboard. We're into the second minute.
1: Yeah, good bit of play by Zach Fraser back in the team. That's just what he wanted to do, and just set up a goal for his team. Yeah, so, Nick, we'll see how conditions are really good here for football.
3: Yeah, it looks like a fast track, obviously, even with the amount of rain we've had over the last week. It's going to be interesting. I'm not too much of a fan of the lack of fence or shelter behind the goals at one end, because the ball goes out. It's going to take a bit to get back, but
0: as this one has, mate.
3: Yes. So we're
0: going to be into the 30-minute quarters here. I think so.
1: Yep. So some of the matchups. So Ryan for Yarra has picked up Stenning, and Irvine for Yarra has picked up Osterhoff.
3: The poor umpire's had to run to the other end of the ground. It's back in the middle. Hucker wins it down. Got a hand pass out there. Was Billy Glanville to Sean Driscoll, who kicks it inside 50. Here's Stenning. He dropped the mark. Might have had one over the shoulder. No free kick given. So the umpire calls play on. Coming through was Dan Howe. He's wrapped up in a tackle. And the umpire says we'll have a ball up about 60 metres out from Lavington's goal. Elliot wins it down. Taken the shark, though, by Jack Glanville. Kicks it inside 50. Should have been a free kick there to Stenning. Not paid. Picked up by Dan Howe. Marked out wide there by Reed Clark. Hand passes over the top to Howe, who kept running. Now he has to hand pass back to Clark. Clark's hand pass was a bit too hot for his teammate. Nice pick up there.
0: Billy Glanville, I think.
3: Glanville. Taken there by Willie Wheeler. Kicks it up to half forward, looking for Bailey Fraunfelder. Can he pick it up cleanly? Good tackle laid on Fraunfelder as the umpire says we'll have a ball up.
0: He's light a man, Costello, but good effort there.
3: In the middle of the ground. Yarrawonga 1-6. Lavington yet to score on Albury's G.J. Gardner Holmes scoreboard.
0: Hucker gets it down to ground level. Taken by Ryder Corrigan, who's playing in the centre. Can Jack Glanville get the outlet handball to Wilson? He can. Oh, he loses his footing. He's collared. Great tackle there by Finlay. Umpire says holding the ball.
1: Well, that's a penalty of pay when you lose your footing, because he had prior opportunities, so you've got to stay on your feet. The ground conditions are really good.
0: Findlay half volleys at the Fraser. He's corralled. He gets it to Wilson with an underground handball. Wilson with the handball inside finds Willie Wheeler. Tumbles the kick up to half forward. Can they get ahead of you? They can. Jesse Hart gets it backwards there to Alex Bennett. He'll kick down the wing. Oh, Wilson with the flight of the ball. Courageous. Big Gorman, the ruckman, comes through for Yarra. Gets it to Harry Wheeler. On the right, he'll kick it inside 50. Here's the contest. Williams, 1-2-3-4-5-6. Can't take it. Play on, the umpire says. It wheels out the back there. It'll go to Caden McNamara. He's rolled up. Here's Williams. He'll go inside out with the right. Can he kick it? Oh, hits the near side post.
1: Well, Lee Williams was very unlucky not to be paid that mark. Like, he juggled it, he controlled it.
3: In his defence, he gave away, probably should have given away the free kick the first time, because he had a decent chunk of Bennett's jumper.
0: It'll be Harry Wilson out of fullback.
3: So Wilson will bring the ball back in. He'll go out the far side of the ground to a 2-on-1, looking for Sean Driscoll. Oh, it works out the back. Well done by Sean Driscoll. Has a running bounce. He sweeps a hand pass over the top to Hall. Back to Sean Driscoll. Driscoll, 80 metres out. Dinky kick inside 50. It's a good one. It's been marked by Stenning. Nice transition play there by the Panthers.
0: He's been in control of the play for 100 metres there, Driscoll. Fantastic work.
3: And Stenning will go back and have a shot at goal from about 40 metres out on a slight angle.
1: Yeah, this will be interesting to see Stenning's kicking style. He's got a reputation as being very accurate for kicking for goal.
3: So he'll kick from 40 metres out, Stenning. Crosses the 50 now. Kick on its way. A nice action. Look at that for a kick. Gun barrel straight. It's a point the difference here at Yarrawonga. The home side, 1-1-7, leading Lavington, 1-6 on Aubrey's GJ Gardner home scoreboard. We'll go back to the studio.
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0: set up that goal. Wrestle there from Elliott. That's his tool in trade. Zach Fraser gets a quick kick out. Can Fraunfelder run onto it? Oh, running with the flight of the ball. Great work there by Buchanan from Lavington. Buchanan on halfback. He wants to go once, twice. Now he goes with the short kick. Off Sean Driscoll's hands. Now Fraser. He picks it off. Handball's really to no one. Then they've cut out here. Good work by Ryder Corrigan. Manages to get a kick to half forward. Little half volley there. Ball at ground level. Newton. Can he find a target? He can't. Picked up here by Buchanan. He's tackled from behind. And it'll be Howe. Fiarawonga kicks it out half back, but he scrubbed it straight to Billy Glanville. He'll go over the top. Can he find Jesse Hart? He wheels around on the right. Can he find a forward? He can't. Ball socket by Irvine. Can Howe take it at defensive 50? Handball's over the top. Quick. Cam Wilson gets a quick kick out to Reed Clark. Clark high up and under out near the scoreboard. Centre wing. Ball will drop. Marking contest. Can Fraunfelder pick it up? He's wrapped up. Umpire says, give it to me. Sorry, that was Willie Wheeler. Tried to get the handball out. He's wrapped up.
1: So ball up. Centre wing on the scoreboard side. The home side lead by a point. We've just got a stoppage in play here, as I think Archie Fraser's going off with a blood rule. Got a fair bit of...
2: Zach Fraser.
1: So ball up in front of the scoreboard. One down by Hucker. Ball at ground level. Reed Clark got a hand pass out. It's been picked up there. Was it
0: Willie Wheeler?
1: He's turned it over, though. Billy Glanville's picked it up. Now send it inside 50. Looking for Osterhoff. Got a nice shove in the back. The umpire said no. It was a mark there to Irvine. As Osterhoff can't believe his luck. Goes out wide. It's been marked there by Reed Clark. So Reed Clark at half back for the Pigeons. Got the short option in Cam Wilson if he wants it. Ignores it. Goes long. Up to half forward. Looking for Kennedy. One of the inclusions into the side. And it's gone out of bounds. So it'll be tossed back into play just to the right of centre. 8 minutes gone here in the opening quarter on the GJ Gardner Homes scoreboard. Yarrawonga 1-1-7, Lavington 1-6. It's going to be Hucker up against Elliott. Ball tossed back in. Elliott wins it down. A little kick there by Harry Wheeler. Ball at ground level. Hucker in there for the Panthers. The umpire circles. And now we'll have a ball up centre wing on the scoreboard side of the ground.
0: So ball up again. Neither ruckman can affect it, but Elliott manages to burst through the contest, gets it out. Reed Clark bobbles around for him. Quick kick there by Hucker. Oh, he tries to get it on the boot. He's wrapped up there by Forge.
3: One thing I'd like to see both teams do is just a bit of shepherding in these contests. Everyone's trying to get the ball. They've just got to try and block and protect your teammates.
0: Dan Howe gets the kick out from the ruck contest that was won by Hucker. It goes out to the far wing. It's Coghill on the ground after starting on the interchange. He tracks it over. Bailey Fraunfelder and Kennedy deep forward with Williams for Yarrawonga. It's just forward to centre here on the far wing. There's the throw in. Hucker's pushed off it by Elliott. Ball at ground level. Here comes Reed Clark. Oh, he's wrapped up in a heavy tackle. Well done there by Cook. Umpire says, give it to me. Cook gets the old heave-ho, shoved out of the contest. Another ball up. Edge of the square. Elliott gets it down. Ground level. Cam Wilson, can he get it? Ooh. Elliott gets it out to Reed Clark. Shoves it at the back to Willie Wheeler. Kick forward by Ryan, the fullback from Yarrawonga. Here's the contest. Can Kennedy rake it in? He's got it down at his bootstraps. He gets it to Fothergill. Fothergill gets it back to Kennedy, but the ball chopped off. Heavy tackle there laid by Ryder Corrigan. And we'll have a ball up half forward for Yarrawonga as we're 9 3/4 minutes in. And it's a point the difference on the GJ Gardner home scoreboard in the favour of the Pigeons.
1: So rucks go up. Elliott might have given Hucker a bit of a shove out of the way, so it'll be a free kick to the Panthers ruckman.
3: It was a free kick that was warranted there.
1: Yep, so Hucker goes long down the line, looking for a target, looking for Stenning. Couldn't take the mark. It'll be a boundary throw in just in front of the scoreboard.
0: Looks like Gorman's got the Stenning assignment, and at the moment it looks like Irvine on Osterhoff.
1: So boundary throw in, Elliott up against Hucker. Hucker might have won that one down. Taken there by Harry Wheeler. No free kick given. Picked up by Forge. Got a hand pass. Looking for a teammate in Urquhart, who hand passed backwards to Harry Wheeler, who kicks it into the middle of the ground. Nice pick up by Kennedy. Over the top there to McKenna. Back to Kennedy. The hand pass was a bit too hot for him. Well done by Kennedy. Just hand pass to his own advantage. Then he unfortunately had a bit of a slip over. Picked up by McNamara. And the umpire says holding the ball.
0: I reckon that's a, that's a, I reckon that's the

0: danger zone for keeping your feet here in front of the interchange gates.
1: This is where they spend a lot of time training. So players have just got to try and be aware of that and keep their feet.
2: McKenna with the free kick. Nice kick. Finds Elliott. Still centre wing. Hand pass over the top to Fraser. It was to Keynes. To Wilson. They've turned it over. But it's gone straight back to Elliott. Elliott kicks it inside 50. Looking for a target. As nice marks being taken here by Fothergill. And Fothergill will go back and have a shot from about... Well, he's going to have to kick it from just inside the 50-metre arc here. So...
0: Interesting, the few sand and bit of sand in the divots here. They must have gone to the golf club here.
1: Well, Beaven, he's copped one of the ribs from Fraunfelder, who's going to be on his own.
2: So Fraunfelder has taken the mark. Oh, and 50. So didn't have to do that. Probably should have been a free kick against Fraunfelder for a start. Beaven coming off the ground now. So the 50-metre penalty has been given there by Harrison Wilson. And Bailey Fraunfelder at the top of the square is going to go back and have a shot. And as easy as you like, Yarrawonga have got their second goal. Yep. So 2-1-13, the Pigeons lead Lavington 1-6 on Albury's GJ Gardner Home scoreboard. Back to the studio.
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2: Yep.
0: Well, the aggression's all good, Ian, but it's always the guy who retaliates who gets caught, isn't it? It's amazing how if you're going to air a grievance, there's no point pushing a bloke over on the mark.
1: Yeah, well, thanks very much to the Yarrawonga Football Netball Club for our food, and we might just take it in turns having our hot food. It's in the middle of the ground. We've got the ball is getting back here. They just started a bit better, Yarrow, and like they deserved their seven-point lead. It was 50-50 in the tipping with four apiece amongst the eight tipters.
0: So good one into the ruck for Yarrow.
2: Interesting, we've got... seven umpires out on the ground at the moment.
1: Yep.
0: Up against Jack Driscoll. Driscoll's come from up forward to get himself into the play. Mean is always in the play. Cam Wilson on the left. Kicks to Coghill. Can he juggle it? He can't. Pressured by Sanson. Ball at ground level. Reed Clark. He kicks 25 metres forward. Oh, taking it full stretch. Great work by Fraser. Williams was on the hard lead from full forward, but Fraser cut across him. Took the mark about 5 metres in front. Just a short, flat kick from Reed Clark.
5: That was cricketer's teamwork.
0: Yeah, the cricketer's teamwork. So Fraser, who has the head strapped up. Mark is at about 44 metres left of centre. Fraser crosses 50 now. Ball on its way. And the finish is across the face for a behind. It's 2-2-14, leading Lavington 1-6 on the Albury GJ Gardner Homes scoreboard. We've crossed 14 and a quarter minutes.
2: So Harrison Wilson will bring the ball back in, chip short. Mark's been taken there by Costello. Hand pass back to Wilson. Wilson kicks it out of defence. Oh, good mark taken by Stenning. Hand pass over the top there to Jack Glanville. Goes with the left to half forward, looking for Osterhoff. Did well. Got a hand pass over the top to Barber. Barber from 40 metres out.
0: Goal
2: no one in the square. That's a goal to Lavington. They get the reply. The Pigeons 2-2-14. Lavington 2-12 on the Albury's GJ Gardner Homes scoreboard. Geez, that was fast play by the Panthers.
0: Well, it looked like a bit of a casual build-up here with Wilson, just with the little kick down the line. But it was the great mark here to Stenning, and then the offload handball. Jack Glanville, once again, his run off half back has now included his work through the midfield, and Osterhoff held his position, managed to keep the ball in play, and great finish.
2: Looks like Beavan's got the job on McKenna. We know Beavan's done a good couple of good shutdown roles in previous years, so he'll be trying to curve the influence of McKenna, who's had a good start to the season for the Pigeons.
0: So Jack Driscoll up against Goodwin. Driscoll goes early, gets the tap down to ground level. Shark there by Billy Glanville, who kicked up to half forward. Where's Cook? Oh, he's dropped the chest mark. He'll be under pressure now. Wrapped up by Keynes. Goes inside there to Reed Clark. Now the ball's down to Zach Fraser at half forward. Zach Fraser, he'll double back inside. Can he find an option? He can find Coghill after it bounces two or three times. He's lost the ball over the top there to Jesse Hart. Jesse Hart goes to Billy Glanville. Glanville goes to half back. Finds an option in Buchanan. Buchanan runs through half back. He'll kick to half forward. Have to be Osterhoff. He's got the back, the rear position against Irvine. Ball at ground level. Gets tapped out to Reed Clark. He's had a heap of it in the first quarter at halfback. Clark, dummies inside. Goes down the line to Coghill. It'll bounce once, twice, three times in front of him over the boundary line. They'll have a throw in.
2: As good a game as Reed Clark's played so far. A couple of his kicks have been absolute stinkers.
6: Agreed.
5: Yeah, 10 touches, probably 7 out of 10 for his kicks.
0: So throw in, just slightly forward of centre far side. 16 and a half minutes here. Goodwin up against Driscoll. Driscoll gets the front position, gives it to Billy Glanville, goes to Sean. Driscoll back to Jack. Oh, then he tried to do the 1-2 with Sean Driscoll. He's lost it. I thought he might have been pushed in the back.
2: It was going to be a free kick to Sean Driscoll.
0: So Sean Driscoll, as I said, he's just on half back. He'll kick into the centre of the ground.
2: So his kick's an interesting one. Only just finds Newton. Under pressure from Cam Wilson. So Newton played a couple of games for Werribee so far this year. Chip short. Mark's been taken here by Jack Driscoll. Good to see him back in the senior side after missing a lot of the start of the year. So he's called a play on now. High up and under ball. Might come down with a bit of snow on it, that one. It puts his teammate there with a bit of a difficult task. Oscar Hoft couldn't take the mark. It's gone across the boundary. It'll be tossed back in. 17 and a half minutes gone here in the opening quarter. It's a two-point margin here at the JC Lowe Oval on Aubrey's GJ Gardner home scoreboard. So it's going to be Goodwin up against Driscoll in the ruck. Driscoll wins it down. Taps it only as far, though, as Reed Clark, who kicked it up to half forward, looking for Coghill. That's the second time he's overrun it. Nice pick up there by Sanson. Picked up by Bennett. Oh, he's absolutely dumped to the ground there by the Yarrawonga player. And it's going to be a free kick. Is it going the way of Ben Kennedy? So Kennedy called the play on now. One of the inclusions into the Yarrawonga side. His kick's a bit too hot for his teammate. Nice pick up there by Hart. Hart goes out wide, but he's just kicked it straight back out of bounds on the full, and Ben Kennedy says, I'll take the advantage. He sends it long, up to the top of the square, looking for Williams. Take it on the third bite against two opponents. They tried to double team him, and Lee Williams, after a good couple of performances over the last couple of weeks, he's going to go back and have a shot for his first goal.
0: Just got the
2: extend the lead of the Pigeons.
0: Just got the mojo back, Eve. Just getting in the right positions and holding onto the ball.
2: So Lee Williams, he'll only have to kick it from about 25 metres out, 45-degree angle, kick on its way. Looks pretty good. He likes it straight away. Yarrawonga extend their lead to 8 points on Aubrey's GJ Gardner home scoreboard. Back to the studio.
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0: So it's been a lean first half of the season for Lee Williams as far as goals. Been playing under duress with injury, but starting to get the rewards now. So ball up. Elliott up against Driscoll. Driscoll gets out of the back to Jack Glanville. Quick kick on the right. Can he find Cook? Oh, I thought he was held from behind by Howe. Umpire didn't pick it up. Good work there by Barber, but he loses his feet. Howe tries to kick it out of the danger area. Ball down at ground level. Oh, sorry, it was and Ryan rebounded to him. He's wrapped up in a tackle. Ball up about 30 metres out from Lavington's attacking goal. Glanville. Oh, Cook beaten to it by Elliott. Ball at ground level. Can Glanville attack it? He can. Dishes the handball out. Can Cook pick it up? He can cleanly. He's dispossessed. Thought he was legged. Umpire says no. They'll sweep it out. That'll be Ryan. He'll kick it out the far side. Spoil there behind. Kennedy can't get hands on it. Then we'll have a throw in about 55 metres around from the Lavington attacking goal. It's a 8-point lead here as we cross 20 and a half minutes on the Aubrey GJ Gardner home scoreboard.
2: So boundary throw in. Driscoll up against Elliott. Driscoll just slaps it inside 50. Nice pick up there by Jack Glanville. Got a hand pass forward, but it's chopped off by Willie Wheeler. Close to the boundary. Does Urquhart keep it in? He doesn't. So it'll be a boundary throw in about 30 metres out from the Panthers' goal. Yarrawonga lead by 8 points as we approach quarter time here at the JC Low Oval. Elliott up against Cook this time in the ruck. Cook takes front position, but Elliott wins it down. Ball at ground level. Osterhoff had a fumble, couldn't take it, and it's gone through. Is it?
0: No, I reckon it's
2: hit the base of the behind post.
0: A throw in adjacent to it.
2: So boundary throw in about 10 metres out from Lavington's goal, close to quarter time. It's a shallow throw in. It might be recalled, that one, I think.
1: Yeah, it's got to be recalled now. It's important now for the players to realise that the boundary throw in might fall short. So an opportunity for a Lavington player perhaps to just get the ball and kick for goal. Yarrawonga have just got a chance now to defend. They've got numbers in the right position.
2: So boundary throw in. Elliott, another shallow throw in. Elliott wins it down to Willie Wheeler, who got a hand pass to Dan Howe. It's ineffective. Straight to Jack Glanville, who kicks it up. Is it touched on the line? The umpire's going to go straight to the middle, and he's going to signal. We'll just wait for the call.
0: I think he's got it all clear.
2: It's going to be a goal. So it's going to be a goal to Jack Glanville, close to quarter time here. And Lavington back to 2 points on Aubrey's GJ Gardner home scoreboard.
0: So managed to get multiple stops there and forward. And Glanville, as I said, he's gone from being really effective half-back to now a genuine midfielder. And if you can add goal kicking to his resume, he's just elevated himself as such a good player this year.
1: Yeah, well, Jack wears the long sleeve, so it's easy to tell the Glanvilles that way with Billy, of course, back in the team after his concussion. But anyway, it was an opportunist goal in the middle of the ground, and we've got Jack Driscoll up against Elliott.
0: So Elliott wins the tap down at ground level. Elliott follows it up, falls on top of a player, inquiries about holding the ball, won't get it, and it's Jack Glanville, last man up, still in the centre of the ground. Elliott up against Driscoll. Elliott wins it down. Can Forge bring it in? He can't. Tries to dish it out to Cam Wilson out the back. Umpire says, give it to me.
1: So there's a lot of players around the stoppages, and just they need to provide protection for their players, just by a shepherd or a block, and it's an opportunity for Hall to get it across to Jack Glanville.
0: Great work by Douglas. Hall got it to Glanville, but then he's chopped off there, off the outside of the boot. It goes to Dan Howe. Dan Howe kicks near side. Fraser in the marking contest. Good hands. Under pressure. Will he handball inside? He will now. Gets it to Reed Clark. Kicks to inside. Attacking 50. It's a 2-on-1. That's Fraunfeller, who's outnumbered. Oh, he'll try. Oh, well, good work there by Finlay. Wilson under pressure. He gets it to Bennett. Alex Bennett relieves down to the wing. But Big Jack Elliott's parked there in front of the interchange gates. Elliott surveys the scene. Will he go skinny or into the centre of the ground? Puts it about 40 metres out. Marking contest there. It's taken by Jesse Hart. Uncontested.
2: So Hart in the back pocket. 24 minutes gone here in the first quarter. It's a 2-point margin. Called the play on now. Jesse Hart kicks it long. Down the line looking for a target. Elliott again in best position. Stenning had a nice block there by Gorman. He goes backwards to Dan Howe. So chip short. Only just a required 15 there to Reed Clark. Clark centre wing on the broadcast side. He's looking inboard. Hasn't got a lot to kick to. It just chips short to Harry Wheeler. The switch is on out the far side. Looking for a target. Mark has been taken out there by Ryan. Ryan goes out wide. Taken here by Dan Howe. Howe kicks short to Finlay. They're still about two kicks from home here, the Pigeons. Now he plays on. The long option comes. Sends it to the top of the square. No mark there to Fraunfelder. Ball at ground level. Fraser there. Tried to tap it out. Picked up by Beavan. Hand pass backwards to Jesse Hart. Now Hart kicks it out of defence. Good mark taken by Cook.
0: Ooh, that's what he's good at.
2: Under pressure. Now he plays on. Hasn't got a lot to go to. Hand pass over the top to Hall. He sold him into all sorts of trouble. And Dan Howe wrapped him up. And it's going to be a ball up centre wing on the scoreboard side. 25 and a half minutes gone here. Yarrawonga 3-2-20. Lavington 3 straight on Aubrey's GJ Gardner home scoreboard.
0: Hucker gets it down, but Douglas overruns it. Ball at ground level. Cam Wilson on her hands and knees. Tries to get the ball out. I thought he then took Corrigan out of it. He's tied here. Comes Howe. Can he put it forward there? He can find an option in Coghill. Coghill, 65 metres out. Does he go to play on? He does. Goes outside. Finds one of the wheelers. That's Willie. Ball at ground levels. He kicks inside 50.
1: Yep, and Zach Fraser's arms were chopped.
0: Fraser got the free kick. He tries it. Too cute. Kicking forward. Well done there by Finlay. He goes on the right and he kicks it. Inside out on the right. Goal late to Yarrawonga. And we'll go back to you in the studio, David.
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1: Yep. So, seven goals kicked in the opening term. That's good to see. And Yarrawonga, they've responded each time Lavington's got to within a kick. So that was good play by Yarra, just the build-up there with Finlay kicking a goal. But Reid Clark is playing well for the Pigeons.
2: So back in the middle, it's going to be Hucker up against Elliott. One down by Elliott. He tried to get a hand pass out. That's dropping the ball, umpire. It was called play on. Newton slipped as he kicked, but he got his kick inside 50. And peeling off there is Dan Howe. He's taken a good defensive mark. He goes with the non-preferred left. Out wide. Mark's been taken there by Irvine. Got the job on Osterhoff today. Whooper Irvine. Called to play on now by the umpire. It's a long kick down the line. Looking for a target. Looking for Urquhart. Couldn't take the mark. Taken by Hart. Hart keeps it in play. Hand pass over the top to Newton. Newton kicks it. Inside 50. Here's Osterhoff. Oh, good body by Osterhoff. He got the nice nudge in early. Got Irvine off balance. And Osterhoff's going to go back and have a shot from about 40 metres out on a 45-degree angle.
0: Just quick one around the ground. Fast start to North Albury. 4-2, 26 to Wodonga, one behind.
2: So Osterhoff leading the league goal kicking so far. This to get the Panthers back within 2 points as we approach 28 minutes gone here in the opening quarter. Osterhoff on his approach. Right foot kick on its way. Looks pretty good. They like it on the goal line. Osterhoff's got his first and he gives a few of the Yarrawonga supporters on the far side a bit of how you going. As Osterhoff brings the margin back to 2 points on Aubrey's GJ Gardner home scoreboard. Yarrawonga 4-2, 26. Lead the Panthers 4 straight, 24.
0: I'm sure that group over there was giving some real positive feedback from the goal-kicking technical book. Other around the grounds, Wang Rovers 1-3-9, lead Cora 1-2-8. And we're having a bit of trouble here with
2: Technology.
1: Yeah, good start for North Albury, kicking the first four goals.
0: Raiders 2-2-14, lead Myrtleford 1-3-9. Back in the centre, Goodwin up against Hucker. Hucker wins it down. Shark there by Willy Wheeler yet again. Goes to half forward, off hands from Fraunfelder. Goes to Jack Glanville. He'll find an option over on the far side, and it's Douglas. Still at half back.
2: Buchanan.
0: He finds Hucker, who gives it off to Billy Glanville. Billy Glanville goes to half forward. Jack Driscoll loses his footing. Ball still in play as the quarter time siren sounds. And at quarter time, 2 point margin here. The home side, the Yarrawonga Pigeons, 4-2-26. Lead Lavington, 4-24. Goal kickers for Yarrawonga are Fraunfelder, McKenna, Finlay, and Williams. And for Lavington, it is Jack Glanville, Sam Stenning, Osterhoff, and Harrison Barber. And we'll go back to you in the studio, David.
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5: 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Microtech DPS. And Sharon.
6: Okay, before we go back to the JC Lowe Oval, let's take a look at the AFL. And down in Launceston at the UTAS Stadium, we have a one-sided game. And it is half-time in that game. Hawthorn 9, Melbourne 86. Yes, I'll repeat that again. Hawthorn 9, Melbourne 86. So Melbourne lead by 77 points at half time down at UTAS Stadium in Launceston. But then on the other hand, up at Marnica Oval in Canberra, we have got a beauty going on there at Canberra. It is halfway through the second quarter in that game. And as I said, it is a beauty. GWS 45, Fremantle 44. So GWS lead by 1 point halfway through the second quarter in that game at Marnica Oval in Canberra. So we've got one one-sided game and one very close game at the moment in the AFL. Okay, let's go back to the JC Lowe Oval, guys. Hello?
7: We're right now. We're right. Everything's okay. We're back here at quarter time, and we've got a very good contest because 8 goals have been kicked between the two teams in the opening term. Yarrawonga a 2-point lead, 4-2 to Lavington, 4 goals straight. The goal kickers, we have individual goal kickers for each team. For Yarra, Thornfelder, Bailey, McKenna, Finlay and Williams. And for Lavington, Osterhoff, Barber, Stenning and Jack Lanville. So it's been a really good contest based on the fact that when both teams have had a stoppage, they've just been applying plenty of pressure with tackling, and something that both sides just need to look at is trying to just provide blocks for their teammates around the stoppages. Like Willie Wheeler got the ball at one stage, he's in the back line, his kick wasn't effective because he didn't get protection and it went straight to Jack Lanville to kick the goal. So that's just little things that all count around stoppages, which are very a part of the football now. But Richard Hayward's down at ground level.
8: Yeah, interesting from Yarrawonga. They felt like their forward structure was really poor, that it sort of fell apart. So they need to really go back to what they've trained during the week, keep their forward structure. They felt it was really loose and that they really weren't providing options for their midfielders, and that's why some of the kicks coming in were just were falling short. They also felt, the midfield group also felt, that perhaps Lavington are doing really well by getting around the back of the stoppage and then using link-up handball. So they need to, their wingmen and their midfielders need to be a lot tighter when it comes to working around the stoppages and their clearance. Adam Snyder really pleased with that quarter. He said compared to the previous round where they played, Yarrawonga got smashed at the clearances, that he believes that Lavington actually won the clearances that quarter, really tightened up. And he felt it's the little things that they trained at during the week that they all executed.
7: Yep. For Yarrawonga's best fit windscreen, we've got the stats with Nat.
9: Yeah, thanks, Cambo.
7: Yep, we got it, Nat. Yep, we got it.
10: Yep. Can you hear me?
7: Yep, we're right now.
10: Inside 50s, Lavi won that by 3. Lavi won the centre clearances. Marks from opposition kicks are pretty even. individual stats at the moment, you see 9 to Zach Fraser, 13 to Reed Clark, Willie Wheeler 9, Daniel Howe 10, Jesse Hart 8, Sean Driscoll 6, and Willie Danville 9, and Jack Danville 10 for Bobby. Back to you.
11: So Elliot with the first hit out of the quarter. Ball at ground level, picked up here by Billy Glanville. Kicks it up to half forward, off hands. Nice pick up by Dan Howe. Kicks out wide to space. It's a foot race. Getting there first is Zach Fraser. Nice tackle laid there by Douglas. And the umpire says we'll have a ball up centre wing on the broadcast side. One down this time by Hucker. Taken by Harry Wheeler. Got a hand pass to Cam Wilson, who kicked it up to half forward. Nice mark taken there by Ben Kennedy. Kennedy plays on immediately. Kicks it into the pocket, looking for Williams. Nice bodied out there by Bennett. And the umpire says we'll have a boundary throw in about 25 metres out. Williams wanted a free kick for a push in the back, but nothing doing there by the umpire.
12: Yeah, good battle between Williams and Bennett, who's been very consistent for Lavington this year in defence. Williams has got a goal so far.
11: So boundary throw in. Williams up against Hucker. Williams wins it down. But shark, though, by
8: Billy Glanville.
11: By Glanville. Kicks it, looking for a target. Nice work here. Is it by Newton? Has two running bounces. Now he'll drive it inside 50, looking for Osterhoff up against Irvine. Irvine got a punch away. Picked up by Keynes. He's dispossessed. Ryan, hand pass over the top to Irvine. But it's been marked by Nick Newton. Two kicks from home. And a chip kick has been marked by Ryder Corrigan. And Corrigan will have a shot from about 48 metres out.
8: The other thing that Snyder was very big on at a quarter time was inside 50 pressure. Yeah, multiple opportunities at goal from just corralling Yarrawonga. He feels like that was their big improvement compared to their round two clash.
11: So Ryder Corrigan, one of Lavington's big-bodied midfielders. He's a good, promising kid for the Panthers. He'll kick from right on the arc of 50. Distance, not an issue. Accuracy might be. It is. It misses to the left. Minor score. Lavington's first blemish, 4-1-25. They trail by a point. Yarrawonga, 4-2-26 on Aubrey's GJ Gardner.
8: Oh, Nick Irvine's turned it over with the kick from fullback. And he's found Cooper Hall. Hole decides to fade inside. He's dragged down from behind. Loses contact with the tackler. Snaps on the right into the goal square.
11: Yep.
8: Goes near side. And Osterhoff is not happy.
11: Yeah, gave him a bit of a greasy.
8: So Irvine, the assistant manager's nearly karate chopped him with the goal sticks. He goes to Willie Wheeler. Willie Wheeler goes wide out the far side. Can he find Forge? Off hands. That was Howe. Now it's at ground level. Reed Clark gets it again, and he managed to hit a target now, and it's Finlay. Finlay in front of the scoreboard, far side centre wing. He'll kick into inside 50. Williams has got the back position, pushes his opponent in. Bennett off the ball. Can he keep it inside? He can. Taps it inside. Can he find an option there? He can't. Zach Fraser who was wrapped up in the tackle. We'll have a ball up about 30 metres out from the Yarrawonga goal. Williams, he's beaten to it. Ball comes out the back there. Look like Buchanan.
11: Yep.
8: Buchanan, he kicks down the wing. Finds Sean Driscoll. Sean Driscoll wants to go inside to Jack Glanville. He's held up. Bit static now, Lavington. Need to provide something for him. Driscoll gets the short lead from Glanville, who then ducked outside. Then he'll go backwards. Oh, he's half-volleyed it. They're out here now. Kick there by Bennett, goes forward. There's a spoil from behind, ball at ground level. Harry Wheeler dishes out the handball, gets it to Reed Clark. Reed Clark kicks to half forward. Here's Williams again wrestling. He's beaten to it by Bennett. Ball will go over the back of the stoppage. Umpire says, I'll throw it in. And we're about 55 metres around from the Yarrawonga goal.
12: Kennedy from Yarrawonga, he's fallen over a couple of times. I just wonder what type of boots he's wearing because he just cannot afford to fall over. Like, the ground conditions are really good.
11: So boundary throw in. Hucker wins it down. Had to lay a tackle there on Willie Wheeler.
8: Quarter debate Thursday night in the AFL about the conditions and players falling over there at Geelong.
11: So Elliott wins it down. It was kicked off the ground there by Willie Wheeler. Inside 50. Looking for Fraunfelder. Couldn't pick it up cleanly. And it's going to be a stoppage, is it? No.
8: Jesse Hart.
11: Free kick going the way of Hart. So Hart in the back pocket for the Panthers. Assesses his options. Hasn't got a lot to kick to, so the umpire says play on, chip short. finds Beavan, who almost, I reckon, did a knee there with how slippery it was underfoot. Goes back to Hart. So Hart.
13: Well, there's two stats for no result.
11: So Hart on the goal line. Dangerous kick in the middle of the ground. It's going to work. It's been marked by Jack Lanville. Hand pass over the top there to Harrison Wilson. Had a running bounce. Two running bounces. The ball didn't come back to him. I'm not quite sure.
12: Oh, great play by Harry Wheeler.
11: But it wasn't holding the ball because he didn't have possession. So, anyway, it's a free kick. Dan Howe takes the advantage. Goes inside 50. Williams goes up high. Couldn't take the mark. Jesse Hart under pressure. Uses the boundary as his friend.
8: It is interesting because if you bounce the ball and there's hand on you, then that's a free kick. But he bounced the ball and didn't come back to
11: exactly.
8: him.
11: Exactly. So probably wasn't holding the ball. And we've got another blood rule here. We're just waiting to see who goes off the ground.
12: Yeah, so this is a very even contest. Exactly. As the scoreboard indicates, scores level on the Albury Studio Gardner home scoreboard. Our player of the day gets an award from Mowala Water Ski Club, thanks to Cathy Randall and the staff.
8: So Big Jack Driscoll has gone off with the blood rule, and it's Cook that'll come on to replace him. They'll wait for him to get into position.
12: So with those injuries, they should be able to just stem the flow and just get them back on the ground by half-time.
11: So one down by Hucker, taken by Cam Wilson. The umpire circles and says we'll have a ball up 40 metres out from Yarrawonga's goal. Scores level 4-2-26 apiece, 6 minutes gone on the Albury's GJ Gardner home scoreboard.
8: Ball to ground level, well done by Elliott. Got the tap down. Billy Glanville's got the handball at the back. Fraunfelder, he's put his opponent under pressure. Ball will go over the boundary line, far side.
12: And yeah, well, Beavan has pushed Fraunfelder to the ground.
8: That's two.
12: Like, that's a bad free kick to give away because Fraunfelder's on the correct side for left footer.
8: So that's two now that Fraunfelder's managed to milk in the forward line.
12: Yeah, the ball was out of bounds.
8: So Fraunfelder, he'll go around, he'll snap on the left. It'll go across the face of goal. There's the marking contest. Williams, can he snap on the right? He can. No. It'll go just far side. Well, they can't afford Lavington to give away opportunities like that for real discipline.
11: It's got to be smarter umpiring, though. Like, they've fallen for both of those free kicks of Fraunfelder's. So, yeah, it's just...
12: Yeah, well, the thing is, if the umpires are going to pay them, players are going to be aware that's what's going to happen.
14: That's the only kicks he's got, free kicks.
11: Exactly.
8: So Wilson, out of fullback, following the behind, he'll go short kick, finds an option there in Buchanan. Buchanan, can he find Cook? Oh, opposition player was Fraser, cut across him, but now Cook gets the rebound handball back, finds Driscoll by some miracle in the centre of the ground.
12: That was a terrific play by Cook because he was upended, he got up to his feet, and he got his kick away.
11: He's chopped a nice corky too there.
8: Yeah, I think he has from Harry Wheeler. He goes to Billy Glanville, still in the centre of the ground. It's Willie Wheeler comes in to set the mark. Popped up ball up. Here's Newton, 1-2, takes it at 52 metres. Newton for Lavington. Mark is 52 metres out, just left the centre. Has he got the distance? He's going to really line up. Here it goes. It'll fall about 2 metres short. Contest at the back. Stenning. Oh, Stenning got hands to it. And Big Jack Elliott's kicked an own goal. Rush behind. And it's 4-3 apiece here as we cross 8 minutes. And Irvine kicks out a fullback for Yarrawonga.
11: So Irvine looking for Cam Wilson. Nice body there on Corrigan. Those two have had a good battle so far. Hand pass over the top to Reed Clark. Running bounce. As he's gone a bit too far there. He has. So he's forgotten to bounce the ball the second time there, Reed Clark.
8: That's when you give a wicket keeper the opening bowling spot and he comes off too long a run.
12: Yeah, it was just too obvious then. It was an easy decision for the umpire to make because Reed, he just took, run at least 18 metres.
11: So it's going to be a free kick going the way.
8: Is it Newton?
11: It is Newton, actually.
12: So
11: Newton now kicks it, looking for an option. Lumbering in there is Goodwin, but it's picked up by Dan Howe. Got a kick up to half forward. Here's Newton again. Hand pass over the top to Corrigan. Back to Buchanan. Buchanan kicks out wide. It's a nice kick to McNamara. McNamara plays on immediately. The slingshot play. Mark's been taken here by Hucker. He said, "Someone come at me." Goes into the pocket looking for Osterhoff. Nice punch away there by Ryan. He gives himself a little fist pump on the way past. Irvine says, "Job well done." And the result of boundary throw in 40 metres out from the Panthers' goal.
8: A little one percenter, but he did a great job. But great swing around this near side wing by Lavington.
12: Yeah, so scores are level. And we've played nearly 10 minutes in the second term. It's living up to match of the day. It's a shallow throw in.
11: So that's been taken there by Sean Driscoll. Hand pass over the top to Hall. Nice shrug. Here's Corrigan. 25 metres out. Oh, touched on the line there by Goodwin. By Gorman, sorry. It's gone through for a minor score. Probably could have kicked it a bit harder there, Corrigan. Minor score. The Panthers have hit the front by a point as Irvine brings the ball back into play. And a mark's been taken. No, it hasn't been taken by Keynes. He just got hands on it. It's going to be a boundary throw-in.
12: To be fair to the young fella, you've got to take those marks at this level. Like, he was on his own by 5 metres. Like, you've just got to judge it. You don't get many chances to take a mark unopposed. And we'll see what happens from the boundary throw-in.
8: So throw-in directly in front of us goes towards centre of ground. Well done by Gordon. Gets it down in front of Driscoll. Mopped up there by Urquhart. Urquhart gets it to Harry Wheeler over to Fothergill. Fothergill, oh, he misses Dan Howe, now puts him under pressure with a handball, but he's equal up to the task. Howe, he's going to get brought down from behind, no.
11: That's almost
8: kicks out the near side, and who does he find? It's McKenna.
11: He almost ran too far too then,
8: I agree.
11: Dan Howe.
8: McKenna puts it out into space in front of Cam Wilson, takes the diving mark 2 metres inside the boundary line. He's two kicks out. Wilson kicks it to 30 out. Williams wrestling. Ball goes over the top of the contest and travels through. Is it a free kick? It actually would have been a goal.
11: It's a free kick to Bennett for Hull.
8: So there was four players in the marking wrestling contest. And actually, it's going to go to McNamara. McNamara then goes across to Bennett. Bennett in the back pocket. He'll go down the line. Oh, good option there in Douglas. Good strong hands. Douglas will go down the wing. He's found an option on the far side.
12: Jack Driscoll.
8: Looks like Jack Driscoll. He could have gone over the top to Wilson, feigned the handball. Now he'll go backwards.
12: Oh, I've got to go forward. Like, you know, it's at one point in front. And
8: so now Buchanan, he manages to find McNamara at halfback. McNamara goes out the far side. He looks like he finds Bennett. Bennett kicks long. He'll go over the top of Costello. He's standing in the marking competition. Gorman spoils from behind. Ball at ground level. Bailey Fraunfelder tries to wrap it up. Can he get the handball out? He does to Gorman. Gorman with the handball. He gets it near side. He finds Hunter Fraunfelder. Hunter Fraunfelder manages to get it down to half forward where Williams takes the mark. Williams wheels inside. Here's the contest over the back. Coghill!
12: Yeah, good play by Coghill. He just outbodied McNamara. And like that bit of play then by Yarrawonga, they went forward. Lavington had a chance to go forward. They went backwards. And that's resulted in Yarra most likely regaining the lead now because Coghill should be able to kick a goal from this position. But like, you've got to go forward. Like, if you in a game like this, anyway, Coghill shot for goal.
8: Coghill, second game after injury, comes in. Can he finish? Ball on its way, and it is a goal. Back to you in the studio, David.
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11: Yep, so back in the middle. One down there by Goodwin. Hand pass over the top to Wilson, who kicks inside 50, looking for Coghill. Nice pick-up. Hand pass over the top to Fraser. Over to Fothergill. Fothergill from 40 metres out. It'll go to the top of the square. Williams does well. Probably lucky not to give away a free kick, but it's a goal to Fothergill. Back-to-back goals for the Pigeons, and they extend their lead to 11 points on Aubrey's GJ Gardner home scoreboard.
8: Well, yeah. That centre break, Ian, that's where they cut him apart early in the corresponding game in the first half of the season. And like Goodwin, he's probably nearly third choice ruckman, but he competes. He's got that big body and managed to clear space for him for the centre clearance.
12: Yeah, he should be running into match fitness now. His first game was about a month ago against his old club, Coral Glen, and he's just got to now really throw his weight around up till half time. Just get the match fitness in, and he's going to make an impact.
8: So the goal kicker, Fothergill, goes into the centre of the ground now with Wilson and Willie Wheeler. There's the ball up. Driscoll wins it down. Willie Wheeler with a soccer kick. Ball at ground level. Oh, heavy contest there on Jack Driscoll. Can Fothergill get the ball out? He can't. Wrapped up again, and we'll have a ball up centre of the ground.
12: Yeah, we'll get some score updates, Nick.
11: Yeah, so North Albury 4-3-27, lead Wodonga 1-4-10. Wang Rovers, 2-6-18. Lead Corrigan, 1-2-8. Raiders, I think that's still the same score, 2-2-14. Myrtleford, 1-3-9. And there's no score from Wang and Albury.
15: Yeah, let's hope they can get the scores from Wang and Albury updated, because it's interesting to see every score.
8: Fothergill gets it to Howe, who gets it to Willie Wheeler. Willie Wheeler kicks the half forward. Big Jack Elliott's down forward now. He's brought from behind by Jesse Hart. Ball at ground level. Well done by Bennett. He gets it out to Harrison Barber. Barber goes down the line. Finds an option there in Billy Glanville. He goes outside, finds Riley Costello. Riley Costello to half forward. Will go over the contest. And it's Jay Summers. Rebounds off him over the boundary line. Will have a throw in on the far side. Just forward to centre. Lavington's attacking end.
12: Now, Lavington players have got to remember, they've got the leading goal kicker in the competition in the goal square, but get the ball now, get it down to him quick.
11: So boundary throw in, Goodwin wins it down. Cam Wilson will get there first. Strong tackle laid there by Corrigan. Those two are going to be butting heads all day in that duel.
12: And that's when you've got a good full forward, you've got to be able to move the ball in quickly to him, give him a one-out opportunity.
11: So one down again by Goodwin. Ground level, Cam Wilson went in, tried to milk the free kick. The umpire said no, we'll have a ball up.
8: A-grade netball just out the back. Lavington 19, lead Yarrawonga 17.
11: So another ball up, two kicks from Lavington's goal. Driscoll wins it down this time. Cam Wilson again wins it. This time he gets a kick out. No mark there to Coghill. Taken by McNamara, got a kick away. Looking for a target in Driscoll, but Cam Wilson takes a mark. Played a good game so far, Cam Wilson. Plays on immediately. Goes out towards the scoreboard. Looking for Fraser. Good punch away there by Beavan.
8: In other A-grade netball, Wodonga 24 over North Albury 17. Corrigan 23 over Wangrove 15. Wangrove 24 over Albury 14. Raiders 31 over the Alpine Saints 15.
11: So boundary throw in. Neither ruckman won it down. It's kicked forward there by Jack Glanville. Finds Barber. Takes a good mark. Now he has to assess his options. He looks to go long. Up to half forward, looking for Osterhoff. Good punch away by Irvine. Picked up by Howe. Got a hand pass over the top to Clark. Back to Howe. Howe over the top there to Forge. Now Forge kicks it to centre wing, looking for a target. It spills out the back. In best position there was Hart. Finds Jack Driscoll. He kicks it into the middle of the ground. Good mark. No, not taken there by Beavan. Awkward bounce for Urquhart. Costello probably should have got a free kick. Didn't have it. Wilson kicks it with the left, up to half forward. Finlay will get there first. Goes this way, that way. Sweeps a hand pass over the top to Urquhart. Urquhart kicks it into the pocket, looking for Williams. Spills out the back, it hits the behind post. It'll be a boundary throw in. So 17 and three quarter minutes gone here on the Albury's GJ Gardner home scoreboard. Yarrawonga 6-3-39. Lavington 4-4-28.
12: So Dan Howe's playing well across the half-back line for you.
8: So 8 goals in the first quarter, only 2 in the second as we cross 18 minutes. Here's the ball in. It's hit the left-hand behind post. Here's the throw-in. Elliott up against Driscoll. Driscoll gets it down. Ball at ground level. Hacked out of the air by Costello. Can he get it to Jack Glanville? He's got it now. He'll get wrapped up by Harry Wheeler. Now to Billy Glanville. Has to just snap it to half-back. Good work by Hall. Gets it to Jack Glanville. Good work. Can he find Cook? He can. Good strong hands. Boy, this is impressive.
12: But how far was the kick? That was about 12 metres.
8: Yes. Cook goes down the line. Can he find Hucker? He's impressing me too, this young man, with his marking around the ground. Hucker in front of Ryan. Looks for an option in short. Can he find Summers? He can. Still two kicks out. Howe on the mark. Summers. He'll kick to about 40 out to Osterhoff. Overhands. Ball still in play. Goes over the top of the contest. Tracked over the line there by Hall and Keynes. And we'll have a throw in about 30 metres around.
12: What Yarrow doing well is that the back pocket is leaving his opponent and he's just going across to try and block Osterhoff when he tries to mark the ball.
8: So they'll have their eyes on the short throw in here. Not too bad. Elliott wrestles Driscoll out of the way. That should have been a free kick. It was Fraunfelder. Bailey gets it down the line. Hucker's at the back, the big ruckman. Can he get the handball out? He's brought down from behind. Williams with the quick handball out. Here comes Fraser. He's got pace to burn. Right-hand kick, no one at full forward. It dribbles forward, hits the behind post again. We'll have another throw-in adjacent to that left-hand behind post as we cross 19 and a half minutes. It's a 12-point lead to Yarrawonga.
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16: Well, Jack Elliott, the Arawonga ruckman, he uses his body a lot, and the umpires are giving a little bit of leniency.
11: Can't throw your opponent out of the contest, though. Like, that's a bit ridiculous. So, boundary throw in

0: Coghill in the ruck this time, wins it down, ball at ground level, taken there by Harry Wheeler. The umpire says we'll have a ball up 25 metres out from the Yarrawonga goal. Up they go again. Hucker this time wins it down. Ball at ground level, taken there by Jack Glanville. The players pile in on top, and the umpire says we'll have another ball up, same spot. So 20 minutes gone here in the second quarter. 11-point lead to the Pigeons. This time Charlie Sanson wins it down in the ruck. It's on the goal line, close to. It's going to be a Lavington free kick going the way there. Is it to...
1: Charlie's been very quiet, Natty. That might...
0: So dangerous kick, couldn't find a target. Picked up by Bennett. Shows a bit of pace. Kicks it long, out of defence, looking for Cook. Couldn't take the mark. Well done by Bailey Frauenfelder. Got a kick towards the boundary. Does it stay in play? It's close. It's very muddy over there. And the umpire says we'll have a boundary throw in. 21 minutes gone here in the second quarter. Yarrawonga 6-3-39 lead. Lavington 4-4-28 on Aubrey's GJ Gardner home scoreboard.
2: Jack Driscoll up against Elliot. Elliot's got 10 metres on him in the contest. And I reckon that's going to be a free kick because the player who for Lavington went to the ruck didn't nominate. Ball goes forward. Zach Fraser takes the mark. So we had a situation where Jack Driscoll nominated for the ruck but then didn't compete for it. And so Elliot gets the free kick, pinpoints Fraser on a hard lead, and Fraser takes the mark 30 metres out, 45-degree angle right-hand side. Been a good inclusion. It'd be a bit rusty after missing about 5 weeks of football. Fraser comes in. Ball on its way, goes across the face of goal for a behind. So 6-5-41. Yarrawonga leads Lavington 4-4-28 in the GJ Gardner Holmes of Aubrey scoreboard. It's Bennett. Oh, sorry, Jesse Hart brings the ball out from full back and he finds
0: McNamara. So McNamara went backwards to Hart. They've turned it over. Picked up by Williams over the top to McKenna by hand. McKenna into an open goal.
3: Well,
0: was it McKenna or was it...
3: Yeah, it was. But they paid McKenna the price for kicking the ball backwards when they should have gone forward.
0: So they've kicked... McKenna's kicked his second goal, and just like that, it's out to an 18-point lead on the GJ Gardner home scoreboard.
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3: Yep, Lavington need a lift at the moment. They've made a few basic mistakes. Their goal is this quarter. They need a goal before half time.
0: So it was one down by Driscoll. It was kicked forward there by Willie Wheeler. Good mark taken by McNamara. So McNamara switches play, finds Newton. Newton takes the mark in the back pocket. They've just turned the ball over in bad spots in this second quarter. Lavington, as it goes back to McNamara. Now, no one stands the mark, so he plays on. Goes out wide. Good mark taken by Buchanan. Buchanan, centre wing on the scoreboard side. Chip short, looking for Stenning. Couldn't take the mark. Ball at ground level. Getting there first for the side where it was
2: Gorman. Big
0: Gorman. Yeah. So Gorman got it out. Buchanan, his hand pass was chopped off. Picked up there by Frauenfelder. That's Bailey. Got it backwards to Willie Wheeler, who kicks it up to half forward looking for a target. Had too much on it for Sanson. Picked up by Hart. Back to Sanson. Sanson kicks it. Dangerous kick. Mark's been taken by Nick Newton. Plays on. Hand passes over the top there to the running Buchanan. Buchanan kicks it up to half forward looking for Osterhoff. Had to play the role of defender. Spills there to Summers. Hand pass over the top to Barber. Barber from 40 metres out. Open goal square. He misses to the left. That would have been a good goal to Barber. That would have been his second.
2: He's already had one excellent finish today. He just had too much curl on it.
0: So 4-5-29 the Panthers. They trail.
3: Well, some of those young fellas down the back, they could have gone and got the ball. There's about 20 of them there. They just stood there and let the fullback go and get it.
2: What they have shown Lavington, though, when they get that transition from half back and they move the ball quickly, they can sweep the ground at rapid pace and finish. There he goes, Irvine. Can he pinpoint somewhere here at half back? It's supposed to be Urquhart. Pressure by Costello. Well done, Barber. Goes around on the left. Can he find Driscoll? He can't. Oh, well done, Willie Wheeler. Burst out of half back. He gets the top on the run. Here comes Findlay. Taped head. Goes inside. He tries to go head down towards Williams. 1-2-3. Bounce. He shovels it inside to Coghill. Coghill. He'll pick up the ball now. Can he get it to Fothergill? He's wrapped up there by Douglas. Umpire says, give it to me. Yarra transitioned to half forward in four possessions. And they're 45 metres out from their goal. Driscoll, well done by Goodwin, came over the top, ball at the back. Jesse Hart on all fours, tries to get it out, gets it to Billy Glanville. Glanville into the centre of the ground, finds Ryan with the intercept mark for Yarrawonga. Now he switches out to Reid Clark. Reid Clark assesses his options, goes long to the goal square. Williams at the back. Was it a mark taken with the flight of the ball to Bennett? It wasn't. Or Jesse Hart, sorry. Ball down at ground level. Have a ball up 15 metres out from the Yarrawonga goal. We are 26 minutes into the second quarter.
3: Yeah, Yarra need it. If they get a goal now, that's telling. Lavington have got to defend desperately now. They cannot afford a kick for goal after sign either.
0: So, ball up about 15 metres out. One down by Coghill. Sharked out there by McNamara. Is it going to be out of bounds on the full? No, it's not. It's not going to be out of bounds on the full. It's going to be a boundary throw in. About 80 metres out from the Pigeons' goal. They lead on the G.J. Gardner Holmes of Aubrey scoreboard. So, Driscoll up against Goodwin. Shallow throw in favours Goodwin. Taken, though, by Jack Glanville. He's wrapped up in a tackle. We're 50 metres out from the Pigeons' goal. Approaching 27 minutes gone here in the second quarter. One down by Goodwin, and the tackle's laid. So another stoppage. So it's 55 metres out from Yarrawonga's goal. One down this time by Driscoll. Over the top to Newton. Newton got a hand pass. Oh, well done there by Cooper Hall. Showed a bit of toe. He's going to fetch his own footy. Got a hand pass there to Billy Glanville. He's wrapped up in a tackle. Ball spills out. Going in there is Jack Glanville as the siren goes for halftime. Halftime here at the JC Low Oval and on Aubrey's GJ Gardner Home scoreboard. Yarrawonga 7-4-46, lead Lavington 4-5-29. Goal kickers for the Pigeons. McKenna has two. Then we've got singles to Fothergill, Bailey Fraunfelder, Finlay, Williams and to Coghill. For Lavington, single goal kickers Jack Glanville, Stenning, Osterhoff and Barber. We'll go back to the studio and be back shortly to the JC Low Oval.
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3: Yep, so half-time here. We've got a message from a listener about the Demons smashing the Hawks in Tasmania. Well, I reckon there might be an investigation into whether the Hawks were late arriving at the ground or something in their build-up, because that's amazing that Melbourne's winning by so much. Hawthorn have never been beaten like that in Launceston. So that's my little reply to the text message I got, that Melbourne looks

0: they managed to gain control of the game in the second quarter due to the fact that they won the ball out of the middle, but also Dan Howe was playing very good football across the half back line. Whenever Lavington went forward, he managed to just win his contest. He run past and took handballs, and he's playing the sort of football that Yarrawonga expect from him. Remember, he did play over 100 AFL games with North Melbourne and Hawthorn, and other players that stood out are Willie Wheeler. Some of the things he's done just in the packs, he's been able to get the ball out to teammates, and he's playing a very good game for his team. Charlie McKenna up forwards kicked two goals. He's been their leading goal kicker. But Zach Fraser's been a welcome inclusion into the side today. He's playing a very good game. Other players that are standing out for Yarrawonga were Ben Cogill. He got into the game a bit that quarter and is playing quite well. The player who is really playing very well is Cam Wilson. He's in contention for the Mawala Water Ski Club Player of the Day for Lavington. I felt they were indirect in that quarter. They got the ball around the centre. They went backwards and they paid the price late in the quarter because Yarrawonga got a goal. They've got to go forward a bit more often if they're going to win this game, because it's a situation that they've got to be aware of, that they've got the leading goal kicker in the competition in Tim Osterhoff. And a few weeks ago against Wang Rovers, they didn't use him much. He was basically a spectator along with the Rovers' Jace McQuaid. And they've got to make sure they get him into this game as much as possible, because he's a big man. He's got a presence. And for them to win the game, he's got to be brought either the centre-half forward, or they've got to move the ball in quicker to him at full forwards. One of the two options, just depending upon how they go. But I think at the moment, Lavington, they've got a lot of players down. Like Charlie Sanson is one that's got a lift. Like he's just one who they rely a lot on. Like Cooper Hall hasn't got a lot of the ball. We saw him play very well against Wang early in the season. Harry Wilson, he's got a bit of it, but it hasn't really been that effective. And their better players at this stage, probably Alex Bennett in defence. He's been doing well. Number 18, James Buchanan, a player that joined the club this year. He's been quite prominent, but they're in the back half of the ground. And Sean Driscoll, he's one of the reigning Morris medals. He's got a lift as well. And Jack Lamble's playing his usual good game. But at the moment, Yarrawonga in a handy position at half-time, 17 points. But Lavington's got to respond in the third quarter if they want to be in contention at three-quarter time.
1: Yeah, I think the biggest knock on Lavington so far in the game has been their turnovers. They've just turned the ball over in bad spots, and obviously kept Yarrawonga's midfielders in it. It's probably where it's been won and lost at the moment. I reckon they're a bit too Osterhoff-centric at the moment, Lavington. I know they've got the leading goal kicker in the competition there at full forward, but I think there's been a couple of times where if the Lavington players have lowered their eyes a little bit, they probably would have found a better option. Like Stenning's been a really good forward for them the games that he's played, yet he's hardly had a touch. So I think they need to look at a couple of different options going forward, but also fix where they're turning the ball over. Like it's just crazy where, you know, as you said a couple of times, Ian, where you know, they probably should have gone forward where they've had options to go forward and gone backwards, and they've just put themselves under unnecessary pressure. So, I think the Lavington coaching staff would have a bit to say at halftime.
2: Nick, do you reckon they kicked the ball backwards once in the first quarter?
1: I don't reckon
2: they did. And so for me, with their consistency, I reckon waxes with confidence. And sometimes if they're not as confident, then they go into a defensive mode. And as Ian said a number of times, they just kept put themselves in worse positions or poorer, less lower percentage positions. So then when they do turn over the ball, they've lost territory when they're turning out, when they've turned it over. So it's a roller coaster that Adam Schneider's got to ride with this group. That it's been the consistency. Is their good quarters are great, and their poor ones just show a real sort of lack of confidence. And
1: I'll tell you what, their slingshot game's been fantastic.
2: When they go.
3: In the first quarter, their outlet play was really good, getting the ball on the outlet.
1: Yeah.
3: In that second quarter, that disappeared, and Yarrawonga covered them on the outlet, I thought.
1: Well, I reckon we seen that last week with Kyle Rutherglen. Their outlet kicking was really good, and then when Wodonga shut them down, they looked like they had to change the way they played. And I reckon Lavington have been spooked by Yarrawonga's defensive pressure. So they've had instead of that long and direct play that they were going before, or the fast play down the ground, they've had to go, oh, hang on, we're going to have to play a bit defensive here to try and avoid
4: where Yarrawonga are positioning their players. So

0: yeah, I think the coaching staff are going to have to say, well, give yourselves the confidence to play the game that we want you to play, because if we get the game on our terms, they probably look slightly the better side than Yarrawonga when they get their game style going.
1: Driscoll was really good on the outlet in the first quarter, but he went home in that quarter.
2: I've got to be a bit of breaking news after that.
0: Hang on, just before, so we'll go the other around the ground scores. A couple of them, for some reason, the live scoring's not working, so we just work with what we've got. So North Albury 4-5-29 lead Wodonga 1-5-11. The Rovers 2-6-18, Kyrotherglen 1-2-8. That's an old score. We don't have a live score from Wangaratta and Albury, so if someone's at the Wangaratta game and they happen to be listening to us or they know the score, can they send it through? That'd be much appreciated. Same with Myrtleford. If someone's got the score there, because the Raiders last led by 5 points, but that was 2-2-14 to Myrtleford 1-3-9.
2: Yep, so thanks, Nick. We've just got some breaking news from Myrtleford that there has been a delay in the game. So we'll get that information to you shortly, because Luke Chapman is sending it here. But just with Cam Wilson, a listener has sent in a message saying that his girlfriend from Darwin is in Yarrawonga for a couple of weeks, and we welcome her to the local area. But it's amazing now that it's not only footballers that travel from Darwin, but partners of players as well, Nick.
3: Well, it's amazing that she's come from Darwin and realised we have a monsoon in northeast Victoria, because we've had about 4 inches of rain since she got here.
0: Yeah, just a couple of other live scores I've got from different leagues. So in the Owen K, North Wang, 13-8-86 lead Benalla All Blacks, 2-2-14. That game's being live scored. And Bright, 5-5-35 lead Bonnie Doon, 1-2-8. In the TDFL, we've got a couple of really close games. Wodonga Saints and Mitter United approaching half-time, a 3-7-25 apiece, so scores level. Beechworth have a 4-point lead over Thaguna, 4-2-26 to 3-4-22. Wagunya in front by 6 points over Rutherglen, 3-5-23 to 2-5-17. And then a couple of other scores. Barnawatha, 6-2-38 lead Tulangata, 2-1-13. And Kiwa Sandy Creek, 5-3-33 lead Chilton, 2-4-16.
2: Yep, so
1: we're... Netball scores, Nick?
3: I've got some here from the A-grade netball. And the close one is here. Yarrawonga, 27. Lead Lavington, 26. The Raiders, 50, have broken away from the Alpine Snows, 29. It's Wangaratta, 34, ahead of Albury, 23. So if we can get a live score on the netball, we should be able to get one on the football. Kyrotherglen, 37, lead the Rovers, 28. And the Wodonga Bulldogs, 38, lead North Albury, 27.
2: Yep. So the breaking news from Myrtleford is that, unfortunately for Wodonga Raiders, Nick Brasher, it looks like he's got a badly broken leg. That has stopped play, and there's been a 40-minute delay, and they're about to start play again in the second quarter. They will shorten the half-time break, and maybe even the third and fourth quarters could be shortened, depending upon everything going up there at Myrtleford.
1: We wish young Nick all the best. He's the co-captain.
2: Yep.
1: And he'd be sorely missed by the young Raiders team.
2: Yep, so thanks very much to the Myrtleford president for sending that information. So we'll be back shortly with Nat Stats and other scores we've got.
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2: Yep. So just before we get Nat's stats, we've got the score from the Normans over Wang 7-9, Albury 3-5, thanks to John Fowler. In the O&K, we've got Rowley 11-3, King Valley 1-2, Moreau 8-2, Tara 3-7. And for Yarra's Best Fits windscreen, we'll get your stats, Nat.
1: Thanks, Gambo. The hit-outs, Yarrawonga plus 4. The inside 50 is Yarrawonga plus 8. The running bounces, Lavington plus 4. Free kicks are even, centre clearances are even, marked from position kicks are even, and goals from set shots, 75% Lavington and 66% Yarrawonga. Individual stats for the Pigeons: Zach Fraser 13, Jack Elliott 9, Brad Ryan 6, Daniel Howe 16, Cam Wilson 12, Reed Clark 18, Willie Wheeler 16. For Lavington, Nick Newton 12, Jack Glanville 16, Jesse Hart 15, Sean Driscoll 8, Billy Glanville 16, James Buchanan 9, Caden McNamara 9, Harrison Wilson 6. Back to you, Gambo.
2: Yeah, thanks very much. So Harrison Wilson's one player that's just got a lift for Lavington, only 6 possessions in half a game. And like,
0: looks like the game at the McNamara reserves back underway too, because scores are now level, 2-4-16 apiece.
2: Yeah, so we're... From Raiders' point of view, that's a good start, and no doubt once the players get going in after a 40-minute delay, everybody's got to just make sure they focus. It's a tricky time when, of course, you have that sort of delay, and hopefully no one gets a hamstring injury like Callum Moore did a couple of years ago when the game was sort of delayed, and then, of course, you go flat out for the ball, and that's when you can tear a hamstring.
3: Well, the other interesting one about that, and this came out from that day where we had the delay for the reserves player being injured late in the reserves game, and then we had to wait for an ambulance to arrive.
1: That was young Adam.
3: Adam O, suspected. North, yeah, suspected plays at North Wang. So if the game has started with a red Sharon, then it must finish with a red Sharon. So regardless of whether they do utilise the lights, if it starts before 3:30, if the game starts before 3:30, then it must be a red Sharon that it finishes with. We were a very late start that afternoon, into the evening, pretty tough conditions, as well as...
1: We went through to 6 o'clock that night.
3: Yeah, so look, it's...
0: You were on the overtime rate then, weren't you, Nat?
1: Yes, you got paid triple time.
0: That's just because I'm worth more, and it's got nothing to do with the overtime.
1: Yeah, triple time.
3: So it will be interesting if they cut the half-time break down by 5 minutes and then do some chops and changes, but...
1: I don't think they'll do it.
3: I think, once again, that, well, we were told there'd be no... adjustments to quarters as far as time on and things like that. They weren't going to go to
1: You can't make
3: the conditions. Well, the conditions had to be same for every other game, same as every other game that's going on.
0: I think in those circumstances, a bit of common sense has got to prevail with using the yellow footy, especially if it if it's really overcast and
1: if both
0: and
1: the coaches.
0: I agree. If both clubs agree to it, I have no issue with changing the footy over at something like half time or whatever, you know, to obviously limit the effect of the darkness, because you know, at the end of the day, you just want to see a game of footy. You, like, who cares what colour the football is? You just want the game to finish.
1: You've still got to kick it. You've still got to mark.
0: That's it. It's still the same.
1: They're ready. They throw the ball up here at.
0: We're just telling a couple of the patrons that are sitting inside the fence line to bugger off. So the umpires are pretty pedantic about that, and that's the way it is. Like, all the supporters have got to be off the ground.
3: Can't have stragglers in the workplace.
0: So, so third quarter to get underway here. Up it goes. Elliott up against Driscoll. Driscoll wins it down. Straight to Billy Glanville. There's the first centre clearance. Looking for Sean Driscoll. Might have got an arm chop. Well done by Driscoll. Hand pass over the top to Hall. Back to Driscoll. Driscoll from 30 metres out just waltzes into an open goal. And then within the first 15 seconds of the game, Lavington have got their first goal of the quarter. And a good one it is to Sean Driscoll.
3: Fantastic. That's twice he's had a passage of play where he's had multiple possessions in the chain. What a finish. And that's the sort of burst, dynamic burst that they needed. They got a bit static in the second quarter. They got the centre clearance. Great work by young Hall too, with the clean hands to get it to Driscoll.
0: The 1-2.
3: Yeah, and great finish.
0: But how good was the hit out to Driscoll straight down the throat of Billy Glanville?
3: This is where Jack Driscoll, you know, really gives them their structure, the 1-2 punch with Hucker. Gets it down again. Can Harry Wheeler run onto it? I thought he gave the fend.
0: He's a bit lucky there, Harry Wheeler.
3: And there'll be a ball up as he's tackled there by Corrigan. Elliott gets it down, but Billy Glanville, he'll kick it to about 40 metres out from goal. Osterhoff flies from three back. Forge, he'll sweep the handball to Keynes. Keynes for Yarrawonga. Defensively, kicks out the wing. Can he find Fraser? Goes over the top of the contest. Fraser tries to scrape it in. Now it's Urquhart on all fours. They've all lost their footing here. Fraunfelder manages to just tap it out to Fraser. Fraser, he's beset upon. We'll have a ball up.
0: Looks like Douglas has got a bit of a roll on Fraser this afternoon.
3: Elliott gets the ball down. Once again, Fraunfelder in there with Willie Wheeler. Tries to extract it. He's held up by Corrigan.
0: He's a good size, isn't he?
3: Strong young man, Corrigan.
0: Imagine in a couple of years if he puts a bit more size on.
3: Elliott with the big slap out the back. Can he find Wilson? He can. Clean hands. Wilson breaks the tackle. And then he handballed it straight over the top of Fraser. Who's meant front on by Alex Bennett. Did he get the free kick?
0: Jesse Hart it was.
3: Oh, Jesse Hart, sorry.
0: What's the free kick for?
3: He's paid the free kick for front on contact from Hart.
0: Wow.
3: So Fraser, centre wing, near side. He'll kick to 50 metres out. Can Fraunfelder take it? Falls into his lap. He plays on, goes inside. He'll go to full forward. Can it be shepherded through? Now that was Bennett, who managed to rush it across the boundary line, rush it across the line for a rush behind. And it is 7-6-48.
0: No, 7-5-47.
3: Leads Lavington by 2 goals, 5-5-35.
0: So
3: Sanson with the kick.
0: Brought in by Wilson. It's been turned over. Fraser with it. Got it out, picked up by Harry Wheeler, and we'll have a ball up 55 metres out, so it's a 2-goal margin on the Albury's GJ Gardner home scoreboard. Driscoll wins it down, the shark though by Willie Wheeler, kicks it inside 50, picked up here by Kennedy. The umpire says we'll have a ball up 45 metres out from goal, so Lavington with the first goal of the quarter. Elliott wins it down. Taken by Cam Wilson. He's wrapped up in a strong tackle there by Nick Newton. Another stoppage 45 metres out from the Pigeons' goal. Elliott up against Driscoll. One down by Driscoll. Ball at ground level. Getting in there was McNamara. Tried to burrow his way through. And another stoppage. This time we're about 45 metres out from goal. 4 minutes gone here in the third quarter. Elliot wins it down. Kicked off the ground to his advantage was Harry Wheeler. Got a hand pass to Cam Wilson, who kicked it up to the top of the square looking for Williams. Good punch away by Bennett and a minor score. So 7-6-48. The Pigeons, 5-5-35, Lavington on Aubrey's GJ Gardner home scoreboard.
3: Hart plays on, goes near side from fullback. Here's the marking contest at ground level. Oh, taken. Good work there by Dan Howe over Jack Glanville. Howe, he'll play on now. He'll kick to about 40 metres out. Here's Urquhart in the front position, sheltered off the ball. Oh, umpire's paid the mark, has he? Yes.
0: It was a mark. Good decision there by the umpire.
3: So Fraunfelder just managed to just block the his opponent off the ball.
0: Interesting, Urquhart starting the third quarter up forward when usually he's a defender.
1: Last week they didn't pay it in the derby though, Richard.
3: No. So Urquhart directly in front of us here. Fothergill gives the lead. Marks it at about 35 metres. He crosses 50 now. Comes in. Urquhart, ball on its way. It curves to the left and goes straight through. Goal to Yarrawonga. And we'll go back to you in the studio, David.
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3: Yeah, welcome back here to Yarrawonga, where Nat's gone into a diabetic frenzy as the sweets have come out. He's a happy man here with the stats, and he's just added a couple of caramel slices to them.
0: So back in the middle. So Yarrawonga lead by 19 points on Aubrey's GJ Gardner home scoreboard, and we're still waiting for the footy to come back from, we've got an umpire discussion here, so... What's going on here? We've got a bit of a stoppage in play. We're just seeing what the umpire... Has there been something to do with a bit of abuse, maybe, towards an umpire?
3: Well, it's Kennedy from Yarrawonga who seems to be involved in the discussions.
0: Oh, he's been yellow carded. So Ben Kennedy has been yellow carded by the central umpire. So Yarrawonga are going to be a man down for 15 minutes here in this quarter. We're not exactly sure what it's for, but I'm assuming as the boundary umpire come across, it might be for abuse. So it should be a free kick to Lavington out of the centre square here.
3: Yep.
0: So Jack Driscoll will take the advantage. He kicks it long, inside 50. That's a poor kick. It's straight down the throat of Ryan for the Pigeons. So Ryan goes out wide, looking for Fothergill. He takes the mark. Fothergill at half back. Under pressure. Now the Panthers, they've got to find a goal here. As Fothergill plays on, sends it long, long down the line, looking for a target that's off hands, close to the boundary. The Yarrawonga players want it out of bounds on the full, but I think it come off a couple of sets of hands on the way past. And it'll be a boundary throw in centre wing on the scoreboard side. Yarrawonga 8-6-54, Lavington 5-5-35 on Aubrey's GJ Gardner home scoreboard.
3: So free kick, Red Clark kicks it into inside, inside 50. Williams bunted out of the back of the contest. Ball at ground level. We'll have a ball up 55 metres out from Yarrawonga's goal. Currently with a 19-point margin. There's the ball up. Elliott tries to wrestle it out of the contest. Gets the underground handball out. Oh, Reed Clark met solidly by a tackle there. Umpire says, give it to me. Still two kicks out. Driscoll, Jack, beaten by Elliott. Jack goes to Willie Wheeler. He can't track the ball in. Goes over the boundary line and will have a throw in. Still 60 metres out from the Yarrawonga goal.
0: It'll be interesting how Yarrawonga play this 15 minutes, Gambo, because obviously they've now got an extra in defence. It looks like...
2: Yeah, that's what they've done.
0: Harrison Wilson's currently the spare.
2: Yeah, it does.
3: So Driscoll tries to get the ball down to Wilson. Ball at ground level. Here's Harry Wheeler. He's tackled from behind. Ball at ground level. Right on attacking 50. We'll have another ball up. It's been a stalemate here for the last minute or so.
2: Yeah, well, Yarrawonga, one man down. Let's hope that the Ben Kennedy, he wasn't sent off unnecessarily, because this is the thing that's happened a lot this year, and
0: And,
2: anyway, we'll see what
3: injury,
2: happens.
3: Injury issue here with Jack Driscoll.
0: And he's copped a knock to his right knee by the looks of it, so he's a bit slow to get up here.
2: Yeah, so the umpire stopped the play because it's close to where the ball up was.
1: Yeah. So they should have it that you replace the guy that goes off.
3: He resumes in the ruck against Elliott now. Elliott pushes him out of the way. Quick high up and under kick to 30 metres out. There's the contest. Finlay taken out of it. Williams managed to get a hand here. But Wilson, he'll run out of defence for Lamington. Kicks down to the near side wing. Ryan takes it, the intercept mark though for Yarrawonga. Up and under, over the top to Dan Howe. Still two kicks out. Howe calls for a lead. Nothing forthcoming. Just pops a 30-metre kick over to Williams. He's three back. Taken by Finlay. Finlay with the quick kick, but it's Jack Driscoll in defence for Lamington.
0: Must have been touched off the mark.
3: Jack Glanville, he'll relieve with the kick. Here's Urquhart and Keynes. Keynes takes it for Yarrawonga, and he's 55 out.
2: It was a good mark by young Keynes, but he's just showing a lot of promise.
3: So Keynes, he'll just pop the ball up to 20 out. Where's Big Elliott? He gets to the fall of the ball. Fothergill, can he rake it in? He can. Loses it now. Ball goes over the boundary line with Buchanan. And we'll have a throw-in 30 metres around.
0: So we've got 122 online listeners at the moment. So thanks to everyone who's tuned in to have a listen.
2: Yeah, so that's really good. Now, the boundary throwing will most likely fall short. So Lamington have got to really be aware now. They're defending desperately. And Yarrawonga leads by 19 points.
0: So
2: and Dan Howe's playing a great game.
0: Elliott up against Driscoll. Driscoll wins it down. Picked up by Hart. Over the top to Billy Glanville, who just scrambles a kick out of defence. It's off hands. Probably should have been a free kick to some as it is. He got a shove in the back after he tried to flick it on. So it's going to come back. Is it going to Stenning? Bit of confusion there by the umpires. It's been kicked up to half forward, off hands. Osterhoff couldn't take the mark. Well done there by Sean Driscoll. Got it over the top there to Barber. He's turned it over. Barber gets it back. He's wrapped up in a tackle. How does the umpire see it? He says we'll have it.
2: Yeah, good pressure by Yarra then because they made sure the Lavenden player didn't get free they've just forced a ball up.
0: So up it goes. Elliott goes unopposed. Got a hand pass out. Ball at ground level. Flicked out there. Was it by Ryder Corrigan? Again, there's a contest. Sean Driscoll in there. Bailey Frauenfelder tried to run away with the package and the umpire said, no, bring it back.
3: Finally got a score from the showgrounds. It is Wangaratta 8-9-57 leading Albury 4-6-30.
0: So ball up. Elliott up against Cook. Elliott wins it out and gets a kick into the middle of the ground. Getting there first was McNamara. That was a nice gather. Kicks it inside 50 looking for Stenning. He had about five pigeons to beat. Ball at ground level. Picked up there by Summers. Got a hand pass over the top there to Jack Glanville. His hand pass had a bit too much on it there for Barber, but he did well. Gathers, sends it to the top of the square, looking for Osterhoff. Good punch away there by Whooper Irvine. And a boundary throw in, 20 metres out from Lavington's goal. They trail 5-5-35 to Yarrawonga, 8-6-54 on Aubrey's GJ Gardner home scoreboard.
2: Yeah, Irvine playing very well at fullback. He's getting front position against Osterhoff, and he's just spalling.
3: So Osterhoff tries to take it cleanly out. Ball at ground level. Ryan can't get it for Yarrawonga. They're wrapped up next to the goal square.
2: And Ryan's been a really good inclusion. He's another person who's travelled from Darwin to Yarrawonga.
3: So Osterhoff beaten to it by Elliott. Ball at ground level. Hall, can he get a handle on it? Tries to get it to Sean Driscoll. He can't. Tackled from behind. Handball's errant goes over the boundary line. We'll have a throw in 10 metres around from the left behind post. Lavington end. Said currently 19-point margin in the favour of the Pigeons. Deep throw in. Osterhoff at the back. Elliott gets it to ground level. Willie Wheeler with a quick kick out of the contest. Here's Williams. He's come up the ground. Can he take off hands from him? Ball at ground level. Will Billy Glanville. He gets it inside to McNamara. McNamara outside there to Buchanan. Buchanan with the right foot over to the goal square. Ball spoilt to ground level. Mopped up there at the back by Hunter Frauenfelder, and they'll rush her behind. 5-6-36, Lavington trail Yarrawonga, 8-6-54. We're 13 and a half minutes here on the GJ Gardner of Albury scoreboard.
0: So it's going to be brought back in here by Ryan. Kicks it long out of defence, looking for a target. Couldn't find one. Ball at ground level. Finlay picks it up. He's wrapped up in a tackle. The umpire crosses himself and says, we'll have a ball up. Oh, just to the left of centre wing on our broadcast side. So Elliott wins it out of the ruck. But he's given away the free kick to Cook. He's lucky not to give away a 50-metre penalty there, Elliott. So Cook, the recipient of the free kick. Kick short. Mark's been taken there by Douglas. Switches play out to McNamara. McNamara has a paddock. He has a running bounce. Then he'll go long. Probably not his best kick. He's looking for a target. Oh, Osterhoff had a bite at it. Picked up there by Snedding. Snedding into an open goal. And Lavington get one back. 6-6-42. They trail Yarrawonga 8-6-54 on Albury's GJ Gardner Homes scoreboard. Back to the studio.
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2: Yep.
0: Great goal there by Stenning Gambo. 45 metres out on your non-preferred left foot.
2: He's a real opportunist. I reckon he's known where the goals are ever since he's a kid, and that's something he likes doing.
3: So Cook into the ruck against Goodwin, gets the leap, gets it down. Willie Wheeler once again with a possession, but he's wrapped up by Cook. So he's in the third ruck option here, Lavington.
2: Yeah, so this is where the vital stage of the quarter is for both teams, because Yarra, they don't want to sit on the lead, and Lavington have got to make a charge now, because they could be back level at three-quarter time if they play their best football, but it's game on.
3: Tough contest there in the centre. Goodwin using his height advantage against Cook, but Fothergill, last man up with the ball. Couldn't extract the clearance. Ball up again. Goodwin up against Cook. Cook gets the front position, gets the ball down. Could Billy Glanville grab it up? No, it's Goodwin. Bounce back to him. He's tackled by Cook. Stalemate in the centre of the ground once again.
2: Yeah, well, Myrtleford's got a bit of an advantage now over Raiders. It looks like they've recovered the best from the stoppage, and they're five goals in front.
3: Goodwin tries to take it cleanly out of the contest. Jack Glanville comes in, tries to extract it. He can't.
2: Well, sometimes if the ruckman takes it out like that, Goodwin, you've got to be penalised, because he's just been given leniency by the umpires. And like Elliot is the same. Like one day Elliot's going to be penalised by an umpire for things like holding on and.
3: Goodwin got it down. It was Jack Glanville to Billy Glanville. Now they go to Stenning. They goes to Sean Driscoll. Driscoll on a wide arc. Gets the 1-2 handball back. Kicks to the goal square. Osterhoff finally got the front position. He'll play on now. Osterhoff. Kick it with the outside of the right boot. Two in a row. Oh, he's missed it.
0: He's hit the post.
2: Well, that was a bad miss. Like,
0: and Whooper Irvine quite sore there in the pocket too after that contest.
2: Yeah, we'll let off for Yarrawonga.
0: So it's going to be brought back into play here.
3: By Fothergill, is it?
0: Yeah, Fothergill with the kicking duties this time. Yep. Goes into the pocket. Mark's been taken there by Ryan. Ryan in the left back pocket. Called to play on now by the umpire. Goes long down the line. Looking for a target. Looking for Williams. It's offhand. Well done by McNamara. Couldn't quite take the mark. Buchanan. Fast hands over the top there to Summers. Summers kicks it inside 50 into the pocket. Osterhoff again.
2: That's why he's got to play in front. He's a big man. When he uses his trunk, he gets his chest in front of the ball. He's hard to spoil. So a challenge now for him. It's not an easy kick, but he is on the correct side for a right footer. And
0: yeah, so he's taken the mark 40 metres out. Interesting to see what he does here, because this side of the ground's a bit muddy. So he's just going to have to be careful he doesn't lose his foot. His footing if he tries to run around the corner here. On his approach now, Osterhoff, he's going with the traditional drop punt kick. Kick on its way. Misses to the near side. So the Panthers, 6-8-44. They trail by 10 points, 8-6-54, Yarrawonga.
2: Importantly, the Panthers have got Osterhoff involved in the game. They've just got to kick the ball forward to him at every opportunity. And if he plays in front, Irvine's going to have a real battle.
3: And the Bulldogs have hit the front at Bunton Park, ahead by 5 points as Irvine plays on and kicks out a fullback. Williams in front. No, it's probably a big Goodwin. Goodwin in front. Took the mark in front of Cook. He dishes out the back to Willie Wheeler. Willie Wheeler, quick kick. He'll get it chopped off by Wilson. Pressure there by Williams on him. Ball loose. Good work there by
0: Bennett.
3: Bennett gets forward to Sean Driscoll. He takes the mark at half forward. Still two good kicks out. Will he dish off to... I thought he was going to dish off to Newton. He didn't. Driscoll.
0: Switches on.
3: Where's the option? He'll go deep to Stenning. Stenning beaten at the back by Ryan. No, big Gorman. So the big ruckman who they're trying to develop into a key defender, Gorman, he'll switch. He goes to Ryan. Ryan calls for someone to come to him. A player, Zach Fraser. Haven't seen much of Fraser this quarter. Fraser plays on. He can go short to Willie Wheeler, who puts on the Shepherd. Fraser down the wing. He's the marking contest at the back. Oh, great mark there by Alex Bennett. Beat Elliott all points up with the body contact. Goes backward. Finds Newton at halfback. He goes to the centre of the ground. Finds Glanville. Under a bit of pressure there. Could have gone to Beaver. Now he'll switch. Go out the far side. Finds Sanson at halfback. He switches near side and finds Jesse Hart.
0: So Hart, they're still at halfback here. The Panthers goes into the middle of the ground. That's a dangerous kick. Good punch away by Urquhart. Oh, nice bump there laid by Elliott as Urquhart kicks it.
2: He could have played on McKenna, but...
0: Yeah, he's taken the mark 45 metres out here, McKenna.
3: The bigger issue there, Nick, is the turnover after having about 10 possessions at halfback.
2: Yeah, well,
0: I said it at halftime. Lavington have been their own worst enemy with turnovers. They're probably lucky to be only 10 points down here. But McKenna has the opportunity to kick his third goal. Kick from 45 metres out. It's going to fade late. It's only just scrapes through for a minor score. So 8-7-55, 11-point margin now, the Pigeons. Lavington 6-8-44 on Aubrey's GJ Gardner home scoreboard.
3: So Wilson.
0: No, it's going to be... Is it Sanson? No, it is Wilson. So Wilson brings it in. Corrigan. Oh, takes a good mark over the top there of Harry Wheeler, who sweeps a hand pass back there to Wilson. Wilson goes through the middle of the ground. It's a long kick looking for Osterhoff. Had two to beat, and the two went out. Mark's been taken there.
2: Ryan.
0: So Ryan now finds Hunter Fraunfelder. Haven't called his name too many times today. Fraunfelder goes backwards to Ryan.
2: Yeah, so Ryan's just justifying why he travelled from Darwin because he's playing a very good game.
0: So he's in the back pocket. Called the play on now. Goes long down the line looking for a target. There's plenty of tall timber there. Great mark taken by Buchanan.
3: He's been good.
0: He has been good for the Panthers. Come from about four deep there to take a good mark. Plays on. Kicks it inside 50, looking for Stenning. Had a couple to beat. Good punch away there by Ryan. And we'll have a ball up 40 metres out from Lavington's goal. Yarrawonga, 8-7-55. Lavington, 6-8-44 on Aubrey's GJ Gardner Homes scoreboard.
3: Goodwin gets the ruck tap down for Yarrawonga. Ball at ground level. It pinballs around. Looks like Big Gorman manages to get it out. Good work there to Zach. It was Keynes, sorry. So Keynes gets the kick at the near side wing. They've got it here, Lavington. They'll go inside. Goes out the back now to Bennett. Bennett gets a quick kick off. He couldn't find Buchanan.
0: You just have a look at Snyder's body language down on the bench. You can see he's scratching his head. I think a couple of Lavington's decisions here have been quite poor in the game.
2: They have. They're lucky to be 11 points behind. But he's standing, if he'd lead out a bit more, I reckon he'd even get more goals because he's getting outbodied in the marking contest when it's high.
3: So Jack Driscoll gets the tap from in front, gets it to Jack Glanville, who's wrapped up.
2: So what Stenning needs to do is he needs to probably try and just lead out and just double back towards goal. And that way he'd get a goal where we just run in the open goal.
3: Driscoll got the tap down, but Cam Wilson, ball beat him over the boundary line. Interestingly, the conversation that Snyder was having with Billy Glanville here on the bench.
2: Like, you can see that Stenning knows how to kick a goal, so he's just got to find little tricks in this competition now. And if he can do that, he'll kick five or six goals in a game instead of two or three.
3: So here's the throw-in, centre wing. Driscoll gets the front position, taps it over the back. Zach Fraser there under pressure from Buchanan. Quick handball out the back there. Umpire's paid a free kick. It'll go to Yarrawonga. Yeah, it'll go to Zach Fraser.
0: Yeah, held without the footy.
3: So Fraser plays on quickly inside. He finds Cam Wilson. Got 5 metres. Held up by Corrigan. Handball's inside to Fraser on the burst. He brought down from behind. Got his kick away to full forward. Williams, centre of the pack. Here's Fraunfelder. He loses it. Comes to Fothergill. Fothergill. He's had it pinched by Newton. Newton goes in, finds Barber. Barber, long kick to half forward, but it's a 2-on-1. And Irvine, Osterhoff had no hope there. Irvine goes near side, finds Cam Wilson. He'll track it just on the back half of the centre wing. Goes forward to Urquhart. Urquhart from behind, takes the strong mark. Umpire pays it. Harry Wheeler quickly hands the ball to him.
0: Just thinking, Richard, it's been a long 15 minutes since Kennedy's been off. It was about the six-minute mark of the quarter.
3: Turned over there, good mark by Jesse Hart, and they've managed to hold their place here, Yarrawonga. That's what we've seen with the send-off. There's only been one game this year where someone's really got the ascendancy. McNamara goes over the top, finds Bennett with the handball. Handball defensively for Lavington. Goes forward. Can he find Driscoll? He can't. He's out-muscled there.
2: Good mark by Hunter
3: Fraunfelder.
0: How many times have they turned the ball over, kicking it out of defence?
3: Hunter Fraunfelder, kick it to 35 metres out. Marking contest, Coggled. Too deep. Does he get first hands on it? Umpire says he did.
0: Ooh.
3: Oh.
0: Not sure about
3: highly
0: that.
3: Highly contested with the first. Well, clearly took the second grab. What do you reckon?
1: Eight marks from opposition kicks in this quarter to Yarrawonga.
2: So
3: what's the tale of the tape?
2: The defenders have just got to get a fist to that ball. I know they might have got a hand to it, but you've got to get a fist away.
3: So Ben Coghill, he'll just be inside attacking 50. His left-hand side comes in now. We'll cross 50 and let fly from about 47. Ball on its way. It looks like it will just fall short. Jack Driscoll goes to tap it over. Still in play. Oh, place kick by Lee Williams, just goes to the right hand of the goalpost.
0: He was
3: behind.
0: He was up at 4 a.m. watching the World Cup soccer. Yeah, it was brought back in by Wilson. Into the pocket there. It's been marked by Sanson. So Sanson, who's been playing in defence today, goes towards an option there. The mark's been taken there by
3: Costello.
0: Chip short to Corrigan. Corrigan now has to assess his options. The switch is on if he wants it. Goes backwards to Bennett. Now he'll come out. Jeez, he ignored Beavan. Probably would have been the better option. But the mark's been taken here by Newton. In the middle of the ground finds Corrigan. Corrigan now plays on immediately. Sends a sizzling kick into the middle of the ground. Nice one. They're out here. Sean Driscoll took the mark. Now he kicks out wide. Finds there is Stenning. Stenning 40 metres out into an open goal. He misses to the near side. A missed opportunity there for the Panthers. 6-9, 45, 8-8, 56, Yarrawonga on the Aubrey's GJ Gardner home scoreboard. As Irvine will bring the ball back into play. Goes into the pocket. Mark's been taken here by Fothergill. Fothergill chooses to play on because no one stood the mark. He goes towards Hunter Fraunfelder. Takes the mark. Hunter Fraunfelder at halfback. Assesses his options. Kicks short. Mark's been taken here by Forge. They're still at halfback here, the Pigeons. As we approach 27 minutes gone. A high up and under ball. Looking for a target. Kennedy's back on the ground. Tried to go up for the mark. Couldn't take it. Nice tap there by Barber. But his kick was smothered by Harry Wheeler. Picked up there by Cook. Wrapped up in a strong tackle, and the umpire says we'll have a ball up in the middle of the ground as Yarrawonga lead by 11 points. And there is the three-quarter time siren. 27 minutes gone in the quarter. Yarrawonga, 8-8-56, lead Lavington 6-9-45 on Aubrey's GJ Gardner home scoreboard. Goal kickers for the Pigeons. Two goals to McKenna, singles to Fothergill, Bailey Fraunfelder, Finlay, Williams, Urquhart and a Coghill. For Lavington, two goals to Stenning, singles to Jack Glanville, Sean Driscoll, Osterhoff and to Barber. We'll go back to the studio and then return shortly to the JC Low Oval.
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6: Okay, let's take a quick look at the AFL in the match between Hawthorn and Melbourne from Launceston. Well, Hawthorn has made a comeback. Hawthorn 90, Melbourne 113. Melbourne lead by 23 points. So, yes, Hawthorn made a comeback. And that game has almost come to an end. So, it's almost finished, that one. In the match between GWS and Fremantle from Marnica Oval in Canberra, and GWS 94, Fremantle 67. So GWS lead by 28 points, and it is halfway through the final quarter in that game at Marnica Oval. Okay, let's go back to the JC Low Oval, guys.
2: Yeah. A couple of very interesting scores in the AFL, with Fremantle having to travel interstate to Canberra, where probably they haven't got many supporters, and it looks like their 14 wins in a row will be ending. So, and Hawthorn, they didn't sort of really turn up until after half time, but at least they're going to have probably what you'd say honourable loss, considering what they were behind early in the game. But so anyway, in our game here, it's game on at three-quarter time with Yarrawonga 11 points in front. They've been a better side for the second and third quarters because they've been able to win the ball across the half back line with Dan Howe outstanding. He's just played a great game. He's been well assisted by Brad Ryan, who's showing his class. Of course, he used to play in the GV as well. But he's they're combining really well. The other players for Yarrawonga are Cam Wilson and Willie Wheeler. So, we look forward to seeing just what the response is from Lavington, because so far I feel apart from Jack Glanville on the wing, who's playing a very good game, they haven't got enough contributors and they need a lift in the last quarter. So Richard Hayward down at ground level for Lockie's Countryside meets.
19: Yarrawonga simply want to deny Lavington speed on the ball. They feel if they can get in contested ball, if they feel like if it comes down to stoppages, uncontested ball around the outside and control, if it looks ugly, who cares? Don't do it. But the one thing that Lavington do have is that speed and slingshot. Well, from the Lavington point of view, Adam Snyder is very poignant in the fact that it's attacking football that's going to win this game. So they've got to be forthright. They've got to make sure they get speed on the ball, and they've got to make sure that they lower their eyes going forward. He feels like they bombed it to Osterhoff and standing that quarter.
0: Just the other around the ground scores quickly before we get the stats. Wodonga have a 10-point lead over North Albury at three-quarter time. The Rovers lead by 6 points over Kyle Rutherglen at three-quarter time. Wangaratta by 39 points over Albury, and Myrtleford by 42 points over the Raiders at three-quarter time.
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20: Yeah, thanks, Ian. The inside 50s plus 3, Yarra. Inside the hit-outs plus 6, Yarra. Running bounces plus 5 to Lavington, the free kicks are pretty even. The centre clearances are even. Marks from opposition kicks, plus six. Yarra, Lavington are going at 50%. Goals from two shots. Yarra, 62.5. We see Reed Clark with 19. Willie Wheeler, 18. Cam Wilson, 16. Daniel Howe, 19. And 22 to Billy Glanville. 19 to Jess Hart. 15, Sean Driscoll. And 20, Jack Glanville. Back to you, Gambo.
2: Thanks, Nat. And it's going to be an interesting last quarter, and see who gets the first goal and the second goal, because
20: that would be pivotal.
2: It is, and so we've got Elliott in the ruck for Yarra, and we've got Jack Driscoll for Lavington.
0: So final quarter underway here. Was one down by Elliott, and then he got his kick up to half forward. Lavington have the numbers, picked up there by Buchanan. Buchanan kicks up the line, finds Cook, hits him on the chest. Cook kicks inboard. Finds Jack Glanville. Oh, he's coat-hangered in a kick that probably was just the required 15, but the umpire did say play on. He'll kick it short to Wilson. Wilson in front of Wilson, who's on the mark. Called the play on. He sends it long inside 50, looking for Osterhoff, who thought about jumping but didn't. Picked up here by Willie Wheeler. His kick was smothered by Cook. Picked up there by Hall, a no-look hand pass over the top to Wilson, now to Cook, back to Billy Glanville. Billy Glanville from 40 metres out has a flying shot. Osterhoff went for the mark, he couldn't quite take it. It's off hands, a minor score. Lavington 6-10-46, 10 points behind Yarrawonga, 8-8-56 on Aubrey's GJ Gardner home scoreboard. Irvine finds Ryan in the pocket.
19: Yes, but Irvine is not fine. He looks like he's lame. Ryan kicks down the line. We just saw that speed on the outside from Lavington. There's the marking contest. Harrison Wilson tries to slap it forward. Cam Wilson, he's wrapped up by two players. Umpire says, give it to me. If he's not tackling, he's being tackled, Cam Wilson. His ears in everything.
0: He's a bit more aerodynamic too. He's had the hair shaved
19: off. Very close shave. So Driscoll gets it over the top. Jack Glanville, guess who he's tackled by? Cam Wilson. Unbelievable. Umpire gets it again. Can they break out this side of the stoppage? Elliott gets it down to ground level. Urquhart, he's pushed off the ball. Through goes Hall, good hands, gets it to Billy Glanville. He'll do a quick kick into full forward. Here's the contest. Stenning got hands to it. Driscoll, he's got hands on it. He's going to get a boot on it in a second. He's going to snap it around and...
0: he's goaled it.
19: Goal to Driscoll.
0: He's done that in the last quarter as well. Kicked the first one.
19: First one of the quarter. Goes to Lavington. Quick positive start is what Adam Snyder called for, and the man they wanted to get the hands on the outside got it there. Well, in Sean Driscoll.
0: You called for blocks earlier, Gambo. That was a nice one by Stenning to allow Sean Driscoll to run onto it, and then had space to obviously snap on the right foot.
19: So it's 8-8-56. Yarrawonga lead Lavington at 7-10-52. 4-point margin here on the Aubrey GJ Gardner Homes scoreboard. We're 2.5 minutes into the final quarter.
0: So Elliott up against Driscoll in the ruck. Umpire throws the ball up now. Neither ruckman got a tap, but it goes the way there of Elliott. Is it going to be a free kick to Yarrawonga? The non-officiating umpires called it, and it's going the way of... There's confusion here with which way
2: there
0: it's going.
2: There is confusion. Like, both umpires have got to be thinking the same way. And
0: so Billy Glanville, in the end, is the recipient of the free kick. Not sure how it was, but it is. That's a poor kick by Billy Glanville. He's kicked it straight down the throat of Urquhart. So Urquhart at half-back. Sees Dan Howe running. Probably not the right guy. Kick went askew. Picked up there by Douglas. Douglas goes out wide. Here's Sean Driscoll. Looks dangerous. He goes out wide. One-on-one contest. Probably should have been a mark there to Newton. Wasn't paid. Picked up there by Reed Clark, who swept a hand pass over the top to Basil Fraunfelder, who had a running bounce and then kicked it inside 50. Looking for Williams. Oh, he just barges his way through, and he's just gone straight into the back
19: of McNamara.
0: And the poor kid looks a bit sore.
2: Well, like, he showed a lot of courage to stand underneath that, and we'll just see whether he can get on his feet. Somebody else from Lavington might have to take the kick, but that was real courage because Williams was charging out. He had his eyes on the ball. But
0: in your opinion, Richard, is that reportable? Because he was never going for the footy there, Lee Williams.
19: Well, we saw the Raven Jolliff one, and if you're not going to contest the mark, taking a player with who's in an unprotected position
3: out, questions could be asked.
0: So McNamara was looking for Wilson. He spills the mark. It was lucky. They almost gave it over for a goal there.
2: Well, why don't they kick down the line towards the scoreboard? That almost cost them a goal because the player dropped the ball and luckily it rolled over the boundary line because Fraunfeller was just ready to sock it through the goals.
3: So Jesse Hart takes it in the back pocket. That's the risk-reward you have with young players, unfortunately, inexperienced players. He goes down the line. Where's Driscoll at the back? Elliott off-hands to him. Billy Glanville manages to finally get a kick away under duress, but it's going to be Harry Wheeler who pumps it back to half-forward for Yarrawonga. Can he find an option? Oh. It's Kennedy. He dropped the ball, but just bounced back up to him. He goes forward, spoiled the back there by Douglas. Ball at ground level, and it was a free kick. Free kick at the contest to Yarrawonga. It's going to be Zach Fraser. So Fraser will get a free kick about 42 metres out from goal that the mark will stand. Zach Fraser. Not a lot of the ball in the third quarter. Can he make an impact in the fourth? He'll cross 50 now. Fraser, let's go from about 46. Ball on its way. Does it go near side? It does. Behind, it's 8-10-58. One goal margin to Lavington, 7-10-52.
2: Yep, our favourite goal umpire is down that end, Richard.
3: He's doing a good job today. Quick kick from Wilson. Goes long down the centre of the ground, marking contest. Newton, oh. He tries to dish it off there to Summers. It's Osterhoff in the centre of the ground. He gets a quick kick. Cam Wilson, one over the top. He misses Forge with the handball. He connects with Urquhart, Now it's at ground level. Tracking it is Keynes. He's wrapped up by two players. One of them's Corrigan. Umpire says, give it to me. Directly in front of us here in the commentary box. 6 minutes gone. 6 points the margin here. Ball up. Half forward for Lavington. Elliott tries to get it down to Keynes. Wilson will come around the back. That's Wilson for Yarrawonga. Gets a kick down the line. Kennedy takes the mark. Kennedy, short kick down the line. He finds McKenna. McKenna gets the handball over the top to Harry Wheeler, and he's out here. Harry Wheeler kicks into full forward. Can he find an option? It's Fraunfelder. Lost contact with his defender in Jesse Hart. Sorry, that was Bennett. Oh, no, it was Hart, sorry. First option. And Fraunfelder gets a chance to kick from directly in front. Already has a goal today. Mind you, that was a benefit of a 50-metre penalty. Fraunfelder starts on attacking 50. Markers at 25, dead in front. Fraunfelder comes in. Starts his approach. Now, ball on its way, left foot, and is a goal. Goal to Yarrawonga, and we'll go back to you in the studio, David.
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2: Yep. Very good kick by Harry Wheeler to the leading Fraunfelder who didn't let his team down.
0: So Jack Glanville won the tap down. Players pile in on top. It spills out now. It's going to be a Lavington free kick going the way of Corrigan. Wasn't afraid to put his head over the footy. Corrigan sends a high up and under ball. Probably not his best effort. Looking for Stenning who just decided to crash the pack. And
3: Urquhart.
0: A good mark's been taken by Urquhart. He's been good. Urquhart at halfback. Chip short. Not the required 15 to Ryan. Ryan's forced to kick off a step. High up and under ball. Looking for Kennedy. Couldn't take the mark. Ball spills out the back to Willie Wheeler. They're out here. There was a nice interchange. It was timed nicely. McKenna took the mark. He might hand pass over the top to Fothergill. Decided not to. Now he'll kick it to the top of the square. Looking for Williams in a one-on-one. Williams had a couple of goes at it. It's picked up there by Wilson for the Panthers. Kicks to halfback and it's been marked here by Beavan. So Beavan at halfback decides to chip short. Mark's been taken here by Wilson. So Wilson for the Panthers.
3: He's asking for him to move and he's getting nothing.
0: It's just stagnant. He's going to go long towards the boundary looking for Stenning. Good punch away there by Gorman. And it'll be a boundary throw in. Two kicks from the Pigeons goal, 9-10-64, They lead Lavington 7-10-52, a margin of 12 points. 9.5 minutes gone here on Aubrey's GJ Gardner home scoreboard.
2: Yeah, Michael Newton's kicked 7 goals for Raleigh. They lead 15-12 to King Valley 2-3.
3: Bulldogs by 4 points over North Aubrey. The Rovers by 11 points over Cora Rutherglen.
2: And Moreau 10-3, Tara 8-9.
0: So it was one down by Goodwin, but it was kicked out there by Billy Glanville. It's been marked, though, by Reid Clark. Been quiet in the second half here, Reid Clark. Still plenty of chances to stamp his mark on the game. He sends it long in a one-on-one looking for Williams. Good punch away there by Bennett. Picked up there by
3: Fraser.
0: And the umpire's picked out a free kick. Oh! Off the ball there. As Finlay gave Charlie Sanson one for his efforts. And it's been a

0: the game. His team's two goals in front. If he kicks it now, they're three goals up. And
1: that's five free kicks that Fraser has received and must have been inside 30 or 40.
2: So Fraser, from 30 metres out, almost right in front, kick on its way. The umpire works for it, but he's got his first goal of the day there, Zach Fraser, and the margin goes out to three goals on Aubrey's GJ Gardner home scoreboard. Back to the studio.
3: Yeah, hold this tape measure for me, would you, Blue? Oh, what's the measurement? Yeah, and now? Great. Yeah, of course. If it wasn't colourbond, I wouldn't touch it. Good job, mate. 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
6: So 6 to 18 point margin. Cook gets it out of the centre, but Cam Wilson sharks it for Yarrawonga, sends it to half forward. Here comes McKenna. He overruns the ball. Oh, great work there by Barber. He'll kick to half forward. Here's Cooper Hall in a two-on-one. Fraunfelder, oh, it's been too well done by Ryan, the big man from fullback. Heads it out to Kennedy and Sanson. Kennedy has the front position. He burns Sanson off. He goes to attacking 50, goes to Lee Williams on the hard lead. He'll get it back now, Kennedy, but he's brought back from behind by Sanson, and he'll get the free kick. Great persistence by Charlie Sanson with the chase down kick. He has to move the ball quickly. Where's the option? He goes to Jack Glanville, still at half back, in defensive 50, held up by Willie Wheeler. Cook gives the hard lead. He's ignored.
2: They're just stagnant here, the Panthers. They've got no movement at all.
6: So now he'll go out the far wing. Can he find an option there? And Costello, he can. Good hands, young man. Costello dishes out the back to Glanville. Jack, he goes down the line, finds Hall. He'll dish back inside to Glanville, but he's missed him with the handball. Harry Wheeler gets it to Reed Clark. Now they're out here. Running bounce there by Ryan. He has a second running bounce. Will he have a third? He kicks into full forward. Coghill at the back. Ball goes over the top. Beavan tries to track down McKenna. McKenna with a quick kick. Near side behind.
0: Handy point. 19 points now.
6: 10-11-71. Yarrawonga lead Lavington 7-10-52. Almost 13 minutes. They kick out a fullback Lavington. Down the line. Here's Jack Glanville. He loses his footing. They're in trouble now here, Lavington. As Yarrawonga have a 3-on-1. Taken there by Forge. Forge gets the handball inside and gets it back there to Finlay. He's knocked off his kick, holding the ball. Just tackled at the opportune time. Looks Jack Glanville's on the ground. He doesn't look like he's well.
0: No, he's hit the ground pretty hard. If he can get up.
6: That is actually Summers. Summers in the long sleeve. So Summers.
0: He was a late replacement in the side for Sedgwick.
2: So Summers, hand passes over the top to Wilson. He's in all sorts of trouble. He didn't see McKenna coming, and McKenna's going to get the free kick. He's been a good find for Yarrawonga. McKenna kicks up the line. That might just be the match-saving tackle, I reckon, as it's taken there by Hunter Fraunfelder. Kicks inside 50, looking for Williams. Williams takes the mark, 20 metres out. He's on a hard angle in the pocket. Geez, that was good there by McKenna.
6: Harry Wilson, I like his enthusiasm and his aggression, but there's got to be more talk in defence if he's going to take a running bounce when he's under pressure like that. Someone needs to be calling him out.
2: So yes. Lee Williams, 20 metres out. He's going to run around the corner here. He got absolutely none of that footy whatsoever, and he's kicked it out of bounds on the full in the opposite pocket.
6: Jesse Hart
2: and
6: with the kick.
2: Hart's going to take the free kick.
0: The difficult part for Lavington is now, since quarter time, they've kicked three goals in 2.5 quarters. You've got 10 minutes left in the game. They're going to have to kick four goals to win it.
2: So Hart kicks it out of defence, but it's been chopped off by Keynes, and Snyder is not happy. Not happy at all as Keynes plays on now. He'll send it long back inside 50, looking for Williams. Good punch away there by Hart. Picked up there by Reed Clark, who sends it to the top of the square, but it's been marked by Wilson on the last line. Can they look to go forward here? The Panthers has got nothing to kick to, so he's just going to go short. Just finds Cook in the nick of time. So Cook still in the back half. He'll send it long, looking for Summers. Well done by McKenna, but it falls to Sean Driscoll. Driscoll with a bit of toe, sends it up to half forward. A mark's been taken here by Wilson, who snuck forward. Wilson plays on immediately. They've got numbers. Osterhoff in a 1-on-1, does well against Irvine. Got a hand pass to Stenning, and Stenning's kicked his third goal. and there's

0: Manila Heartbeat in the Lavington side. 10-11-71 Yarrawonga. Lavington 8-10-58 on Aubrey's GJ Gardner home scoreboard.
1: Well, to every good chain they've got, there's one player involved, and that's going to be Sean Driscoll.
2: For sure. And that, by moving the ball quickly, they've given themselves a chance, because that's exactly what they've got to do. They've got to get Osterhoff and Stenning involved in the game, and that's what happened then, and they got a goal. They've got to believe they can win this game. It's happened to them in the last year or so, where other teams have come from two goals down and beaten them. They've got to try and do the same to Yarra today.
0: I reckon they've got to get Sean Driscoll on the ball. That's probably going to be their biggest opportunity.
1: Well, Cook into the ruck against Elliott. Elliott gets it down. Oh, gee, I thought that Corrigan was held off the ball there by Cam Wilson. He's got away with that.
2: And from Yarra's point of view now, they've just got to attack. They need the next goal just to sort of give themselves breathing space.
1: Cook, beaten by Elliott. Now Costello, ball at ground level. Dishes the ball out, Billy Glanville. He gets it out near side. Goes for Newton, but he's beaten to it by Keynes. Keynes takes the mark. Centre wing. Holds things up. He'll kick into full forward now. There's the marking contest. Crash the pack there was McKenna. Quick kick out the back there by Bennett. And he finds Jack Glanville at centre-half back. Glanville plays on. Got to get coverage and speed on the ball. He goes forward to Stenning, puts it on his head. Good spoil from behind by Ryan. Gets the quick handball out to Wilson. Harry Wheeler, will he go to Ryan? No. He'll go far side. Can he find Findlay? Findlay with the head taped up. He can't get the ball. He tried to throw it out there to Reed Clark on the outlet. But the ball's still in contest as the lights come on here at Yarrawonga. Ball at ground level at half forward. Tumbles out the back. Billy Glanville. He's brought down from behind. Is that holding the ball? It is.
0: Jeez, he was hot on that one.
2: Yeah, that was a good tackle in the end. Because was it Dan Howe?
0: Yep, I think it is. Yep.
1: Dan Howe.
0: No, it's Ben Kennedy.
2: Yeah, they look a bit alike.
1: Oh, Ben Kennedy in the 16, not the 10. So Ben Kennedy, who has been yellow carded and spent 15 minutes off, well defended by Yarrawonga while they were a man down.
0: Wodonga out to a two-goal lead over North Albury, and the Rovers lead by 13 points over Cora Rutherglen.
1: Kennedy will have to kick from outside 50. Mark is at 49. Kennedy comes in now as we almost cross 18 minutes. This could just about finish it. Kennedy from 52. Ball on its way. Goes near side. It's 10-12-72. Leads Lavington 8-10-58. 14-point margin on the G.J. Gardner of Albury Homes scoreboard.
2: Yeah, so, got to go long and direct now, Lavington, because we're 18 minutes down.
0: Billy Glanville's going to bring the ball back in. He does that, goes long and direct, finds Wilson. That's the Lavington Wilson in Harrison. Plays on immediately. He kicks short, finds Corrigan. He had two bites at it. They're out here if they can move it here. Corrigan's got an option. Mark's been taken here by Bennett. Hand passes over the top there to Buchanan. Now he drives it inside 50, looking for Osterhoff. Oh, you've got to get in front, Tim. As Irvine has taken the mark for the Pigeons, he sends it down the line, looking for Coghill. Had three bites at it, takes it.
2: They're telling marks by Irvine and Coghill.
0: So the Yarrawonga faithful like that grab as he sends it long down the line, Coghill. No mark there to Bennett, but got a hand pass. Picked up there by Jack Driscoll. Hand passes over the top there to Douglas. Douglas kicks it, looking for Stenning. He had two bites at it, couldn't quite take it. Ball at ground level, picked up by Billy Glanville. Great smother off the boot there by Keynes. And it's gone out of bounds. And we'll have it tossed back into play about 60 metres out from Lavington's goal. They trail by 14 points on Aubrey's GJ Gardner home scoreboard. As we cross 19 and a half minutes here in the final quarter.
1: Elliott with the front position against Driscoll. Driscoll gets it down. Fothergill with one hand just tries to kick up. Here's Harry Wheeler with the front position. He's worried out of it by Jack Glanville. Ball goes over the boundary line. 51 metres out from the Lavington goal. They need two goals in quick time.
2: And the other side of the coin is they've got to make sure that Yarra doesn't get a goal.
1: So there's the throw in. Driscoll, neither ruckman can affect it. Corrigan tries to tap it. Fothergill with a quick kick into the centre of the ground defensively. Can they mark it there, Beavan? He's overrun there, but well done, McKenna. Tried to get it over the top to Findlay. Oh, McNamara, was he taken high? Yes.
0: Yep.
1: In the centre of the ground by Williams. McNamara. Bennett tried to go past for the handball. He'll go out the far side now. Finds an option there. Quick kick into half forward. Where's Osterhoff? He's going to have to get to the fall. He does. One, two, grab. Here's Driscoll. Sean Driscoll snaps towards goal. Oh. Just near side.
0: Jeez, he's dangerous, Driscoll.
1: They've had their opportunities over the third and fourth quarter, but just cannot put goal pressure on Yarrawonga, and it will be Willie Wheeler from full back for Yarra.
0: So Wheeler brings the ball back into play, goes to the scoreboard side. They need to man up here.
2: Yeah, and that's where Summer showed his inexperience at this level. He didn't man up. He was watching the fullback kick the ball in instead of manning up on Fothergill.
0: Fothergill took the mark. Now he'll kick it long, down the line looking for a target. Falls to Kennedy. Got a hand pass over the top there to Reed Clark. Kicks it up to half forward. Mark's been taken by Williams. That's a good delay in play there by Bennett. Sort of just tried to hold him up for as long as possible to let the defenders get back. They do that now. See, Williams has got to assess his options. That's a high up and under ball inside 50. Looking for Coghill. Couldn't take the mark. Ball spills to Bailey Fraunfelder. And the umpire says we'll have a ball up 25 metres out from Yarrawonga's goal. They lead 10-12-72 to Lavington 8-11-59 on Aubrey's GJ Gardner home scoreboard as Driscoll won it down. It works out here through McNamara. Got a hand pass. They've turned it over. Falls to Willie Wheeler. His kick was smothered. Ball at ground level. Picked up there, was it by Reed Clark? He's wrapped up in a tackle. Advantage has been paid here. They work it out through, I think it was through Buchanan. His kick was a bad one. It's a good defensive effort there by Keynes as it's gone across the boundary. It'll be tossed back into play just to the left of the scoreboard.
1: 15-point lead to the Bulldogs, 13-point lead to the Rovers, 57-point lead to the Magpies. And the fair margin between Myrtleford and the Raiders.
0: So it's kicked forward there by Jack Driscoll. Falls to the player out there in Summers. It was Jack Glanville.
1: 59 points the margin for the Myrtleford Alpine Saints.
2: So Raiders haven't kicked a goal since the delay. They did kick the first two early in the game.
0: So boundary throwing in front of the scoreboard with a 13-point margin to the Pigeons.
1: Yeah, so there's the boundary throw-in. Driscoll gets it down. Corrigan bounces back up to him. He's on all fours. Tries to get a quick handball out. Well done to Hall. Gets it out the back. It's Fraunfelder, the veteran for Yarrawonga. He's wrapped up. The umpire says, give it to me. Centre wing in front of the scoreboard, which shows 23 and a quarter minutes.
0: I think they're home here, Yarrawonga.
1: Driscoll, 1-2. Gets the tap, then the handball over the back. Good work there by Billy Glanville, but he's dispossessed. Well done. Harry Wheeler gets it out to Reed Clark. Reed Clark kicks in the full forward. Coghill and Wheeler ground level. Coghill sweeps onto it. Can he find an option at full forward? He can. The big man. As Williams just split the pack open, there's two Lavington players on their haunches, and it looks like it'll be Findlay. Max Findlay, head taped from a head knock earlier in the game. Marked at 15 metres out directly in front. This will be the sealer. Findlay. Already with a goal today. Comes in. Ball is on its way now for a goal. 11-12-78. They've got the match-winning lead now, Yarrawonga. We'll go back to the studio, David.
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0: So ball back in the middle, one down by Goodwin to Willie Wheeler. Willie Wheeler kicks it. Inside 50 ball, looking for Williams. It spills out the back to him. He just snaps. It's an open goal square. Does it dribble through for a goal? It doesn't register a score. It's still in play, picked up by Wilson. He just hurries a ball out of defence, but Yarrawonga have got the numbers. It's been marked there by Urquhart. He's going to send it straight back in. Yarrawonga have the numbers. No mark there to Bailey Fraunfelder, but he's going to get the free kick for an arm drop. And Bailey Fraunfelder will go back and have a shot from about 20 metres out, almost right in front.
1: Well, put himself in harm's way, Fraunfelder. Front on contact and the arms chop. And after probably a bit of a quiet start, he'd end up being the leading goal kicker today for Yarrawonga.
0: So, Bailey Fraunfelder as the final siren goes. So it's going to be a kick after the siren. Yarrawonga are going to win regardless as Fraunfelder kicks from 30 metres out. Looks good. He celebrates with his third goal. And on the Aubrey's GJ Gardner home scoreboard, Yarrawonga are victorious.

0: So Yarrawonga victorious on Albury's GJ Gardner Homes scoreboard. The Pigeons 12-12-84 have defeated the Lavington Panthers 8-11-59. The goal kickers for Yarrawonga, 3 goals to Bailey Fraunfelder, 2 each to McKenna and Finlay, singles to Fothergill, Fraser, Williams, Urquhart and Coghill. For Lavington, 3 goals to Stenning, 2 to Sean Driscoll, and then 1 to Jack Glanville, Tim Osterhoff and to Harrison Barber. And we've just got Ian down at ground level. He's going to hopefully grab one of the Yarrawonga players for an interview. He's going to be like a pigeon here and swoop on a player.
1: I think he's got...
0: He's going to grab Dan Howe by the looks of it. So we've got you down at ground level, Ian.
2: Yeah, I can hear you. Nick can hear me all right?
3: Yes.
2: First of all, Dan, very pleasing the way the defence worked today. You must be very happy with yourself and Brad Ryan and Nick Irvine, a great game on the big rooster.
4: Yeah, I thought it was a pretty solid effort defensively. The three you mentioned did a pretty good job, but I also think that the whole back seven did a really good job, and the result shows.
2: Yep, for sure. And Big Jack Elliott, he's been a great acquisition to the club this year, hasn't he?
4: He has. He gives us a bit something different inside, and gives the mids first use. So big presence around the ball. So it's pleasing to have him in our side, and he's making a real difference.
2: Yeah, for sure. 8-point game today. You put yourself in a good position now to play final. Must be very pleasing, Dan.
4: Yeah, it was a big game going in, and we knew that. So to get the win was unreal. And we're not happy with fifth. We're on the way to top three, and we're planning on making ourselves up the ladder.
2: Okay, well, thanks very much, Dan. Great to see you play so well, and we'll catch you again soon.
4: Thank you.
0: Thanks to Ian there at ground level with Dan Howell, and as he said, Richard, it's they don't just want to finish in that fifth spot and be the easy beats come finals. They really want to make an impact on the final five, and I think if they can play their best footy, I reckon they'd be a chance of upsetting a Wodonga, Myrtleford, Wangaratta on their day, because I think they're when they play their best footy, as we've seen in patches today, I think they're a dangerous side come finals.
5: Talent's not their problem, it's health. They've got to get, if they get their best group on the ground, good luck. Good luck in the finals. And if they can get third spot and get the double chance.
0: Mm.
5: As I said, like the key to Yarrawonga is health and numbers. They have all the ability. And the last 2 years, as disastrous from an injury point of view and probably a results point of view that last year was, they got games into some guys who are starting to really bear fruit. Like in Fraser, I thought that Max Findlay today showed that he's willing he's now up to the level where he believes in his strength and his ability to get the ball. He's hard at it. We saw Kennedy get some opportunities last year. Now they've got McKenna, who has come in from Mulwala. So not only have they got their ability with their senior players, who are just week in, week out, are so reliable. The Wheelers, Wilson, they've said they've found a... Dan Howe, he's come from nearly a year out of football, and you can see with every game, the rust has come off and the class is really starting to show. They are... And the improvement in a guy who's a club veteran, but not really a senior football veteran in Reid Clark, they have all the tools. And if they can just get a couple more numbers back and they can keep everyone healthy, their back six could just about take anyone on. And they've got the full mix of talls, mid-size. They've got guys who can run off half-back and they can handle small forwards as well. So they are... And this three-ruckman strategy they have with Gorman... they're trying to put the development into Gorman to being a key defender.
6: Well, he played on Stenning for a fair portion of the game today.
5: And I know he got a big tap on the back at three-quarter time for the effort that he's put into Stenning.
6: Yeah.
5: But Yarrawonga, I think Stenning and Yarrawonga and Lavington played into their hands by bombing the ball on the guy's head. So their entries, if they weren't running the ball into forward 50, their kicking into forward 50 was poor today.
0: Well, the amount of times that they tried to clear out of their defensive 50, Lavington, and they turned the ball over because of either a poor kick or the way that Yarrawonga was set up defensively, they need to have a hard look at that because ultimately, you know, it's, I think, out of Yarrawonga's 12 goals, I reckon at least six of them were from opposition turnovers. And if Lavington now, if they happen to make finals out of the possibility, they're probably now three games behind taking the percentage as well. They're going to have to work really hard on some of their execution and skills. I know we've spoken to Adam Snyder previously about, getting the development into some of the young kids, and we understand that they make mistakes being inexperienced, but something as simple as trying to kick the ball out of their defensive 50, it wasn't the kids that turned the ball over, it was actually their probably more senior players that turned the ball over. So, I think they're going to have a lot of a look at a fair bit of vision there to work out where it went wrong kicking out of their defensive 50.
6: I'll run another thing by it. Sean Driscoll, in the last quarter with the game on the line, or even when they were
0: Should have played in the middle.
6: Last time they played, when they went to the middle, they got back in the game.
0: Exactly. I know he's probably as dangerous a small forward there is in the competition when he's up there.
6: But you've got to win the game.
0: You've got to have your best midfielders in there when the game's on the line.
5: The other thing too, Darren Creswell at three-quarter time spoke to his charges about the switch. And there is, in this game, there is no point someone who's static switching to someone who's static. The games, they can close, the zone can close you down with that. So you have to have the set plays where whoever is receiving the ball from the switch is on the move and in a forward position, not switch it behind you or dead lateral in a slow manner. And the other thing too is just a couple of their young players. Corrigan's one of, I love his size and his aggression. A lot of them, they'll win a free kick, and they might just try and kick it. They panic a little bit and try to just kick it off one step.
0: Yep.
5: They need to be a bit more, they need to have more flow in their game as to get back off the mark quickly and then move quickly so that you can play on and create it. Because we saw

0: when like Cora Rutherglen last week, if they slingshot it, if they use speed on the outside, they can worry any side in the competition. How sustainable it is for four quarters, you know, you need to have the gears in your game. But when you're in fifth, this side can move the ball quickly. But it highlights probably the inconsistency over the last few years in the good and the bad.
1: Having a look at Yarra, when you look at Williams, it's like having like a coach out in the ground. You've got your captains and your wheelers, etc., and Dan Howe setting up the back line, and Reid Clark has coached the seconds. And this year he's gone up another notch, stiff not to get a vote. But you have a look at the senior experienced players at Lavington and the senior experienced players at Yarra. They both perform, but the Yarra guys organised their players a bit better.
2: I think Yarrawonga, as we've spoken about throughout the year, that they've made a decision to target experienced players.
1: Yeah.
2: And, you know, when you've got the experience of, blokes that have played multiple years of footy, they've coached, they've come from, leagues of a high standard, it just goes to show that a bit of organisation across your three lines makes a world of difference. And unfortunately for Lavington, you know, with Jesse Hart only playing, you know, he's what, second game of Ovens
1: back
2: and Murray
1: from injury.
2: Yeah, Ovens and Murray footy for the year. They just need multiple games into someone like him as an experienced player.
1: Yarrawonga rely heavily on Brad Ryan, and now since he's been playing, they've played well, but when school holidays finish and he stops playing, they could be in trouble with that one good key intercept defender.
2: Well, we'll go back to the studio for an ad break, and we'll hopefully have the coach's interview shortly.
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2: Welcome back to the JC Low Oval. We've got Ian Gambold at ground level with Lee Williams.
7: Yeah, first of all, Lee, you must have been very pleased after quarter time. Like, you've got scoreboard pressure on Lavington and you've been able to just withstand the challenge.
8: Yeah, look, we've actually probably had over the course of the season, our first quarters have been really good. But again, yeah, look, they challenged us throughout parts of that game. Obviously in the third quarter going one man down. And even in that last quarter, they were really obviously, you know, trying to move the ball fast. And I thought we just played the minutes out really good.
7: Yep. Did you find out why Ben Kennedy was sent off?
8: I believe the boundary umpire reported him for striking. But, yeah, who knows?
7: It's just got to be confirmed. Yeah, so anyway, you must have been really pleased with Nick Irvine's game. Like, the Big Rooster's been kicking a lot of goals, and Nick got in front, and that's always hard for a full forward.
8: Whoop is one of the best defenders when he's playing at his best. You know, his last month's been sensational. You know, I think, what have we given up? We've given up 12 goals in 3 weeks of footy now, and Whoop is, you know, he's the one that's, you know, looking at the main key forward every week and doing a really good job. So, you know, as we said, I think Roosters kicked 33% of their score over this season, and I don't know what he kicked today, whether it was one or two, but yeah, Whoopi did a fantastic job.
7: Yeah, he kicked one today, so I reckon you four forwards, you keep an eye on what the other fellas do.
8: Well, not me, I'm nowhere near that pitcher at the moment, but Charlie McKenna might be.
7: Yeah, okay. Anyway, we'd like to mention too, well done on getting 1,000 goals recently. It's been a great achievement. It's something that you must have been pleased. It's a milestone, but I mean, the team success is more important.
8: Yeah, definitely. I wasn't really something spoken about before in the lead up or after the game. Yeah, it just is what it is. But yeah, as I said, the pleasing thing over the last month is that we've found some winning form, and And as I said, we now have, I think, what have we got, a two-game break now for in the top five. But, you know, we've still got a lot of work to do to reel in the, you know, the top three, realistically. So job's not done yet.
7: Yep. Tom Goodwin, he joined you a month ago. Like, he's getting into match fitness. The more games he plays and a bit more training, he'll get fitter.
8: Yeah, not even that. His leadership's, you know, probably second to none. He's, you know, he's the captain of a VFL club, you know, whether it be 10 years ago. But the presence he has, not only on the field, but within the group. You know, he lives here now. He trains, and the way he handles himself, he's really good for the young fellas. You know, he's got some coaching attributes in him, I think. But yeah, just, you know, he's an old school hard man footballer. He's, you know, they're new softer age these days, and it's good to have someone like him within our group.
7: Yep. And Cam Wilson, understand his partner from Darwin turn up today.
8: Yeah, well, I'm unaware of that. So you guys have got the mail on that more than me. Yeah, not sure if his partner was from Darwin or if she was here today. But yeah, no, obviously maybe she's here for the ball tonight.
7: Yeah, for sure. Anyway, I'm sure he'll have a good night. And Brad Ryan, what's the situation with his travel commitments?
8: Yeah, look, we've got to sit down with Brad over the next couple of weeks. Yeah, I'm not sure what we're going to lock in at this stage. Obviously, it's week to week and based on, you know, I suppose where we, you know, who we need to obviously, who we're going to need him for. Obviously, we'd love to have him every week, but at this stage, it's obviously not a viable thing for his work commitments up in Darwin.
7: Yep. Okay. Michael Gibbons, what's his role? And is he any chance of playing soon?
8: Gibbo would tell me he's ready to go now. But yeah, we're keen to just sort of put it on the back burner. Yeah, he's got a bit of other stuff going on at the moment, which, you know, we're trying to just pull him back a little bit. You know, there's still, you know, realistically, if we're able to go deep, you know, there's still a lot more footy to go. So we want to make sure we do the right thing by him and not bring him back too early and just let him relax and not feel like he has to come back.
7: And one person does a great job at your club. There's a lot, but Vicky Long, you must be really pleased. Like, she's a great person off the field. I noticed when I came here today, she sort of was here and just doing so many jobs.
8: Yeah, no, obviously, yeah, Vicky is one of the tireless workers that the footy club has, and no doubt every club's got them. But no, she does a lot of thankless stuff. You know, she's always the last one locking up on Thursday nights and those sorts of things, and organising all our events. You know, she's a fantastic lady, and yeah, obviously, every club wants people like Vicky.
7: Yeah, for sure. Anyway, Lee, the break will be good for you, and I'm sure you look forward to getting ready for the next game in a fortnight's time.
8: No, definitely. Obviously, we owe Myrtleford one, and obviously, if we really want to try and push in for that top three, it's a must-win game.
7: Yeah, for sure. So thanks very much for your time. Good to see you playing, Lee, and just enjoy the night at the ball, and we'll catch you again some stage.
8: Cheers, fellas. Thanks for having me.
7: Thanks very much.
2: Thanks to Ian down there at ground level. And Nat, you got the full-time stats there for us with thanks to Yarra Mulwala Golf Club Resort. And we also thank our other sponsors as well before you do, the Mulwala Water Ski Club for our player of the day. We're just going to do our vote shortly. But
1: don't forget the Yarrawonga Football Club for our afternoon tea.
2: Yeah, well, you were a bit more excited when the cakes come
1: when
2: forward.
1: When the desserts came out.
2: Yeah, so you can give us our full-time stats while we just wait for Ian to hopefully get Adam Snyder.
1: Yes, the hit-outs, they were pretty. Yarrawonga won plus six there. The inside 50s, Yarrawonga plus nine. The running bounces, Labby won that plus three. The free kicks were even. The centre clearances were even. Marks from opposition kicks, Yarrawonga took 10 more marks in that department. Goals from set shots, they were pretty even. 9 out of 15, 3 out of 6, 2. Labby, individual stats, Fothergill 11, Fraser 23, Jack Elliott 16, Brad Ryan took 11 marks, 18 touches, Harry Wheeler 14, Nick Irvine 14, Daniel Howe 21, Cam Wilson 19. Probably that many tackles too, Nick, mm-hmm. I'd say. Bailey Formfeld at 10, Ben Kendi 12, Charlie McKenna 11, Reid Clark 26, Willie Wheeler 22, Jordan Urquhart played a great game, off forward in the back, both ends actually, 12. And Keane's impressed me. The longer the game went, the better he played. Then we go to the Lavington team. Newton dropped off in the last quarter, but up to three-quarter time, he had 17. The player that impressed me in patches was Riley Corrigan with 15. Jack Danville was a good player for Lavington all day with 25. Issy Hart, took some good marks in the back half. He ended up having 21. Sean Driscoll, 18. Billy Glanville, 32. And Bennett, 18. Buchanan was quite impressive also for his 14 touches. Barber had 12. And McNamara, 16. And must not forget Wilson in the back line. He had it 22 times.
0: I just wanted to talk about Michael Gibbons and concern about, it was interesting when he was talking about, well, Michael will tell you he wants to go. The conversation I had a few years ago with Steve Johnson in the rooms when Michael Gibbons was suffering from recurring soft tissue injuries, and he said, I asked him, when you've got a player that's got chronic recurring injuries, what do you do? He said, there's one thing you do, and I said, the club takes over the injury management. But the interesting thing about Michael Gibbons is in the year that Yarra won the flag, he only played 9 games that season, did a hamstring in round 1 against Albury, and his final run was round 17, round 18, missed the first week of the finals, played the second week of the finals, and then won the medal in the grand final.
2: Well, here's a thought for you. Rather with what Yarrawonga have midfield-wise, can you afford to play Gibbons purely as a small forward and leave him in the forward half to limit... Like, he's obviously always going to be running at the footy, but it seems to be the more time he spends in the midfield, as good a midfielder as he may be, seems to be his downfall, where he's constantly going up and back, up and back, up and back. Do you limit where he plays and potentially just play him as a small forward? Even if you play him not necessarily out of the goal square, but you say, righto, Michael, your area is from goal square to 40 metres out, and that's where we see you go. And try and limit... He's always going to play limited game time because we know that he's vulnerable to injury. But do you look at that as an option to go, well, we're just going to play you as a small forward and try and limit the kilometres that he does do?
0: So let's look at their side today, and we think about who they've got and who they're missing. So Lee Masters is out for the season with his second knee. Ryan Bruce's knee looks bad. He looks like he's done. So you've got Gibbons. You've got, I don't know how many others they've got that we've seen this year that would come straight back into that side. So you're rotating through young guys like Jakes and Payne and coming in from the twos. And then you look at, well, if Kennedy still has VFL commitments, we use him as our mid-size small forward. If Kennedy goes out, do you bring Gibbons in that role and say, mate, I agree with you. You've maybe got to the edge of the centre square. You've got 60 metres out. That's going to be your range, and monitor the minutes he can do and the type of football he can play, because we know he's a good finisher and we know he can get to the ball. So I reckon there's something in that. So while we're waiting for a possible second coach's interview, we will go back to the studio with David.
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2: So back here at the JC Low Oval, with thanks to Lockie's Countryside and Tony Hart's Quality Meats, Ian at ground level with Adam Snyder. Got you there, Ian?
7: Yep.
2: Yep.
7: Can you hear me all right, Nick?
0: Yes, we can.
2: Gotcha.
0: Yep.
7: So, Adam, you started off well, but I thought a few turnovers, especially in the second quarter, that hurt you?
10: Yeah, we did. Probably self-inflicted too, to be honest. You know, just missing a bit of skill error and some silly options. But, credit to Yarra, they hurt us on the back of that.
7: Yep, for sure. Did you feel at times you weren't able to quite move the ball quickly and directly into Rooster and Stenning?
10: I probably thought our back half was pretty good. We didn't want to go super fast from the back half. I thought we worked it up well. But I thought we were probably a bit too bomby in the second quarter and third quarter especially. We just mobbed it down there too much. Probably need to lower our eyes a bit more. So, yeah, no, we felt we were going to work on our front half, would we?
7: Yep. Nico Sedgwick was a late withdrawal, some injury.
10: Yeah, he hurt his back at training on Thursday, so the old veteran, we didn't want to take a risk, so hopefully he'll be right next week.
7: Yeah, for sure. Yep. Jack Lanville's had a very consistent season. How'd you see his game?
10: Yeah, I thought the midfield did a really good job today. They're coming up against some super midfield in there. We're going, playing some really good football. Wilson and Wheeler brothers been really good. So we're pretty happy with the way they competed. I reckon the clearance battle would have been pretty close. But yeah, no, overall happy. And Jack's had a really good year.
7: Yep. And Jack Driscoll back in the side. Like, he'll get better with more games?
10: Yeah, it was his third one now. And young Hucker apparently, unfortunately, has done his collarbone. So he might be out for the rest of the year, which is disappointing. So, yeah, no, Jack will he'll get going in the ruck for us now.
7: Yep, for sure. And next week you are playing in the only game in the O&M. It becomes a huge game for you with the result today.
10: Yeah, no, it is. Yeah, today was a big game for us. Next week's even bigger. It's probably a little mini little final for us now against Wodonga. So, yeah, we're still alive mathematically, mate, so we're not giving up at all. And we'll just take it each game as it comes.
7: Yep, so apart from Sedgwick, any other players are likely to be back next week?
10: We've got 18 on the injury list at the moment. Out of that 18, I'm not sure if anyone, Archie Cohalen might come back for us as well. But no, I don't think so.
7: No, okay. So anyway, the reserves did have a good win, so there's a few players that you'd be looking at for senior selection.
10: Yeah, they played some good footy today. Really good game too. Big battle for, I think it's fourth and fifth in the reserves. So I was very happy with the way they played, moved the footy. We've got some young guys there playing some super footy as well. So they'll be knocking the door down.
7: Yep. And the gap between seniors and reserves footy, when a player comes up to seniors, do you have a bit of a chat to him about how the pace is a bit quicker and how he's got to get rid of the ball a bit quicker?
10: Yeah, definitely. You always talk about that. It is such a big gap, obviously, and that's in any competition. But, you know, we even mentioned that, you know, Sam Standing, who's got some extreme talent, it's a big jump of footy from where he came. Ed Perryman probably found it pretty hard last year over the first 3 or 4 weeks, but then we found out how good a player he was once he got used to it. So, no, you just focus on the little things for them guys when they come up and make sure they do that really well and get the experience and learn from that.
7: Yep. That's the first time I've seen Sam playing. Like, he's no doubt, he's kicked 3 goals. And do you think if he can just develop any more tricks, he could perhaps end up with 5 or 6 goals, like leading out and perhaps drawing his player back to the goals?
10: No, I'm pretty confident Sam will be a good player. He's just going to take a bit of time. It's only his third game, I think, yep. Now. Or maybe fourth. So, no, it just takes time. He's got to understand how his teammates play, understand how the ball movement works and our game plan. So, no, I'm pretty confident he'll be right. Again, he still hits the scoreboard, but we haven't seen the best of him yet, so that's promising.
7: Okay, so anyway, thanks for your time, Adam. It's just something, we'll see how it goes next week. You've got a huge game, and it's just haven't quite got the result today, but we'll catch up again in the future.
10: Yeah, no, it sounds good. Thanks very much, guys.
7: Thanks.
2: Thanks to Ian down there at ground level. We'll go back to the studio and be back shortly.
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2: So back here at the JC Low Oval, and Richard, you've got the other completed Ovens and Murray senior
0: score. And they've actually done well at Myrtleford to complete the game, and we're we'll just go to full time as we are 7 minutes to 5, given the delay they had early in the game. In senior football today at Bunton Park, the Wodonga Bulldogs 10-7-67 have defeated North Albury 7-10-52.
2: Broken a four-year hoodoo at Bunton Park.
0: After being 4 goals down at quarter time and only kicking 1 goal 5 to half time. Mm. So they've kicked 9-3 after half-time. Goals, usual suspects for Wodonga. Spiteri 4, Garoni 2, Adam Jorgensen 2, C. Garoni 1, and Blake Jorgensen 1. And for North Albury, it's Ben Regani with 2, and then singles to Gardner, Eckhart, Moncrief, Mooney and King.
2: Tim Broomhead not in the goals today.
0: No, Broomhead not in the goals today. Wangaratta Rovers, this is probably a bit closer than what a lot of people would have thought, but as we did say, there was some senior players out. Actually, we've just flicked back to live on the Myrtleford Raiders game. Wangaratta Rovers, 8-12-60, have defeated Cora Rutherglen, 7-5-47. Goal kickers for the Rovers. Cooper with 2, Christie with 2, and singles to Lockie McCartney, Wilson, Hardy, and Alex McCarthy. And for the Roos, Kaelin Bradkey with 3. So he did end up playing. And singles to Chandler, Curry, Purcell, and L. McCarthy. And it was Wangaratta Magpies, 18-13, 121, who defeated Albury, 7-9-51. No listed goal kickers as yet, but the only 3 goals to Albury after half time. They did say that their goal kickers without numbers were actually, I think Matt Walker might have been involved. Currently, Myrtleford, 16-8-104, lead the Raiders 2-7-19. And in A grade netball, the big story was here. Lavington 43 have defeated Yarrawonga 40.
2: Back to back,
0: which means back to back losses, and Yarrawonga have now slipped off top spot in the senior netball. Other scores: Cora Rutherglen 54 have defeated Wang Rovers 37. Wodonga Bulldogs 57 have defeated North Albury 45. Wangaratta 45 have defeated Albury 29. Wodonga Raiders, they've piled up the cricket score. They're 75 have defeated Myrtleford 41. Now, with one game still listed as being incomplete, we now have the Wodonga Raiders on top. 10 wins, 2 losses, and a percentage of 152. Yarrawonga, 10 wins, 2 losses, percentage of 127. In third spot, the improving Wodonga Bulldogs at 9-3. We have Wangaratta Magpies in fourth with 7 wins and a draw. North Albury have slipped to fifth spot with 7 wins, 5 losses, with a 14% lead over Lavington, who are also 7-5. So Lavington, with that upset win today against Yarrawonga, now starting to gather a bit of pace. And North Albury, who started the season in pretty good fettle and were in third spot not all that long ago, look like they're going to have to really regroup to remain in the five. Yes. And in earlier games today, in the reserves, there were wins to Wangaratta Magpies over Albury, the Wodonga Bulldogs over North Albury, Wang Rovers over Cora Rutherglen, Myrtleford by 116 points over the Raiders, and here it was the Lavington Panthers with a good win against what's been a fairly solid Yarrawonga Pigeons reserve side. They had a 56-point win. And in the under-18s, it was Wodonga 9-9-63 over North Albury 3-3-21. The Rovers 12-5-77 over Cora Rutherglen 1-3-9. Wang Magpies 8-6-54 over Albury 2-11-23. And that might be Albury's first loss for the year in the thirds. I'll just check that. The Raiders 22-14-146 defeated Myrtleford 1-2-8. And the Pigeons, the improving under-18s here at Yarrawonga, 15-11-101, have defeated the running premiers Lavington 6-8-44. And so that was, in fact, Albury's first loss of the year, but they still retain top spot with 11 wins, 1 loss. Wangaratta in second spot with 10-2. Wang Rovers in third with 9 wins, 3 losses. And then it's the Pigeons in fourth, 8 wins, 4 losses. The Raiders in fifth on percentage, and a quite hefty percentage it is, from the Wodonga Bulldogs in sixth spot. So if we look at A-grade ladder, we are still waiting on this. I think we've actually called They might have actually called the Myrtleford game as completed. I'll just check again.
2: I think it would be by now.
0: Yeah, they have. So 16-8, 104 to the Wodonga.

0: Raiders 2719. No goal kickers listed as yet. We expect that to update shortly.
1: So a couple of other around the ground scores. There's a couple of finished games in the TDFL. So did any of us tip Wodonga Saints? I don't think we did.
0: No.
1: So Wodonga Saints 11-13-79 have got up over Midi United 5-18-48. So a bit inaccurate there by Midi United. Close game at Beechworth. The home side had a 4-point win, 10-9-69 to Thaguna 9-11-65. Close game at Rutherglen Gambo. It was a draw in the end, 7-7-49 apiece between Rutherglen and Wagunya. Barnawatha 13-8-86 have defeated Talangata 5-2-32. And Kiwa Sandy Creek still remain a game on top, 15-12-102 defeated Chilton 4-7-31. And a couple of Owen K scores that I've got. North Wang 26-11-167. Big winners over Benalla All Blacks 4-2-26. Warrawley 21-16-142 defeated King Valley 3-3-21. And Bright 13-8-86. 53 point victors over Bonnie Doon 3-5-23.
0: Michael Newton with 8 goals for Rowley. Danny Boyle with 4. You said he'd have a good day, Ian. He definitely has in the conditions.
2: Yeah, I thought he'd be suited to the heavy conditions. Like, he's been a very good pickup for the Rowley side. But I understand at the Tarawinji ground that there was a player injured, and the game, according to our sources, was called off at three-quarter time. Moyer were leading by a goal. So thanks very much to former ONK chairman Peter Byrne, who sent the information in that it looks like as if the game had to be stopped, and at three-quarter time, Moyer was 6 points in front. Unfortunately, it looks like we didn't get the finish that they would have wanted based on the fact that the game was up for grabs.
0: Well, that's a very... I think the surprising thing there, and all our wishes for the injured player, I hope that they are well, is that Tara were that close at three-quarter time to Moyer. Well, I would have thought that was the I know they were missing Paddy McNamara, but it just goes to show that...
1: Just got some breaking news in the O&M too. So there was doubts at the end of this year as to whether Sam Murray would coach Wang Rovers next year. He has re-signed for season 2027 and will continue as senior coach. So interesting there that obviously there was talk...
0: There has been a bit swirling around.
1: Head overseas for a bit. And, you know, maybe someone else might take over, but Sam Murray has recommitted for season 2027.
0: Well, given that, what's the shake-up at the moment? Are we looking at 5 coaching changes?
2: Well, probably,
0: now?
2: But at this stage, like, we've got the votes from the Rovers that win over Coral. 5 to Mitch Hardy from the Rovers, 4 Will Christie from the Rovers, 3 to Tom Forrest, continuing on his great form for Coral, 2 to Sam Catapan, and 1 vote to Tom McCaffrey from Corrigan, who came in the side the last minute. So thanks to Justin for that one. And from the game up at Merleford, well, it's the same story again. 5 to Riley Smith, 4 to Simon Curtis, 3 to Jackson East. Those big three at Merleford, they're doing really well. 2 to Lockie Murphy Darley, needed
1: five,
2: a good gun.
1: Did you say 5 to Riley Smith again?
2: Yeah.
1: Wow.
2: He's going great. That's guns.
1: Is that three rounds in a row now where he's got the 5 votes?
2: It is.
1: In our Player of the Year?
2: Yep, for sure. And 1 vote to Harry Sweetman from the Wodonga Raiders. But Lockie Murphy-Dale, it's the first time he's been in the votes for a while, hitting that, and mentioned he had to have a good game, and he looks like he has, because they've had a big win considering scores were level when they had the delay for the unfortunate injury to Nick Brasher.
3: Who were the goal kickers, Gambo, did they say?
0: We've tried to have a look. Hasn't quite updated yet, Nat, so we'll get there shortly. What's that, sorry?
3: What did Wang end up winning by?
0: By a fairly significant margin.
2: Yeah, so I've got the votes thanks to John Fowler. Mm-hmm. And Wang go out at 18-13-121. Defeated Albury 7-9-51. That's a 70-point win. And he's given 5 to James McLernan from Wang, 4 to Chris Knowles, who has continued on his great form.
1: I believe, from what I've just seen on Facebook, I think McLernan kicked 6 goals, 5.
2: Okay, that's a great effort. Yep. 3 to Jake Gaynor, been Albury's best player this year. And 2 to Matt Hayden, and 1 to Jackson Clark for Wang. So that was a really big day for Wang. in the
1: we better,
2: football.
1: We better do our votes in the Player of the Year too. We haven't got that far, so you may as well start off, Gambo, while you've got the sheet there. Thanks to Mulwala Water Ski Club for their Player of the Day.
2: Yep, so I've given 5 to Cam Wilson, 4 to Nick Irvine, 3 to Dan Howe, all from Yarrawonga, 2 to Jack Lanville from Lavington, and 1 to Willie Wheeler from Yarrawonga. I'll get Nats to read out his, and then Nick and
3: I'll
2: Richard.
3: I'll go 5 to Dan Howe, 4 to Willie Wheeler, 3 to Cam Wilson, 2 to Jack Lanville, and 1 to Sean Driscoll. Apologies to Reed Clark and Nick Irvine.
2: Yep, Richard.
0: I go 5 to Dan Howe. As I said, his class is starting to show through after a big absence from football. The tackle machine, whether he's being tackled or doing the tackling, Cam Wilson with 4. Willie Wheeler, who just early on just extracted the ball out of every stoppage, 3. Jack Lamble was the best player for the Lavington with 2. And I actually gave a vote to Big Elliot in the ruck. I thought he did a good job.
2: Yep, and Nick, we're going to have a close finish again.
1: Yep, so I gave 5 votes to Cam Wilson. I thought across the 4 quarters that he was arguably Yarrawonga's best player. Dan Howe, not far behind him with 4 votes. Jack Glanville as Lavington's best player. Willie Wheeler with 2 votes. And I thought Urquhart, especially in the second half, took some really good defensive marks. And really repelled Lavington's push to try and score.
2: So we've got a tie between Dan Howe and Cam Wilson. So it's a case really of do we flip a coin or what do we reckon?
1: Well, yeah, both players had two best on grounds.
2: Yeah,
1: and then.
2: Yeah, so yes. They've had 17 votes out of a possible 20. So
1: I reckon Cam Wilson's had the next best. So yeah, I think Cam Wilson will get our Player of the Day.
3: I'll give it to Dan.
2: Well, that's how close it is because we've got a situation. What you've explained is quite good, Nick. Because you've got 2 fives for both of them.
1: Yep, and then 2 fours, and then Cam Wilson's got the next 3, the 3 votes. So.
2: Yeah.
1: So I reckon he'd be the Player of the Day, in my opinion.
2: Yeah, okay, fair enough. Yeah, that's the way to look at it. Yeah, for sure. So, he's got a 4 vote there. And, but then it's really tight, isn't it, working it out that way. Anyway, okay, so that's the way it is. So it looks like we're agreeing on Cam Wilson to get the Player of the Day.
1: How much is it for? $100?
2: Yeah.
1: They can go together. Just tell
2: them. Well, that might be a thing.
1: Tell them they've got to take each other.
0: Yeah, okay. Tell Cam Wilson he can leave his partner who's come all the way from Darwin.
3: Yeah, tell Daniel out.
0: She can stay home and he's going to take Dan Howe out for tea.
3: Dan Howe's got to travel from Melbourne next week so they can go out for tea.
1: Yeah, that's it.
0: That's all right.
3: Next week.
2: Okay, so we look forward to the ladder which we've already given, and looks like as if it's going to be very difficult for any team out of the 5 now to make the final, because North Albury and Corotherland, they're out of the running. So Lavington with the loss today, we've got Yarrawonga, how much percent are they in front with 2 games?
1: They'd have to be 40%.
0: It's actually Yarrawonga on 119.1 and Lavington are 2 games behind a 95.8. Yeah, so that's as good as 2 to 3. That's as good as 4 games in itself.
1: Yeah.
0: It's not a big scoring league. Unlike the Tallangatta District last year, it's changed a bit this year. It's not like you could get a run against three bottom sides and beat them all by 150 points. It just doesn't happen in the Ummins and Murray anymore.
3: What's the difference between Yarrawonga and Wodonga and Murdoch? Percentage-wise and
0: game-wise. That's interesting. So Wang Rovers are on top. Once again, they've got a game in hand, but they're at 147. Yeah. Wanga out of Wood build a bit of percentage, so they're at 149.2. Mm-hmm. Myrtleford at 131. Wodonga at 112. And Yarrawonga at 119. So Wodonga, because of their close finishes and because they don't kick big scores, and they really haven't beaten a side by a big margin all year, yeah, Wodonga are the vulnerable ones to fall into that fifth spot because their percentage is at 112. And we know at this time it's hard to make up percentage at the back end of the season because of the differential. And it said you're not going...
3: Match-wise, how many games behind Yarrawonga the teams in front of them?
0: So, yeah, as in...
1: Wodonga's, I think Wodonga's, what, two games ahead of Yarrawonga?
2: One.
3: Yeah. And Myrtleford?
0: Myrtleford are two games ahead. So Myrtleford on 9 wins, Yarrawonga on 7.
3: When they play each other, that'll be massive, that game.
1: Yeah, you have a look at it. I think, look at the last 6 rounds. Lavington have got probably the easier run home with the last couple of games because they've got Albury...

0: Wellington. They've got the two Wang teams. They've got Myrtleford.
1: Wodonga.
0: And have they played Wodonga twice? No, they haven't. So they've got Wodonga again. So it's, I think Yarrawonga's got the tougher run home, so they have to win games in order to keep that spot, because at the back end, it could come down to a game or two. If Lavington happen to knock off Wodonga next week in that game, they are still a mathematical chance to play finals. So, yeah, every game for both clubs now is massive between now and the end of the season.
2: And Lavington play their next three games at home.
0: Yeah.
2: So it's, but I don't know whether the big ground, the way that they're playing, whether the big ground actually suits them at the moment. But it's hard to know where it's hard to know what their best football is because of the yin and the yang, the good and the bad, the inconsistency that they have between their best football and their worst football isn't terrible. It's just that sides can get a run on them. Mm. Sides can actually just
1: had an extra player during the day for 15, 20 minutes actually, and they turned the ball over, marked some opposition kicks in that third quarter. That was astronomical.
3: It was, yeah, for sure. They didn't take advantage of the fact they had an extra player.
0: I completely disagree with what Snyder said about their back half being good. I thought they were quite bad, to be honest, especially when it comes to clearing the ball out of their defensive 50.
1: They were saying that
0: it was their senior players that were actually the ones that were turning the ball over. It wasn't the younger players. So I was a bit disagreeing there. I thought that their back six struggled quite badly.
1: Other than Driscoll, there wasn't much movement up in the front half.
0: No.
1: And I thought Bennett half was quite good.
0: I do agree with what he said where they bombed the ball in. They gave Yarrawonga multiple uncontested marks and were able to rebound quite well off those turnovers.
1: I thought Brad Ryan was stiff not to get a vote from any office. Though.
3: Yeah, he played well. So
1: there was good players that missed out.
0: Yeah. Yep.
3: So on the RBGJ Gardner home scoreboard, it's Yarrawonga 12-12-84 to Lavington 8-11-59 on their broadcast game. And the Mawala Water Ski Player of the Day, it's been Cam Wilson and Dan Howe. It's hard to split them from Yarrawonga. One of those situations where we can work it out. So that's the way it's gone. And we've got next week we won't be broadcasting football. We'll be having a week off. And in 2 weeks' time we'll be at the WJ Finlay Oval when Wangaratta Rovers take on North Albury. So that's our game in a fortnight's time. But any other scores you'd like to mention, Nick or Richard?
2: Oh, the only thing was the major goal kickers from North Wangaratta were Corey Smith with 9. And I think, as I said, that Newton had 8. So it'll be interesting to see what Guy Telford's come up with today, because I think he had 80 for the season and he's getting closer and closer to that 100.
1: Any news from the Goulburn Valley, Richard?
2: Not as yet.
1: Our team was playing Seymour today, Maritna.
2: I think we're going to run out of time today, Nat.
1: Oh, well, yeah. That's how it is then.
3: Mm-hmm. So thanks very much to all the online listeners today. At one stage, the figures were up to 122. It's been
0: 10 goals to Guy Telford today. Out of Key was 15, so
2: he goes to 90.
0: Yeah, he's closing in on the ton.
1: He's turned back the clock.
0: That's it. He's been good.
1: Yeah, that's what the coach said last night.
3: Yeah, for sure. So, anyway, in the AFL today, did GWS beat Fremantle?
0: They did. Yeah. Fremantle first loss of the year.
1: What, 14 in a row and... Was it 14 then?
0: 14 was 14 in a row. Now it's, yes. Now
3: yep, and the other one I'd like to mention, the Tasmanians, they had a win today.
0: Playing at Penguin?
3: Yes, they were. Little northwest coast town. Mm-hmm. In the middle of the town, there is a big penguin.
0: There is, and it was dressed up fittingly in a Tasmanian jumper too. So, yes.
3: Yep. So it is 6-4. To Tasmania, to Box Hill, 5-1. So
1: it's high scoring game.
3: Tough condition, but at least they kicked accurately.
1: And Nick, you saw a blinder last Sunday.
0: Yeah, it was a good game in terms of the victory, but everything else was pretty average.
3: Yep. Okay, well, thanks very much to all our listeners out there, and we look forward to the sports show next Friday from 5:30 to 7 o'clock, and make sure you drive safely, and just to be aware that there are floodwaters around. So I'll just sign off on behalf of the commentary team.

0: 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SSNA, naming rights partner to the league. 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
1: Okay, that brings our broadcast to an end for today in the SSNA Ovens and Murray football between Yarrawonga and Lavington. Today's broadcast was brought to you by these following businesses. Our major sponsor was Steelline Albury. A very big thank you to Trevor Jones and staff. 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Gardner Homes. A very big thank you to Lee McGlynn. And the player of the day is from Mulwala Water Ski Club. A very big thank you to Kathy Randell and all the friendly staff there. Our other sponsors for today were Jones Plumbing Plus Corowa and Jones Plumbing Plus Lavington. Stuart Simmons Motorcycles, Mowers and Marines. A very big thank you to Lauren and Andrew Simmons. Lockie's Countryside and Tony Hart's Quality Meats. A very big thank you to Paul Randy Horton. Yarrawonga Mulwala Golf Club Resort. A very big thank you to Rob Alexander and family. And also a very big thank you to Georgina and Harriet. They are fantastic supporters of the community. Yarrawonga's Best Fit Windscreens. A very big thank you to Ryan Walker and Molly Saunders. And One Agency Real Estate Yarrawonga. A very big thank you to Karen Mitchell and her team. On behalf of Oak FM 101.3, we'd like to thank those businesses for sponsoring today's broadcast of the SSNA Ovens and Murray football. A very big thank you goes out to our commentators for today, Ian Gambold, Nick Jesser, Richard Haywood and Nat Gelotti. Thank you very much, guys, for doing a wonderful job as always. Now, just before we close, let's take a look at the AFL for today. In the match between Hawthorn and Melbourne at UTAS Stadium in Launceston, Hawthorn 90, Melbourne 125. Melbourne won by 35 points. In the match between GWS and Fremantle from Marnica Oval in Canberra, GWS 109, Fremantle 88. GWS won by 21 points. And at the moment, Gold Coast is taking on Collingwood at Carrara on the Gold Coast, the First People Stadium. And it is almost half-time in that game. Gold Coast 39, Collingwood 44. So Collingwood lead by 5 points as they approach half-time in that game at People First Stadium, Carrara on the Gold Coast. And don't forget, later on tonight, Richmond will take on Carlton at the MCG. Coming up now on Oak FM, we have a variety of music to take you up to 6 p.m. And then at 6 p.m, he's back. Yes, the legend is back, Frank McKay. My apologies, Frank, if you're listening. Yes, sorry, Frank. Frank McKay is back. Yes, he is back with Saturday Night Jukebox, taking you from 6 a.m. to 6 p.m., I should say, 6 p.m. to 6 a.m. Tomorrow morning. So I look forward to Frank entertaining everyone with his great music from the 1960s. So, yes, Frank McKay from 6 p.m. with Saturday Night Jukebox, taking you through to 6 a.m. Take care, everyone. Enjoy the rest of your weekend and good night.
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Well, is he here? I look in the drugstore. 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

Andy went down to Huntington Beach one week for the annual Surfers Convention meet. He was hanging five and walking the nose, and when the meet was over, the trophy was Joe's.

today. 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

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And now poor Joe is doing KB.

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is pouring, and we just can't wait for no unicorn. The ark started moving, it drifted with the tide. 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And that's why you never seen a unicorn to this very day.

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0: Our Mondays turn manic at 4 p.m. when Daniel hits the airwaves. From 4 till 6, Daniel plays hits from the 60s, 70s, 80s and 90s and the noughties. He's just a naughty boy. Maybe a random movie track or two, too. 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
1: 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The Premix King is now in town, Parfig Road, right next to Spotlight. Why pay city prices when you can party like a king in Wang? We've got deals so good, even your tightest mate will put his hand in his pocket. Ken, stubbies, spirits, party essentials, whatever fuels your weekend. We've got it cheaper, louder and later than any of the other mobs. Come find out why we say, the party starts here. And remember, if you're not shopping at the Premix King, you're getting ripped off.
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keeping love from me just like you were a miser. And I'll admit I wasn't very smart. So I went out and found myself a guy that's so much wiser. And he taught me the way to win your heart. My friend, the witch doctor, he taught me what to say. My friend, the witch doctor, he taught me what to do.

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just about midnight. 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
1: Big John. 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
2: Every morning at the mine, you could see him arrive. He stood 6 foot six and weighed 245, kind of broad at the shoulder and narrow at the hip. And everybody knew you didn't.

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He didn't say much, he kind of quiet and shy. And if you spoke at all, you just said hi to Big John. Somebody said he came from New Orleans, where he got in a fight over a Cajun queen, and a crashing blow from a huge right hand sent a Louisiana fella to the promised land, Big John.

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With Jackson timbers, they started back down. 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

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You didn't even want me around. But now I'm back to let you know that I can really shake 'em down.

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Remember when you ran away and I got on my knees and begged you not to leave because I go berserk? Well, you left me anyhow, and then the days got worse and worse, and now you see I've gone completely out of my mind. And the coming to

It was a joke, and so you laughed. 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Right? You know you laughed. I heard you laugh. You laughed, you laughed, and laughed, and then you left. But now you know I'm utterly mad. And they're coming to

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Well, you just wait, they'll find you yet, and when they do, they'll put you in the ASPCA, you mangy mutt. And they're coming to...

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I got a gal with a record machine. When it comes to rocking, she's a queen. We love to dance on a Saturday night. A hole alone where I can hold her tight. But she lives on the 20th floor of town. The elevators are broken down. So I want 1, 2, 3, 4, 5, 6, 7, 8, 9, 10. Five, six, seven, flight, eight, flight, nine. I'm on the 12th, I'm starting to drag. 15 before I'm ready to slack. Get to the top, I'm too tired to rock. Well, she called me up on the telephone. Said, come on over, honey, I'm all alone. I said, baby, you're mighty sweet. But I'm in bed with an agent too. Just went on.

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I guess I should have known. 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

stealing the show. Money to burn, and the girls were pretty. 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

0: Carolina fever. Yeah, I pass them all out here on these old roads, all them old country boys. Kenny Rogers and Charlie Pride, Mel Tillis, Mo Bandy, Mickey Gilly, Boxcar Willie, Porter Wagner, Johnny Russell, eating up the freeway, Bill Anderson. Wow, there goes Dolly. 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

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Yeah.

0: Wenderetta. The Premix King is now in town, Parthag Road, right next to Spotlight. 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We're stacked to the roof, open late, and making it way too easy to throw a proper sesh. So, light up the eskies, because the only thing missing is you. 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And remember, if you're not shopping at the Premix King, you're getting ripped off.
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You'll hear the best of the best country music in the world. Songs that'll touch your heart and comfort your soul. I'm Rex Mitchell, and this is Shiloh Country. He was a man on a mission impossible, destined for fame and fortune, but his life was about to self-destruct. Hooked on booze and cocaine, it would take a miracle to get him back on his feet. And later I'll introduce you to the man who went on to become one of country music's best-known singer-songwriters, a man whose music is now probably an integral part of your life. But first, this young girl. She's on stage live somewhere in Canada. Her career is just 2 years old, and she too is on a mission. And one day, their paths will cross at the top of the Billboard charts.

This is Shiloh Country, and that was the Snowbird from Canada, Anne Murray. It's one of her favourites. Put your hand in the hand of the man from Galilee. Who knows how old that tape is? I found it recently in a dust-covered box at the back of my storeroom. But the message is as poignant today as it was back then. But for the grace of God, go I. Keith Urban.

But for the Grace of God, Keith Urban. You've seen the movie Titanic, but do you know the true story? The real hero on board that ill-fated ship was John Harper, a 39-year-old Scottish preacher. As the Titanic began sinking into the dark, icy waters of the Atlantic, Harper was on the deck preaching to the passengers and crew, and disregarding his own life, he urged women, children, and the unsaved to get into the lifeboats. He even gave his own life jacket to a man who didn't have one. As the gigantic ship finally plunged beneath the surface, Harper was still preaching. A young man floating on a spar of the ship drifted near the preacher. "Are you saved?" Harper cried out. The youth, knowing he was in no condition to meet his maker, answered, "No." Harper replied with the scripture, "I believe the Lord Jesus Christ, and thou shalt be saved." Among the screams of the terrified and dying, they drifted apart, and the preacher disappeared into the darkness. But within a short time, they caught sight of each other again, and Harper repeated his question. Then the preacher succumbed to the freezing waters. The young man was eventually picked up by one of the lifeboats and rescued by a passing ship, and years later he said, "There, 2 miles above the ocean floor, I did believe. I was John Harper's last convert." I wonder if Kix Brooks and Ronnie Dunn knew that story when they chose to record this song.

0: 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I ain't singing that song no more. 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And we'll spin it when Shiloh Country returns.
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0: I'm Rex Mitchell, and welcome back to Shiloh Country. Well, here it is. From the woman who was married five times herself, Tammy Wynette's third best-selling single in her 30-year career.

Stand By Your Man has a fascinating story to it. It was written by Tammy Wynette and her producer Billy Sherrill in 1968. They'd cut two songs and needed one more to complete the session. So Sherrill gave the musicians and the Jordanaires a 20-minute break and took Tammy upstairs to write another song. He'd carried the title around in his pocket for more than a year, and Tammy said, "It was one of the fastest songs ever to come to me. It was almost as if it was meant to be." Sherrill told her later that the melody was borrowed from a public domain work by classical composer Richard Strauss. Stand By Your Man went on to become part of country music history, decades before Billy Gilman ever met that special woman.

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3: I'm Rex Mitchell, and welcome back to Shiloh Country. When Paul Overstreet came to Nashville in 1973, he battled overwhelming odds to succeed.
4: I did the country music life, you know, for a while. I did the drugs, the alcohol, the women, the wine, the song, you know, the whole bit. And about 1984, I ran into a man. I was actually doing some business with him, but he didn't believe in God. We started talking about that and having some discussions on it. And he was having a big time with me, you know, picking at me about what I believed. And as a child, I was baptized at about 8, 9 years old into the faith. And I believed Jesus Christ was the Son of God and our Lord and Savior. And I believed it all my life. I just walked away from living it. You know, I just turned away from that. And I was really seeking self. Whatever I wanted, that's what I would do. But after I got in this conversation with this man, I think God used him to really probe my inner person, because I looked at my life, I looked at his life, he was in better shape than I was. So I said, something is really wrong here. So I went down and bought a Bible, started reading it, got to Proverbs, and boy was I convicted. When I got to Proverbs, I thought it was all over for me. You might as well go ahead and cash in and forget it. But then, you know, you read the New Testament and you find Jesus and the mercy and the grace that God had through him. And that's our salvation. And so in 1984, that's when my life turned around.
3: Paul made a pact with God. He promised to give up the bottle if God would take him off the lounge circuit. God delivered. George Jones cut one of Paul's songs, Same Old Me, and Paul gave up the booze. And after a failed first marriage, Paul fell in love again, this time in Nashville. That relationship and the family that followed provided ample inspiration for years to come. The country charts became billboards for Paul Overstreet, and on them he proclaimed the virtues of family values and faith in God. After all, that used to be the foundation of this society. I used

0: After the break, we'll talk with the cowboy who's eaten more dirt than a baby cutting teeth. Chris Ledoux is my special guest when Shiloh Country returns.
1: Lonergan Finer Foods, 130 Rowan Street, Wangaratta, serveth the northeast with their extensive variety of free-range beef and lamb. They also carry a selection of chicken products, freshly prepared heat-and-eat meals, along with a variety of salads are available. So why not call in to

0: Paul, you certainly haven't been backward in declaring your faith, both in the things that you write and your personal testimony. How has that affected your relations with people on Music Row and beyond?
1: Well, I think some people on Music Row feel like that when somebody starts talking about God, that they've really lost it. They've gone off the deep end, and they really don't want to hear it. You know, a lot of people don't want to hear it. Country radio doesn't want to hear it. And so you find yourself squelching yourself a little more all the time and trying not to offend people. I don't want to offend people, but I do want to share with them the good news, you know, that Jesus can deliver you from drugs and alcohol, and he can set you free, and he is the salvation of the world. I think that's what I'm on this earth to do. You know, I'm not here just to have a country hit record.
0: But hit records like these continued to flow from Paul Overstreet's pen.

0: probably think that the people out there have got a genuine hunger to hear the sort of material that you're writing.
1: Yes, I believe definitely, because, I mean, it just keeps being confirmed to me as we go out and play live shows. These people are coming, they're just starving for this kind of music that we have with a godly principle, something positive, something uplifting. They get so tired and bombarded with these sad, miserable, woe is me, miserable songs, you know. It's like, sure, that's reality, but there's another reality. You know, there's a tree that's dying, but there's a tree that's in bloom. You know, you can talk about either one. I choose to talk about the one in bloom.
0: Today, Paul Overstreet, the bold crusader for family, God and country, was my special guest. You might call him a patriot. As a youth, he was continually at odds with the law. After a 135-mile-per-hour car chase, he lost control of his brother's car and crashed into a cornfield. The police had had enough. It was jail or music row for this young man. But who was he, this singer who, in the 1980s, turned country music on its ear? We'll find out when Shiloh Country returns.
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0: From the heart of Shiloh Country, I'm Rex Mitchell. Randy Travis is now a law-abiding citizen and a far cry from his rebellious North Carolina youth. One day, he'll tell us how he escaped a serious jail term and about his conversion to Christianity.

Randy Travis, the choice is yours. I'm Rex Mitchell, and this is Shiloh Country. The year is 1969. A young man has left Hollywood after starring in a string of successful but boring movies. He's booked into a Memphis recording studio to do his first studio album in 10 years. Neil Diamond has just finished a session here in which he cut Brother Love's Travel and Salvation Show, Sweet Caroline and Holy Holy. But this man is different. He loves gospel music. And the last track on his new album will be a song penned by Rusty Goodman. And although millions called him king, when he was given a crown and a cape, Elvis replied, "I'll accept it, but I'll never wear it. There's only one king, and his name is Jesus."

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1: Biographers say Elvis Presley spent his entire life searching for a meaningful relationship with God, and who knows if he satisfied that hunger. However, he did leave us with a great legacy of gospel music, music that generations of Americans have chosen to sing. After the break, the song that's become the virtual battle cry for America's Vietnam vets, we'll spin it when Shiloh Country returns.
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1: I'm Rex Mitchell, and welcome back to Shiloh Country. This is where we play songs you'll want to remember. In Washington, D.C. in 1982, the federal government built a wall that listed the names of 58,000 Americans. It was a monument in stone to those who had served their country and were missing in action or died in the Vietnam War. Today, we remember those soldiers. And from the moment you hear this song, you'll never look at life or death quite the same way again. All at once, those men become more than just a name on a wall.

The Statler Brothers, more than a name on a wall. If you know someone who never returned from Vietnam, or your son or your daughter is of military age, that song will mean something special to you. It's a weekend in December 1992. A 19-year-old college student is working part-time to pay for his education. He's in charge of a Shell self-serve gas station on the outskirts of a small Australian country town. The station has 12 pumps and a large convenience store operated by just one man. 2 hours into his 12-hour shift, the time lock safe beneath the counter is out of change and all banks are closed. Before leaving him alone, his boss Henry warned him to conserve his small change, for without it, the gas station cannot operate. So what can he do? When the shop is empty, he calls out in desperation, "God, help me. I need some change." Within 5 minutes, an unshaven man walks through the door and drops a clear plastic bag on the counter. Assuming the customer has filled his tank, the attendant asks, "What pump number, sir?" He replies, "I didn't get any gas." "Did you get anything from the store?" "No, I just want $10 for these coins." The attendant quickly counts the money. There is exactly $10 of small change in the bag, and it's exactly the variety of coins he needs. "How did you know I needed the change?" the attendant asks, pulling a $10 note from the till. Smiling, the stranger replies, "The big man upstairs told me." Then he turns and leaves, closes the door, and disappears. The attendant looks out the window, and although he can see the entire gas station, no one is there. He came without a car and left without a trace. No one had seen him before, and no one has seen him since. Was he an angel? Who knows? But this is what happened to my son Caleb one Saturday afternoon in 1992. Interesting. The Bible says, "Be not forgetful to entertain strangers, for thereby some have entertained angels unawares."

That's Shiloh Country for this week. Thanks for joining us. Next week, you'll hear another 60 minutes of music that'll touch your heart and comfort your soul. This week, our engineers were Tim Mitchell, Travis Turk, Rob Wenner, and Brian Kelly, with technical assistance from Jim Raylan, Jim Gilmore, and Michael Stanton. Shiloh Country is a production of Shiloh Media, Inc. and is produced in part at the studios of Audio Productions and New Noise in Nashville, Tennessee. I'm Rex Mitchell, and until we meet again in Shiloh Country, goodbye and God bless you.

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0: Good morning. You've just been listening to Slim Dusty Dreaming on the Slip Rail and Greg Oskinson, Bronc Rider. You're on Oak FM 101.3, the People's Choice in Music. And you're with Sue this morning. We're going to have, first of all, a half an hour of gospel music, and then we'll have our country request program. And Cliff is waiting, and you can call him on 0357 221569. But we'll start off with a small weather report.
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0: And the weather at the moment, the temperature in Wangaratta is almost 3 degrees and we're looking for a high of 14 today. We're having a mostly sunny day with morning frost and fog, which we certainly had. Tomorrow, Sunday, 0 to 14, Tuesday, minus 1 to 14 and Wednesday, 0 to 13. And for each day, it's morning frost with a sunny day. The rain was beautiful, but now winter has come upon us with very low morning temperatures and not very high in the daytime. So we're starting off today with a couple of Sunday school songs, I call them. Jesus Loves Me, Rory and Joey, from The Rising of the Sun, Hosanna Music, and Majesty, Maranatha Music. So enjoy these and remember.

That was Majesty with Manhattan Music. Before that, we had From the Rising of the Sun, Hosanna Music, and Jesus Loved Me with Rory and Joy. And the time is now 9:09. We're having Charlie Pride, Alison Krauss, and Johnny Cash.

Build Me a Cabin in Glory. And time is now 18 past nine, and if you'd like a request in our country request program following the gospel program, you can call Cliff on 57221569. Now we're going to have a Merle Haggard, a Hank Snow, and an Elvis Presley. So

And that was Elvis singing, "I'm Gonna Walk Them Golden Stairs." Before that, Hank Snow, "Dear Lord, Remember Me." And we started with Merle Haggard and "Softly and Tenderly." And we've just got two more gospel songs before I have our country request program. And if you'd like a request, please call Cliff on 57-2215 next 9. And can I ask that you have them in before 10:30, because I finish at 10:45. If it comes later, I sometimes find it difficult to fit them in. Our last two are "Just As I Am" with Johnny Cash and "Teach Me How to Pray," Jim Reeves.

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I didn't want my boy to know, but so did I. His best pal had forsaken him, but what was there to say? 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

0: And that was Jim Reeves singing Teach Me How to Pray, and Johnny Cash singing Just As I Am. And the time is now 29 minutes to 10. So that's our gospel program for this morning, and now we'll have On This Day.
1: It's time once again to take a walk back in history as we present On This Day, a tabloid of people, places and events from today and yesteryear, and is produced by Cliff Wolstenholme in the studios of 101.3.
2: On this day, July the 5th, in 1822, saw the founding of the Royal Agricultural Society of New South Wales. 1854, the first edition of the Hobart Mercury was published. 1865, William Booth founded the Salvation Army in London. And in 1945, Australian Prime Minister John Curtin died in office. He was aged 60. 1946, bikini swimsuits were modelled for the first time in Paris. 1963, model Sandra Nelson went topless on a Sydney ferry. 1969, Jack Hibbert's play Dimboola debuted in Melbourne. And in 1987, Pat Cash defeated Yvonne Lendl for the Wimbledon singles crown. 1991, Nelson Mandela was named President of the African National Congress. Our birthdays today: 1798, John Gardner, Melbourne pioneer. 1810, Phineas Taylor Barnum, US circus owner. 1889, Jean Cocteau, French author and filmmaker. 1923, George Moore, Australian jockey. 1929, Jimmy Carruthers, Australian boxing champion. 1963, Mark Stockwell, Australian swimmer. And 1918, Nelson Mandela, South African leader. And our hits of the day: 1941, the band played On with Guy Lombardo. 1947, Peg of My Heart with Buddy Clark. 1952, Delicado with Percy Faith. And 1986, There'll Be Sad Songs with Billy Ocean. And our trivia today: Joseph Swan invented a light bulb in 1879, 1 year before Thomas Edison. But Swan didn't patent his idea and was accused of copying by Edison, who did patent the idea and is therefore recognised as the inventor, until it was shown both bulbs were produced in different processes. They then formed a joint company using the best of both technologies. And this has been Elaine Craven with On This Day for 101.3 FM.
0: And now, with the time at 26 minutes to 10, we'll have our country press program. And Margaret of West End, you were the first off the rank this morning, and you'd like to hear a Shirley Toms and a Wilf Carter. So I've chosen Born to Lose and Blue Canadian Rockies. So enjoy these.

And that was Shirley Thoms with Born to Lose. And before that, we had Will Carter singing Blue Canadian Rockers. And they were especially for Marg of West End. And we had a call from Wendy. And Wendy, you would like to hear When I Dream. I've got that by Jade Hurley and From a Jack to a King. And sending a cheerio out to Graham and Shirley, Pam, and everyone at Oak. So thank you. Enjoy these.

And that was from A Jack to a King with Ned Miller. Before that, When I Dream with Jade Hurley, especially for Wendy, sending a cheerio out to all her friends here in Wangaratta. And now we've had a call from Matthew. And Matthew, you would like to hear To Make You Feel My Love, Garth Brooks, and which are linesman Glenn Campbell. And you're sending a cheerio to all the listeners and all at Oak. So enjoy these.

0: And that was Wichita Linesman. And before that, we had To Make You Feel My Love with Garth Brooks, especially for Matthew. And Matthew was sending a cheerio to all at Oak and to all the listeners. And now we've had a call from Margaret. Margaret, you would like a Willie Nelson. And so for you, I've chosen It Always Will Be So. And you're sending a cheerio out to Pat in Brunswick. So this one, Margaret, is just for you.
1: Sometimes I think that love is somewhere, living on an island all alone. I can see it in the darkness, I can feel it in the distance, and then it's gone. And then I know that it is time for me to go and find my favorite girl. Cause when I look into her eyes, I see

That was Willie Nelson, It Always Will Be, and that was especially for Margaret singing a cheerio to Pat of Brunswick. And we've had a call from Pam, and Pam, and you would like to hear If My Heart Had If My Heart Had Windows with George Jones and Cowboy Roads Away, and that's George Strait. So enjoy these.